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0: None more 80s, you might say. Land of Confusion by Genesis from their 1986 album Invisible Touch, released a mere 40 years ago. And if you like the 80s, I suppose I could be convinced to do some more from that decade, including some of your requests. So stick with us here at UCR.
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Werewolves of London, werewolves, wherever you may be, listen up, because I'm calling out to you wolves, whether you're in London or other parts of the world, here in the United States, here is your quest, here is your mission. 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

0: I think producer Eric asked for that one. You're welcome, sir. We all feel a little bit better now, don't we? It's Wardlaw. Our UCR album of the week is coming up very soon. I will tell you what that is soon enough as we get into the next hour of UCR. But first, we got to finish off this one. It's Ultimate Classic Rock.
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1: It's Friday. Time to head into the weekend by tracking on one of our favorite pieces of vinyl. Here's track one of the UCR Album of the Week. Matt, what album are we playing tonight?
2: Well, tonight we're going to hear the third album from The Police together, Zenyatta Mandata. I don't know about you, but I can very easily lose myself inside the music of The Police. And this is a great way to get started with that process. Side one, track one. I think you're going to recognize this one straight away.

0: If you're just joining us, we're playing through the whole of Zenyatta Mandata, A Great Place to Be, the third album from The Police. And there is another song that, similar to Driven to Tears, was always a great live tune in The Police concert arsenal. Also found its way into Sting's world in his concert set list once he branched out and went solo as a solo artist. And as you can imagine, that song turns into a good jam when played live, as it should be from where I'm sitting. It's Matt Wardlaw. We will continue shortly with our UCR Album of the Week on Ultimate Classic Rock.
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I have certifiable proof that the Capital Region was built to rock. 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

0: Okay, let's look at the tail of the tape for Zenyatta Mandata by the Police. As I told you, it did quite well chart-wise, which means it also sold quite well. To date, it has moved more than 2 billion copies at last count here in the United States alone, and it's gone platinum in numerous other territories as well. We heard Behind the Camel just a few moments ago, and they snagged a Grammy for that song for Best Rock Instrumental Performance. The Police ended up nabbing two more Grammy Awards for Don't Stand So Close to Me, and I'm sure that somewhere in all that, knowing these guys, each member probably took a moment and bought themselves something nice, too. It's Matt Wardlaw. We will finish off the night and also this album momentarily on Ultimate Classic Rock.
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0: 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All right! That means more Bon Jovi, Led Zeppelin, Tom Petty, Pearl Jam, Guns N' Roses, The Who. You get the idea.
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2: So there are times where, well, even just mentioning, should you hold in your fart, we've got a couple texts from people saying, I fart when I have to, where I have to. Not my problem. All right, that's pretty aggressive.
3: Boy, I wildly disagree with that.
4: Well, I like farts. Yes, I like farts. I like long farts, short farts, wet farts, your farts. I like farts if you've got hearts.
5: Oh, I've got hearts.
4: Let's hear those farts.
5: How do I start?
4: Well, Peter, I will help you get your farting started.
2: All right, so, but there are, that is rude, the whole I fart where I want, when I want.
3: Yeah, I mean, you can, certainly you could hold it for a few seconds before you go, get away from everyone else.
6: Walk a few more feet.
3: Yeah, especially depending on what you've been eating.

0: But it can be bad for you to hold it in. Would you like to know the things that can happen that will horrifically torture your body?
1: Yeah, you'll have a heart attack like me and end up in the emergency room with IVs in your arms.
0: Mm-hmm. Were you holding a fart in?
1: I was not, but they basically told me that I was, unknowingly.
2: Your body was holding a fart in.
1: My body was, yeah. Basically, they wanted to stab a needle into my chest and like
2: a balloon. Like you were an overinflated balloon.
1: Yeah.
0: That would have stunk.
1: That wouldn't have been great. That would have been very embarrassing in the moment.
0: I mean, doctors probably fantasize about dumb things like this every once in a while. Not fantasize, but it pops into their head. Like, if they did that, because it's probably annoying when people come in and like, I'm dying. I'm like, no, you just ate too much food.
1: Right. You went to a radio station event and didn't stop eating for 2 hours, and it was all tiramisu and cakes.
2: Yeah.
0: Can you imagine, though, if they just, they vented the gas, but as part of the deal, you got a reduced rate, but they got to blow it right in your face.
1: I mean,
0: it's like basically a bendy straw that comes out of your gut.
1: Look, with medical,
0: right into your face.
1: With medical costs these days, I'd probably go for it. Be like, oh, okay, yeah. Oh, my insurance only covers 1%. Yeah, let me have it.
2: They put you in a plastic sleeping bag. You have to soak in it.
0: This one you probably already know, but it can give you severe mouth gas.
3: Mouth gas.
2: Oh, you can start farting out of your face?
0: Not exactly, but out of your breath. One of the stranger reactions to not farting when farts are present, but unaccounted for, so to speak. If it does not leave the body one way, it's going to another. The gas builds up in the rectum, passes through the gut wall, reabsorbed into the bloodstream, which is then sorted out by the lungs and pushed out in an exhale.
1: Yeah, that's so crazy.
2: That's what Steve's body was trying to do.
0: Mm-hmm.
2: But it got lost.
1: It's just nuts how it's all interconnected. Like, I'm going to find my way out of this body somehow. Yeah,
2: somehow I'm going to get this methane.
1: Yeah, out. Whether it's through this hole or that hole after sidestepping this and going through that.
0: Now, they argue here that mouth gas does not smell. Mouth gas does not smell because the sulfurous compounds made in the gut do not get reabsorbed. However, it can still be unpleasant, similar to burping and other verping and whatnot, just because the thought of it is gross.
2: Oh.
3: What if it did smell?
2: It'd be awful.
0: I mean, most burps smell in some way, shape.
3: Yeah.
0: They're, maybe it doesn't smell like farts, but it's going to smell like whatever you ate. I mean, unless you had just 8 minutes or whatever.
3: Poop out of your mouth. Yeah, they're like, well, we'll see if you have a heart attack, but first, let me smell your breath.
0: Yeah. Mm-hmm.
2: Oh, yep. Pure fart.
3: Yep. You're constipated.
1: Yeah. Bounce up and down a couple times. You'll get it out.
2: Yeah. That smells spicy.
1: Do that thing like you do with a toddler or an infant when they have gas. You just grab their legs and do like a bicycle back and
2: forth. And they think it's funny.
1: Mm-hmm.
0: True.
1: If they had done that to me in the emergency room. Especially because the nurse on duty was my friend's wife. If she had walked in, and been like, oh, hey, Steve, take your pants off.
2: Yeah, we got a leg. We're gonna leg flex you.
3: Why do I need to take my pants off for you to move my legs?
2: Freedom.
0: Steve was wearing his most restrictive jeans.
3: Oh, yes.
1: Yeah.
3: Okay.
1: Yeah, exactly. It was my airtight jeans.
2: Yeah, his leather pants.
0: Steve, this text, Steve had bloat like a cow on our farm. Bloating is number two.
1: I pretty much did.
0: The buildup of gas in your gut can cause another uncomfortable side effect, bloating. The swell in your bell can make your stomach balloon and feel unpleasantly full.
2: I don't like that. Doesn't happen very often, but every now and then, you just feel distended.
0: And then something happens where it relieves, and you're like, oh, my gosh.
2: Yeah.
3: Like when you're first starting to date somebody, and you're not, like, ready to fart in front of them yet, so you hold it in.
0: Right.
3: Until you've, like, got time to go to the bathroom. But it never fails. Then you go into the bathroom, and you can't fart.
0: That's very frustrating.
1: Or you go in, you let it out, and then you walk out, and they're standing right there like, oh, I really got to go, too.
0: Yeah. You dragged it with you. Oh, yeah.
2: No. Like, yeah, okay. Yeah, the bathroom has such a great echo.
3: Very audible.
2: Oh, man, and then it's resonating in the toilet.
3: Or they've got a Ring camera, and then you go viral.
0: In the bathroom?
3: No, and the outside of
2: Yeah, you're dating
3: the
2: wrong person.
3: Oh, that'd be terrible.
2: You let one out before you go in.
0: Oh, there was that video we saw where the guy's like, they were on a second date, and he went outside and just ripped it.
3: Yeah.
0: And even like went, and then it went viral. Oh, that was such a bummer for that guy.
3: Oh, man.
1: I bet they're in love, though.
0: Probably. I bet you they are. They said, in addition to releasing farts regularly to prevent bloat, exercise regularly, chew with your mouth closed, and drink lots of water.
1: Chew with your mouth closed. Oh, because you won't take in as much air?
2: I guess. Yeah, it must be.
0: So if you want to build farts, you chew with your mouth open.
3: Also, if you chew with your mouth open, gross.
2: Like, yeah, try not to.
0: Is there
2: do
0: anything
2: that.
0: Worse?
1: Yeah. Yeah, if you're not, if you're older than six and you chew with your mouth open.
0: I had an aunt that would, very wonderful woman. Yep. But no. Like a sandwich.
1: Cleet? Aunt Cleet?
0: No, that I'm not related to anyone named Cleet.
3: I thought you were.
1: I thought
0: no, I'm not related. It's a friend of my mom and dad's.
1: Oh, Cleet.
0: Oh. Is Cleet, but Cleet we're not related. Like, I don't think I've met her.
2: Cleet Queef.
0: Her last name is not Queef, it's Queefner.
2: Oh, my bad.
0: Number four, indigestion, obviously. Do you know holding in your farts can cause indigestion?
2: I mean, I did not.
0: Now, that's kind of chicken or the egg for me. Yeah. See, backwards.
2: Yeah, I didn't know that.
1: But if it's all connected, I guess.
0: The symptom medically is called dyspepsia, causes pain or discomfort in the upper gut.
2: Oh, yeah. I've been dyspeptic a time or two.
0: Now, heartburn. Pain caused by indigestion felt higher up in the breastbone. Did you have accompanying heartburn that day when your fart attack?
1: I don't remember. I mean, I remember legitimately thinking I was having a heart attack.
0: You did.
1: I was laying on the floor at my house, like with the dog curled up next to me thing. And I'm saying like, Lola, I think this is it.
3: This is how I go.
1: This is the big one.
2: So all your fart was between your lung and heart. Like it was on the inside of the cavity.
0: All your fart's between your lung and
1: yeah,
0: heart.
1: Yeah, that should be on a mug.
0: That's a... It's a new song.
1: All my heart is between my lung and my heart.
2: Mm-hmm. Where your fart lives.
1: Yeah.
0: Of course, heartburn, stomach acid traveling up towards the throat.
1: I don't remember being heartburn. Because heartburn is one thing. I've had heartburn for years.
0: Yeah.
1: But I've been able to avoid it by avoiding certain foods and everything like that. The two were, I mean, it was 100% different. Could not have been more different.
0: Yeah. Do you ever think back and just go through again the way you handled when you thought you were having a heart attack and think about maybe doing it differently going forward? I know we've second guessed this before, but your play on that day, I believe, was to go down in the basement and start dying and then call your wife and tell her that you were going to die, but not call any medical experts.
1: Yeah.
0: Is that pretty accurate?
1: Pretty close. Well, I was driving home from a station event that we had. Again, it was at a restaurant.
0: It was wonderful.
1: And it was
0: so
1: good.
0: So awesome.
1: It was 2 hours.
2: It made my guts nothing but happy.
0: The rest of us weren't weak, so we were just thrilled with happiness.
1: It was a parade of food just being presented to us. And it was, again, not, you know, here's a salad. It was all, hey, we've been working on this tiramisu.
0: It was amazing.
1: Flapjack French toast omelet.
2: This isn't on the menu. We just thought it would be cool.
0: It was amazing.
1: They just kept bringing food out,
2: And yeah,
1: that was my favorite
2: appearance.
1: I didn't want to be rude, so I just kept eating all of it.
0: I remember you and I talking to each other going, I am so full.
1: Yeah.
0: And he is coming with a tray. Let's do this.
1: Yeah. And then I was driving home, and I remember I was getting off the exit to go to my house, and I started having this chest pain, and I was like, oh, no, this is bad. One, I'm having chest pains. I feel like I'm having a heart attack, but I'm also driving. That's not
0: right.
1: So if I go, I'm taking people out with me. And then I got to the house. So I'm going to keep on going.
2: Yeah.
1: Got to the house and went down in the basement because it was like spring or summertime. And I remember getting out of the car and I was just dripping with sweat.
2: Yeah, so it was a nice day.
1: Went down in the basement where it's nice and cool. And I'm like, oh, maybe I'm just having a panic attack.
0: This is the closest thing I have to a morgue.
1: Yes, at least 6 feet under down here. Yeah, and just laid on the couch and cried.
0: Oof. The last thing holding them in can give you a good old case of the diverticulitis, which might be the most fun name for anything you can have. Does anyone know what that is?
2: I've heard of it, but I don't know what it is.
3: It's stomach cramps.
0: Well, that's a symptom of the diverticulitis. It's air pockets form inside your digestive tract. Then they become inflamed. The diverticuli, I believe, become inflamed.
2: Mm.
3: Those are the little divers that you have in your butt. They start swimming the wrong way.
0: Latin divers.
2: Yeah, and then they're vertical.
3: Yeah.
0: So. Symptoms include pain, in your lower left side of your abdomen, tummy pain that gets worse after you eat, constipation, diarrhea, and blood in the deuce, plus bloating.
2: Oh, man.
0: It's pretty rough.
2: That's a bad day when you get the bloody stool.
0: So the whole reason for doing this is obviously we need to let them free in the studio. So it's
3: no free beer. Your farts smell terrible.
2: Yours are the worst.

0: Yours are real creepers. Bad. They last forever.
1: Like, we all fart in the studio, just ours don't smell.
2: No, we don't all fart in the studio.
3: I think we probably mostly do.
1: Yeah.
4: I don't fart in the studio.
2: I try not to.
1: I don't tell y'all when I do.
3: But every now and then you...
4: Sure, yeah. A little bit. But I mean, I'll make a conscious effort to get out and do a lap.
1: Yeah, but if we're mid-segment, you know, and I got one coming out, I'm not going to, like, if it's a silent one, fine, we're cool. I'm not going to stink up the studio, but Freebeer, yours are deadly no matter whether they're silent or not.
3: You do have the richest history of it. Mm-hmm. Like, how many times have I come in where I've walked in and went,
1: rich.
3: Whoa, did you ask? And you went, wait, you can smell that? And I go, oh my God.
4: 30
3: you
4: minutes
3: go,
4: ago.
3: I farted a half an hour ago.
1: Yeah. It like slowly creeps over the board where you sit. And then makes
2: you're making it seem like this happens five times a day.
3: Yeah, you know those.
2: It doesn't. It doesn't happen five times a week.
3: Those monster movies where there's always like it's like the low fog, the fog that's in the graveyard.
1: Yeah,
3: that's what your farts are like.
2: It's not,
3: and you have one, and you can't see them, but I imagine they crawl along the floor in much the same way.
2: You know what? If I'm gonna be,
3: and then eventually they'll get over here.
4: You do have graveyard farts.
2: If I'm gonna be blamed for this and the lie, I'm gonna start letting them fly when I'm here.
3: This is not a lie.
2: I'm going to bring stirrups in and throw my legs up and choose which one of you idiots to spin the bottle at.
4: Fire a mess.
2: Yeah.
1: We're all going to have freckles by the end of the day. Yeah.
2: No, I'm going to have stirrups, throw my legs up, and I'm going to get a fan out, and you're going to hear, hack, and the fan's going to come on, and boom, at you.
3: You don't need the fan.
2: Well, I'll tell you what I need.
3: They get over here. Now, I will say this. You must have changed something in the last year or so because it is... very infrequent now that has happened.
2: But it was very infrequent before a year ago.
3: It was when you were on your nothing but meat and cheese diet.
2: I've never been on.
3: Or when you were on Atkins. Oh, your Atkins was the worst.
2: Well, that was 20 years ago. You said just said a year ago.
3: No, upwards of a year ago. You had the worst farts of anyone I know.
2: That is the least empirical statement I've ever heard in my life.
3: Of the people that I was around, you had the worst ones that lasted the longest.
1: I think if you brought a fan in here, it would really take away from the creeping effect that is so like...
2: You think it would help?
1: Yeah, it's part of your brand. Like you just gotta just take the...
4: your brand.
1: Yeah. Don't bring a fan in. That would ruin it.
3: Yeah, I would go home and it was only the bottom half of my pants that would smell.
1: Weird lingering on the shoe.
3: My dangly legs.
2: Smells like one of them knee down farts. Gets to your knees and it buckles.
3: No, but I think you're healthier now.
2: Good.
4: Dude, Maitland alerted us to a text that came in. Did you see this text?
3: No.
4: Okay. D farts.
2: What?
4: Yeah. I had diverticulitis.
2: Like as in out of the schlong?
4: Okay. I had diverticulitis and my colon developed fistula that perforated into my bladder and gas could pass through my D and fizz out the top.
2: What?
4: Fizz out the tip.
3: Oh, wow.
2: Like an old D-cell battery that got a slow hole in it?
4: It's bladder infection till I had surgery 4 months later.
3: Oh my God. Like that's like the sound my Contigo coffee cup makes if I don't release the pressure every so often.
1: Ooh,
3: and it'll be next to my head and I'm like, what's making that noise? And I go, oh, it's my coffee cup. Yeah.
1: That little noise.
4: Little bubble coming out.
3: Yeah, it just wants to get out there so bad.
1: Oh, I didn't know that. Man, my eyes can queef too.
3: Wow.
1: Just like us.
3: I don't think I would like that.
4: We are all the same.
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1: All right, predictions 2024. Who would like to go first? What? New guy Tommy? You bet.
2: All right. Are we doing all three? Are we going one by one?
1: Yes, but we'll probably stop to insult you in the middle.
3: Yes.
1: Well, I only give you that obvious statement because you're fairly new.
2: Oh, well, that's sweet of you to say that.
1: Yeah.
2: Mm-hmm. I'm going to start with number one, and since I'm going first, I'm going to steal it right away. The Lions are going to be Super Bowl champions.
1: Wow. Ooh. Bold.
2: Yeah. This is the year for Michigan football, and hopefully it moves over to the NFL, especially when talking about these coaches leaving. We have a good one right now, so let's roll with it, huh?
1: You think they could actually be out in the next 4 days? So.
2: Yep, this is a very to-the-minute prediction.
3: I mean, they could be, but...
1: I'll just tell you, mine was Bill Belichick won't be the coach of the Patriots this fall. So well, I'm already one for one.
2: Yeah.
1: So things are looking pretty good. All right, number two.
2: Number two, we are going to get our first fully functioning Android. We got AI all over the place right now. And you know what? The electronics show was the other day. There's some pretty crazy stuff there. So I think we're going to have a full robot this year.
1: What? Okay.
3: Wait, what do you mean? So you mean like artificial intelligence robots?
2: Sure, sure. So we're going to have like Blade Runner type.
1: Ramped up really quickly.
2: Yeah, I know. It's going to be pretty crazy this year. So we got a lot of room to make.
4: Like Westworld, where you can't tell if it's a robot or not.
2: Exactly.
4: Oh, man.
1: You think there's going to be a robot with AI that will fool people this year?
2: I do. Yes.
1: Like regular people or the dumb?
2: Same difference.
3: Most regular people are dumb.
2: Last one. I think that we're going to find the Malaysian Airlines Flight 370 this year.
5: Oh, what's it been?
6: 15 years almost?
1: Yeah, 15 years?
6: Yeah.
3: It's been a long time.
6: I don't know. Maybe not that long, but it's been at least 10.
2: Yeah, I think it was went missing in 2014, I want to say.
1: What was the what number was it? Flight
2: MH370.
4: Do you think, just like as a little subfolder on that, do you think we'll find it and there will be survivors like on an island from it?
2: Ooh, that would be pretty sick. I'm not going to push my luck that far, though.
4: I know, right?
6: Okay, yeah, wow. It was 10 years then, March 8th, 2014.
1: That's still a long time. Oh.
2: Those are my three. We'll see.
1: Okay.
2: We'll see where we go from there.
1: Tommy goes, Lions Super Bowl champs, first fully functioning Android robot, and we're going to finally find... the Malaysian Flight 370.
6: I think he's got a solid chance of two of them.
1: Which two?
6: Oh, the Android, obviously.
1: Okay, and the flight.
3: Okay.
6: Now, I would say Lions. I would say flight, then Lions, then Android.
1: It's the first time in my lifetime that Tommy predicting that the Lions would be Super Bowl champs, isn't an absolute farce at its very statement. Mm-hmm. Like, it's not illogical. It's not like horse laugh in your face. Crazy. All right. Who's next?
6: I'll go.
1: Okay. Steve is next. How many did you get this past year?
6: I got one.
1: Okay.
6: It was the one about a major news celebrity will lose their job in a scandal. And it was actually two major news celebrities who lost their jobs in a scandal. The Good Morning America, TJ and...
3: Amy Robach.
6: Mm-hmm. Amy Robach.
3: Yeah.
1: And there was others. Tucker Carlson. I mean,
6: but it wasn't a scandal.
3: Carissa Thompson almost was.
1: Carissa Thompson tried to do it.
3: But she came out smelling like a rose anyway. A couple weeks later, nobody gives a rat's ass. She got lucky. It helps to be pretty.
1: The only people who cared were other sideline reporters who I bet still harbor some resentment. And I think she probably knew a lot of them and had to reach out and say, I didn't mean it the way it came out.
3: Yeah.
1: But
4: I forgot all about that.
1: Yeah, right?
6: Yeah, everyone did.
3: It helped that it happened right before the holidays.
4: Yeah. Mm-hmm.
3: Yeah, I'm busy. I don't care.
6: All right, number one, my predictions for 2024. A heavily traveled bridge in a major city will collapse.
1: Oh, you're going dark, huh?
3: Oh, I don't like that.
6: I don't either.
3: I mean, it certainly happened in the past, and I'm sure it will happen in the future.
6: I just report the future, man. I don't make it.
3: All right. I can't go on any bridges this year, thanks to Steve.
1: God, that is going to be a hassle. Obviously, the one in Minneapolis in the Twin Cities.
3: Yeah, that was a big one. Yeah.
6: Number two, when this year ends, so on December 31st at midnight, we still won't have a clear idea of who won the presidential election.
1: Oh, that's a slam dunk.
3: Again. Yeah, you're probably right. I don't like that.
1: Remember the first time that happened in 2000 where we got up the next day and we're like, I can't believe it.
6: What this do you mean we don't know?
1: Unprecedented for there to be any confusion about who the president was. And then it's been, now it's kind of like, yeah, probably.
6: Did it we go that agree. Long though? Did it go into January?
1: Yes.
4: It went months.
3: Oh, yeah. It's still happening.
4: Yeah. Florida's still counting.
3: Yeah. Stop the steal, Steve.
4: Al Gore's waiting for his chance, 2024.
3: Yeah, he's still mad about the hanging chads.
4: And he's like, what, 80? So it's perfect.
1: Yeah, exactly. He's finally old enough to be president.
4: Yeah.
3: The count comes in and Al Gore becomes president on some weird de facto constitutional thing that nobody knows about.
1: All right, Steve, number three.
6: Number three, a date will be announced for a manned mission to Mars.
4: Ooh.
3: Okay.
2: That's a good one.
6: They keep saying in the next 5 years, next 10 years, but they're actually going to, they're going to announce
3: hammer
6: it.
3: Down a date.
6: Yeah. Yeah. Whether it's NASA or SpaceX or both of them working together, Blue Origin, I don't know.
3: Okay.
6: Going to Mars.
3: All right.
1: So heavily traveled bridge in a major city will collapse. December 31st, no clear presidential winner. And a date announced for a manned mission to Mars. Steve has provided us with so many reasons for optimism.
3: Mm-hmm.
1: We have set a date to go elsewhere.
6: Uh-huh.
1: Everything else is chaos and sadness. All right. Who's next?
4: One more
1: person this round. Kelly.
4: All right. I'm going to start off with something kind of dark too, but then my other ones are good. First prediction is all technology all over the world will go out for 24 to 48 hours. And that will cause World War III.
3: Oh.
4: Wow.
1: You said a little bit dark, not end of time.
3: Yeah, I mean, that's like literally the darkest. So that's the end of the world.
1: So you're basing it on
4: it's dark
1: Who
4: times.
1: Do You Trust at the End of the World, that movie?
4: Yeah, that one.
1: Like
4: the
1: there's
4: going to
1: be
4: Roberts
1: boats
4: one.
1: Going into the beach. And
4: wait, are we talking about the same movie that just came out?
1: Yeah.
4: Okay, cool. I fell asleep during it because my brain went into fight or flight mode. And it was like, you can't watch this. It's too stressful. But I believe that's going to happen. And I honestly think that it's going to cause such chaos that countries will turn on each other and World War III will happen. Or countries
1: no way.
4: Will
1: too much unity find around
4: alliances.
1: The world.
4: I know. And you think with all the crazy things that are happening and genocide all over the world that this would be the cause of World War III. But no, it's going to be technology going out.
1: No, because we look the other way from things that are bad happening unless it's happening someplace we've decided prematurely to be interested
4: in. Exactly. Yeah, and I don't like to predict big, heavy things because the last time I did that, it happened. But I feel it in my gut and I got to say it out loud.
3: Mm.
4: Like the other one that I feel in my gut that I got to say out loud, one of the guys on the show is going to lose an eye.
3: Oh, come on.
1: So what is you want, wrong why is you? Maitland exempt from your hate?
4: Because particularly or specifically because women have so much practice with things being really close to their eyes that they don't have to worry about losing it. Because we are always putting eyeliner, mascara,
2: hot
6: that's
4: tools.
6: What I thought.
3: Oh,
4: I thought. Where was your brain at, you pervs? Anyway,
6: so
4: one of the guys on the show is going to lose an eye.
6: Okay.
4: And I'm betting my money on new guy Tommy.
2: Okay. Come on.
1: You seem like a guy who would wear an eye patch for fashion.
6: Yeah.
2: I come in one day and I'm like, hey guys, and not going to mention it at all. We have to wait a whole year to find out if I actually have an eye underneath.
6: Question.
4: Yes.
6: Eye completely gone or just loss of sight?
4: It's going to do so much damage that you'll lose your sight for sure. The eyeball might still be there, but it'll be so grotesque you have to wear a patch.
3: You're going
4: to
3: go blind in one eye.
4: Yeah, so we'll have a pirate by the end of the year in the studio.
3: Oh, man.
1: Yeah, your eye will be six parts milk, one part dents.
3: I hope it's not me. I don't accessorize well.
4: Yeah. And my final one.
3: Get the movie up?
4: Yes. Where we're going to be able to talk to our animals, and they are going to be able to talk to us. So when they meow or bark or whatever noise rabbits and hamsters make, you're going to know what they're saying.
3: I can't think of it.

0: pet technology is going to be really in the backseat as far as development.
1: I don't know. You kidding me? If you could talk to a whale and be like, hey, go bump over that submarine over there. Help us out, whale.
0: Well, Maitland did just tell us that we were trying to get bats to drop bombs on Europe during World War II, right?
1: Yeah. See? Anything can happen.
2: Well, maybe right. One thing leads to the other. We give them the ability to communicate, and then they all realize that they can talk to one another, and it's the big animal uprising, and they're the ones who short out
1: all the
2: of the nuclear plants.
3: And the animals cause World War III.
1: And it's animals versus humans. Oh, God.
4: By the way.
1: If they get ants in on this, we are so screwed.
2: Oh, yeah. They can get in through little cracks and eat you in your bed.
1: Migrant bites.
4: By the way, yesterday, that was a question, like you said, on segment 17. Maitland's question was, do you remember exactly how it was worded? Like, some country tried to train this animal.
2: It was this country.
1: Yeah.
4: To drop bombs during World War II. And the first, I guessed pigeons. Kelly guessed monkeys. And didn't get nearly, I don't think she got any,
1: okay.
4: No. Any mocking for just, that.
2: The only reason was because we had a conference call that we had to get to.
1: Hey, I don't know that they can't fly, you know?
0: Well, maybe you just
4: Wizard of Oz. Maybe they taught them to fly first, and now, this was just the second step of their training.
1: Or maybe they were in the airplanes. Like, people aren't actually just throwing bombs out of airplanes.
4: So they had
1: pull
4: monkeys.
1: A lever and they drop or whatever. Okay. They got a bomb button.
2: So if you're going to, so just dropping bombs wouldn't have been enough. Dropping monkeys holding bombs
0: now all
1: monkeys
0: of our bombs
1: flying airplanes that can pull levers that drop bombs.
2: I
1: don't want monkeys hugging bombs on the way down.
2: I think the whole reason why they were going to put bombs on bats is because that it would be undetectable and they would be able to fly into the building,
1: which is dumber than monkeys because bats fly like moths. And they're just like all over the place all the time.
2: But they roost inside buildings.
1: Yeah, upside down. How stupid.
2: Yeah, but they blow up.
1: Bats blow up?
2: They do if they have bombs on them. That was That was the whole point. They were trying to see if they could strap bombs to bats because bats roost in housing.
1: But see, you said strap on and Maitland said drop on. So I just pictured little bats... who I don't even know if they have. They have claws because they hang on things, holding bombs and dropping them.
2: Like little
0: maybe they're little backpacks. And
1: yeah,
0: then if it blows up, they get 72 virgin bats.
1: Yes.
0: So the bombardier is Coco the chimp? Is that what I'm hearing? And you're like, hey, why don't you carpet bomb this city? And he's all, and throwing poo at the pilot?
2: Yeah, Mr. Tiny. Okay, so monkeys are flying the planes, and in a great world, then the monkeys would drop other monkeys holding bats holding bombs.
1: Yes! See, you're with me, Holly.
0: Wow.
2: And then it's like cluster bombs, because first you drop the initial bomb, which is the monkey.
4: Right. Mm-hmm.
2: And then the monkey, midway through flight, drops like several bats holding more bombs.
1: And then
2: then they drop more bombs. I mean, it's amazing.
1: The monkey has a parachute on him, so he's fine, guys. Don't worry about the monkeys. As far as bats,
2: hard to save them from
1: rabies,
2: behind enemy lines.
1: So we found
2: lines,
1: all the rabies bats, and those are the ones carrying the bombs.
0: It's going to shoot rabies bat wings all over everything.
1: Rabies shrapnel everywhere.
2: Okay, that's what's going to happen this year.
0: Well, it's a pretty dark look at 2024. We've got, the most optimistic thing is we finally find that Malaysian flight, see if anybody says okay. Heavily traveled bridge collapse from Steve. No clear presidential winner and chaos in the United States. Kelly, a tech outage starts World War III, and one of us men on the show will lose an eye, and then we'll learn to talk to pets.
1: Yeah. All animals. No, I said all animals.
0: Oh, okay. So we're going to be able to talk to
1: the
0: like
1: whole
0: a rhino.
1: Animal kingdom.
0: Like, hey, you're chewing stupid rhino, and he sticks his horn in your head.
1: Yeah, tell me about that horn. Why is that there?
0: Yeah, is that hair? All right, more predictions. They can't get better, but we'll try next.
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4: Good morning, I'm Hot Wings with a hot take.
5: Oh, hot!
4: Tissue boxes come in way too many awful patterns that look like they were designed by gaudy Midwestern elderly women.
6: Well, it's about time somebody took down Big Tissue Box.
4: Well, that's what a hot take is, man.
6: They needed a newspaper to the nose, and now they've gotten one. Watch out, Kleenex! He's coming for you!
4: Why can't they just come in solid colors? Why do they always have to have big flowers all over them or be peach and light blue?
5: Oh, hot!
4: I know!
7: We shall never forget where we were the day Hot Wings shook his fist at colorful boxes and said nay to you.
4: They're terrible. I mean, you got a motif for your house. You don't want these big, ugly, dumb flowers everywhere.
6: Why don't you knit one of those stupid things you put over the top so they're always the same color?
4: It seems
6: like something you would do. I've been knitting for years.
4: It's like a pattern that's like kind of not both totally put together and is like a little disjointed.
8: If
4: only there was a word for that.
8: There's like, you're like the deer stand to Eminem, but Kleenex. Dear Kleenex, it's me again. Hot Wings. I went to go buy another pack of Kleenex, but I couldn't because they were light blue and it looked stupid.
4: Yeah, that's even worse when you buy a multi-pack, like a 4-box, and you go, oh, there's two good ones in here, but then two really ugly ones.
8: Dear Kleenex, it's me, Hot Wings again. I went to buy a multi-pack the other day and they're in packages of 5, not even numbers. What the hell are you even thinking? There's peaches all over them.
6: Who has 5 bathrooms and 3 of them are stupid?
4: They're ugly.
6: I wish everyone could sit where I sit during Hot Wings Hot Takes so you could all see Maitland's face of awe behind Hot Wings. She just, Hot Wings, you're like, what's the deal with these boxes being colored? And Maitland's looking at you like this.
8: Dear Kleenex, it's me, Hot Wings again. My coworkers will not make fun of me.
4: It's not my fault that you guys aren't deep enough to think about these important issues. These are the things that affect humanity.
9: You can literally get like a plastic cover that you can always have for your tissue boxes at the dang Dollar Tree.
8: Yeah, that's right.
6: Yeah.
8: I forgot about that. You can literally cover them up. Yeah.
4: But you shouldn't have to, is my point, Maitland. When you become older and know the value of a dollar, Maitland, you'll understand.
9: $1.25.
6: Back in my day, you could just count on the box to be gray or brown, the good color of boxes.
4: Yeah, the good old days.
8: Dear Kleenex, it's me, Hot Wings again. I give up.
6: Dear Kleenex, if I see one more evening primrose, I'm going to come down and stab a fool.
4: I would.
8: I'm sorry.
4: I don't need it to look like there's rosemary on there.
8: Yeah.
4: Give me a plain box, man.
6: Look, I'm not Eve in the Garden of Eden. Just give me something to wipe snot off my face.
4: Why does everybody got to be so gaudy? Tone it down.
6: What's the deal with these candles smelling like everything?
8: Just wait until you find out that Kleenex has scented Kleenexes. Oh, dear Kleenex, it's me, Hot Wings. I'm not done.
6: This one's damp.
8: There's
6: Why is it trying
8: in
6: to fix my hard nose?
4: This won't be my last opinion on tissues.
6: Oh, God, no. God. This has the same historical reticence as headlights.
4: Headlights and car shapes.
8: You get me when the lotion ones come out and fall?
6: Oh, my gosh. My God. I didn't even realize Hot Wings was sitting there with that gaudy box between us.
8: I know.
6: I thought Banksy was in here.
8: What are these, your grandmother's ashes?
4: This is one of the better ones. I mean, of gaudy tissue boxes, this is one of the better ones.
6: Oh, yes. Oh,
8: okay. Yeah.
6: I thought a paint factory exploded in front of me. Good Lord. Who melted the Crayolas and threw them on the tissue wrapper?
8: Hey, that looks cool.
4: The tissue wrapper.
3: Who did throw you on your tissue wrapper? Why is this a wrapper?
6: Well, I am tickled.
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1: Way back when, there was a new Olive Garden. I don't remember which town and I don't remember which year. They both scream the 90s to me because Olive Garden was growing as a franchise, and wherever it was opening here, it was brand new.
2: Mm-hmm.
1: 1988. And this is how the local news talked about this exciting new thing coming to town.
3: This is called the Olive Garden. It's a new Italian restaurant, and it is so popular that ever since it opened, which was about 1 month ago, they have had 45-minute waits at lunch and dinner. I mean, people are just going in droves to this place. Now, there's a big parking lot outside. It's a very convenient suburban restaurant. And when you go in, you see what they're going.
1: It's a big old parking lot, a very convenient suburban restaurant. It's not like you're going to have to go downtown and fight the hobos.
4: Yeah, you wouldn't think that they'd start the review with talk about the parking lot.
3: When you go in, you see what they're going for, which is they call kind of an Italian garden setting.
5: It's a family Italian restaurant. As Steve said, it's owned by General Mills, and they have been all over the country. They started in Orlando. They have many of these in Ohio, but this is their first one in Minnesota, and it is a hit, as you can see. It is a very open space. It seats a lot of people, over 300 people, and they do have a kind of an Italian decor. They have some murals on the wall like this. They have some umbrellas on the tables.
6: They have kind of an Italian decor, too. I mean, it's basically like you're in Tuscany. I can see it. I can see it right there. Look at those. Oh, boy.
5: Feel like an Italian courtyard. And then lots of skylights. So it is a bright, open space. The tables are nicely spaced,
7: actually,
5: even though they
7: dark
5: do
7: in there.
1: It does. It does. And also, the tables are as close as any other restaurant.
4: Uh-huh. Nicely spaced.
5: Yeah, tables are nicely spaced, even though they do have room for a lot of people. Mm-hmm. You don't feel crowded in there.
3: Now, the menu features various regional foods from both northern and southern Italy.
1: Like spaghetti. We're
6: and bread.
7: Do you like salad with olives in it?
3: We're looking there, and what it says is you can get those breadsticks and salad complimentary with the entrees.
7: What?
1: Wow, you don't have to spend as much of your hard-earned Minnesotan dollars.
7: Wait until they go to unlimited salad and breadsticks.
5: All you can eat.
3: All you can eat, mm-hmm, which is really nice. Now, there's what they call the tour of Italy, if you'd like to try a number of different
6: things.
3: That's
6: my favorite.
4: It just looks so bad.
6: It does. It does.
8: And, here's what they call slop in a bowl.
6: their food looks better than that in real life, certainly, than it does in the photos they've provided today.
3: Try a number of different things. It includes a grilled chicken parmesan, a fettuccine alfredo, and lasagna. When you put that together with the salad and the breadsticks, we are talking a huge...
5: Yes.
3: Huge, and the salad is bottomless. You can keep getting more and more and more.
1: It's bottomless. You can eat as much greenery as you want.
6: I
1: had a whole tomato.
6: I just like to drink all of the dressing out of the bottom of that bowl before they bring it.
7: I'm not going to lie. Ross's kids love Olive Garden, and so when they want to go,
1: I like it whenever I go.
7: Okay. Well,
6: yeah,
7: I like
6: Olive Garden
7: too.
6: Yeah.
4: I'm always
6: is good.
4: I'm always happy with it.
6: Yeah.
3: You can keep getting more and more and more. It's great.
5: At lunch, you can get spaghetti with meatballs for $4.25. It's a bit more expensive at $6.50 at dinner, but that still is a really good deal for the size of
7: what is the price of spaghetti and meatballs now?
1: Like $12.50, I'm going to guess.
6: It's got to be.
4: I'm betting $17.
1: $4.25.
6: Yeah, I'm going
1: to
6: go.
1: Well, you have to work an hour and a half to get that kind of money.
6: I'm going
1: to
6: say it's 13 and a quarter, guys.
7: I'm looking up their menu. I'll keep you posted.
1: Okay.
6: It might differ from region to region.
5: On the premises daily. They do make their own homemade pastas, and they have all different kinds from ZT to...
1: Did they pay $1 billion for this?
4: Did she just say...
6: ZT.
4: It's ZD.
5: Yes. From ZT to spaghetti to ravioli, lasagna, the basics as well. As
1: wow, those are so exotic.
6: Oh, wow.
1: Spaghetti and lasagna?
6: So they have a couple of different Italian names there.
1: Yeah, Mario and Luigi work there all the time.
6: Wow.
5: More exotic, including manicotti.
3: We have a 4-point rating system, 4 being the best and 1 being the worst. And we start out with food, and for food, now this might come as a surprise.
7: Spaghetti and meatballs. What was everybody guesses?
4: Breaking news.
1: $12.95.
6: $13.25.
4: I said $17.
7: Steve's got it. It is $16.78 for spaghetti and meatballs.
1: Steve's Italian. He was probably there yesterday.
6: He probably sets the menu prices.
1: He's Italian with an Irish last name. He's the exact person they're going for.
4: Uh-huh. Yeah. You're just mad that I won the big contest.
1: I am. Your family there.
3: Raving about it. For food, I gave it 2.5. I'll tell you what, I went there twice. Some things are really good.
1: Steve, I like the news guy, Steve. What did he turn on them for?
4: Yeah, what the hell?
1: He's like, this is great. Their tables are well spaced. Their food is only a 2.5.
4: 2.5.
1: First of all, it's the only thing that's okay about that. That's the right rating. What am I saying?
4: Why?
3: This might come as a surprise because we've been raving about it. For food, I gave it 2.5. I'll tell you what, I went there twice. Some things are really good. I mean, I like their soup and their salad was good. Their dessert was good. Some of the other things were just
1: their tacos were terrible.
3: The fettuccine Alfredo was good, and another night it was just so-so. Mm-hmm. So I think they need some fine-tuning there, about 2.5.
5: I gave it a 2.5 also.
7: Because I'm a lady, and I just agree with what everybody says on TV.
6: Steve and I are sleeping together.
7: Yeah.
6: And this keeps everything good stasis.
7: He said if I gave them a 3, I wouldn't be allowed to come over tonight.
6: He said as long as I complimented his score, that he'd give me endless breadsticks,
7: yeah.
6: If you know what I mean.
4: I gave it a 4 because Steve pays me for sex with yeah. Olive Garden gift cards.
7: I gave it a 4 because that's the only time I'll make more in this than this man next to me.
1: Well, what an exciting time for Minnesota that was. It's a nice suburban restaurant with plenty of parking.
6: Yeah, how's it going now?
1: And I haven't been that excited about a restaurant and a news story since a Wahlburgers opened. Jesus.
6: And then
1: stop the presses.
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1: Let's get a taste of Name That Tune, Doctor Edition.
2: Oh, let's do
1: it. Can we?
2: Yes, I was inspired by our first segment this morning about what's the weirdest thing a doctor ever said to you. And so, yes, Name That Tune theme today is doctors and medical reasons. Reasons you would go see a medical professional.
1: Right?
3: Okay.
2: Yes.
3: All right. Okay.
2: Now, if you've never played Name That Tune before, I've got a list of 10 tunes and clues that go along with them. I'm going to read that clue to you first. You know the tune based on the clue, you'll buzz in with your name because your name is your buzzer. If you don't know the tune based on the clue, I'll play it for you. And the same rule, your name is your butter.
3: My name is your butter.
1: I wish my name was my butter.
2: Y'all ready to play Name That Tune?
3: Yeah.
2: Mm-hmm. All right.
1: Yeah. I really gregged my bread yesterday before I ate it.
2: Yeah, you did. Tune and clue number one. This song compares a love affair to a drug addiction and contains many tongue-in-cheek medical analogies like, there ain't no paramedic gonna save this heart attack. And the song's music video, the band wanted to do a live-looking video, but wanted it to be done differently versus with a professional crew. So 250 fans were given handheld cameras and film and told to shoot the band in concert the way that they saw them. The video was groundbreaking at the time. Free beer.
1: Huey Lewis in the News, Bad Case of Loving You.
2: No.
1: It's going to be my answer for all of them.
2: It was groundbreaking for the time for using such fan inclusive approach to making a music video. It captured live shots not often captured by regular video crews. Here is your tune number one.
3: Oh, Hot Wings.
1: Steve. Oh, dang it.
4: Bon Jovi, Bad Medicine.
2: That's right.
4: Should have known. I mean, most of their videos were concert videos of some sort or another.
1: There's that line. Bad Medicine. What a great song. I mean, this is a classic 80s crossover rock hit.
3: Mm-hmm.
1: Back when that was a thing. When this... All right, Howings has one. That's how many have been played, so he's in the lead. Remember last week when Hot Wings did terrible in the first half and then came back and got everyone in the second half?
4: I woke up.
1: That was really a bummer.
2: I've got a tune and a very quick clue.
1: Let's do one more.
2: All right, this is a one-sentence clue, so make sure you're paying attention because it might be kind of tough, okay?
1: Yeah.
2: Tune and clue number two. In a 1988 commercial, a cellist has a bad case of loving Dr. Pepper. And rocks out
1: Free
2: to
1: beer.
2: This song. Free beer.
1: Huey Lewis in the News, Bad Case of Loving You.
2: It's not the artist I'm looking for.
4: Hot Wings.
2: Hot Wings.
4: Bad Case of Loving You by Robert Palmer.
2: That's it.
1: Oh, it's definitely Robert Palmer always.
2: A lot of people know this song by Dr. Doctor.
1: Yeah. I was so focused on that part, I just committed to get... Oh. Now, did he have the women in dresses dancing in this video,
4: Simply
1: too?
4: Irresistible was that one. I think there were probably chicks in this, too.
1: I think it was kind of his thing.
4: Yeah.
1: Robert Palmer was great.
4: Yeah.
5: Doctor, doctor, give me the news. I got a bad case of loving you.
1: I'm not going to lie. We nailed the hell out of that.
2: Yeah, we did.
3: Yeah.
1: I mean, you couldn't say bupkis about how perfect that was.
4: No, you definitely couldn't.
1: So far, Hot Wings dominating with both points.
4: Yeah, yeah.
1: So it's a little early yet. So far, I've guessed the same wrong song twice with the wrong artist.
2: Yeah.
1: So it's hard to believe I'm not in first place.
3: Uh-huh. Not doing too well with that one.
1: Even when it was the right song, still so wrong.
2: You ready to continue on your streak?
1: Yeah, I'm going to say that song again.
4: Trying.
1: What's the Huey Lewis song about doctors?
4: I can't tell you.
2: It might be on this list, so maybe just don't say it.
1: Harder rock and roll.
2: Maybe Huey just Lewis, keep on beer. Guessing it.
1: All right, I'm done.
2: We'll see if it happens.
4: I don't think that's a song about dark doctors.
1: I bet it mentions one.
2: All right, we're moving on to tune number three. Name That Tune, Doctor's Edition. This music video has an interesting story. It opens with the singer sprawled out on the floor of a gloomy facility, assumed rehab based on the title of the song, and the singer's personal experience. The music video is dark and artsy. The singer has black hair, which is notably different from her usual pink hair. She roams the halls of the building and discovers a room full of white rabbits, and she also has a run-in with an elephant, an encounter on set that deeply affected the singer because she says, "I felt terrible. I got into a fight with the elephant's trainer because this poor elephant's in a warehouse where it has to keep getting down on its hands and its knees, back and down, up and down again. It's a huge elephant, and it's cute, and I could see how painful it was by the end of the day for it to continue doing this. And I said to the trainer, 'Can we not do this anymore? I think we got the take, you know, it's enough.' And they were pissed at me, and I've never had animals in any of my music videos since." Here is your millennial tune, number three.

0: Just Like a Pill?
1: That's it.
0: Yeah. Is it?
2: Yeah.
3: Hey, it's called Just Like a Pill?
1: Yeah.
3: Oh, there it is. Did she really say that the elephant was getting down on its hands and knees?
1: Yeah, she really did. That's a direct quote.
2: Yeah, I mean, you can't expect everything out of her.
1: What would you call the front ones? Front feet.
3: Legs.
1: Front feet.
3: Their legs.
1: Front feet, back feet.
0: Paws?
2: I mean, certainly feet.
4: But
2: yeah, feet.
4: If you were to throw a football to the elephant, you would expect it to catch it with its front.
3: I would expect it to catch it with its trunk and nothing less.
2: Right, its trunk.
3: If it's not an athlete, then it'll just hit it in the face.
2: It doesn't walk upright like Babar.
4: But it could.
3: Let me mark that down on the Free Beer and Hot Wing Show bingo sheet. If you add Babar, go ahead and put an X through that one.
2: Maybe it's Babar. I don't know. Who knows? No one knows for sure. But you know what I'm talking about.
1: Number four. The title of this song is also a nickname, and that nickname was originally given to Dr. Max Jacobson by the Secret Service during JFK's presidency. Jacobson was known for administering
2: hot wings,
1: amphetamines.
2: Motley Crue, Dr. Feelgood.
1: That's right.
3: Ooh.

0: should have anticipated this song being on here.
1: I like the live concert version where they put subtitles and it was like Chicken Fried Jimmy. Like it's all gibberish words because it's like he's not really saying anything. He's like,
2: didn't he say something about Tweety Bird in that?
3: It was like a real fast putty cat.
2: A real fast putty cat. That's what it is.
4: All right, tune in clue number 5. The music video for this song takes place in a parking garage where the artist seems to be thrown around by an invisible force or maybe a ghost. It's knocking him over in various ways, and as the song goes on, the force or the ghost seems to get more vicious and then slams the singer's head into a car window, and he'll definitely need stitches for that. The singer regains strength and runs through the parking lot, but the force of the ghost, or the ghost, knocks his body into a wall where he goes into the bathroom to wash off his bloody face. But after rinsing it, he's fine. He's gone back to completely normal. There's no scratches on his face at all.
2: Mm.
4: He won't need stitches.
0: Free beer.
4: Free beer.
0: Foo Fighters, give me stitches.
4: Nope.
3: Steve, Huey Lewis in the news.
4: No.
3: Give me stitches.
1: Hard rock and roll.
0: Oh, that's what I was going to say.
4: Here's your tune. Number 5.
5: Maitland. Shawn Mendes, Stitches?
4: That's it.
0: Oh, his version.
1: Yeah. I'm like, I know this is going to be some millennial song.
6: I've been hurt before.
5: God, I hate this kid.
6: But no one's
5: ever
6: left me
5: him
6: quite
5: and his
6: this
5: stupid old. Little ex-girlfriend.
0: Who's a stupid little ex-girlfriend?
5: Camila Cabello.
6: Your words cut deep.
0: Why do you hate them?
5: I just hate them.
0: Oh, they just give you a vibe?
5: Yeah.
0: The irrational hate?
5: It's just them existing.
3: It's not nice to say hate, Maitland.
4: I don't care for them.
1: I do hate her song, Havana.
5: I like that one. I just don't like her as a person.
0: I love all songs about Cuba.
1: That's the only one.

0: right. I hate them too. I'm on board. Yuck.
1: It just, that song always reminds me, if you've worked in retail, there's always the yep. retail playlist that pops on, and that was on a retail playlist for way too long. Ugh, just tired already. Let's go on to Tune and Clue. Number 6, name that tune.
0: Hot Wings 3, edition. Maitland 2, Steve and I are the little engines that can't.
1: You're here, and mm-hmm. that's all that matters.
2: Yeah, I showed up.
0: Mm-hmm.
1: Tune and Clue number 6. This parody singer generally did not use parody ideas from other musicians. Pretty beer.
0: Weird Al, Like a Surgeon.
1: I'm going to need his full name, please.
0: Weird Al Yankovic, yeah. Like a Surgeon.
1: But did you know Madonna gave him this idea, and it is the only time he's ever said to an artist, I like her.
3: I finally made it through med school.
0: That's awesome that
1: they
0: she did that.
1: They collaborated on this together.
0: My twins have recently discovered Weird Al.
1: They like him?
0: Yes, particularly the song Fat.
4: Yeah, kids love all the whole thing about Fat.
0: Mm-hmm.
5: Have any of you seen the biopic or the fake one with Daniel Radcliffe playing Weird Al?
4: I haven't seen it.
5: It's on, like, only on Roku or something.
4: Yeah. I was going to say, yeah, it's on one of those channels.
5: It's insane.
1: Is it good?
5: It's, like, worth a watch? It's okay.
1: Okay.
0: Is it?
4: Because it's not really a biopic, right?
5: No, it's not at all. It's very stupid and silly.
4: Hyper-fictionalized Weird Al story.
5: Yeah, like Weird Al and Madonna date in it.
0: Okay.
4: Okay.
5: She's, like, apparently super into him.
1: Oh.
0: Makes sense.
1: Yeah. Odd pairing. All right, Tune and Clue number 7. This artist, who for whatever reason a lot of people really hate, wrote this song for a friend of his who had just been diagnosed with cancer, hence the lyrics, "We will cure this dirty old disease." The song is about not letting life get you down, no matter what the remedy is, and that you shouldn't waste your life worrying all the time, especially if you may not have very long to live. Here is your tune number 7.
3: Well, I saw fireworks from the freeway, and behind closed eyes, I can't make them go away, because you were born on the 4th of July. Freedom ring.
1: See, you make fun of him. People hate him.
4: No, I'm singing.
1: Oh, yeah. Okay.
3: Well, it kind of makes me nervous to say that you deserve this, and what kind of guy
4: Steve.
3: Deserves this?
1: Steve.
2: John Mayer.
1: Mm-hmm.
2: Kind of. Not. John Mayer doesn't like the person that sings this song,
1: all right,
2: which
1: smooth
2: is.
1: Recovery.
2: Oh, what the hell is his name?
4: Fudgebacker.
2: Is it Fudgebacker?
1: Yes. Title of the song?
2: Remedy.
1: That is the title
5: Maitland.
1: Of the song.
5: Maitland.
4: No,
5: Free Bear.
4: Free Bear said his name yesterday.
5: Gavin DeGraw, Remedy.
1: No,
5: Free Bear.
4: Jason Mraz, Remedy.
1: Yes.
4: Yeah. Oh. Stupid little fancy
5: well,
4: nerd
5: ass. The poison that gets
3: the remedy. The
5: I love
3: remedy
5: this song.
3: Is the experience. This is a dangerous
4: I mean, this
3: is
4: of Jason Mraz songs. This is probably the jammiest. I actually didn't hate him. And then I saw he was doing some live show and I turned it on TV. And he's like, you know, ever since I've been trying to save the world with peace and love. And, you know, and he's standing on a carpet wearing his dumb too small fedora.
0: Yeah.
4: You want to go, peace and love is Ringo Starr's deal.
0: Yeah. You're not doing anything with peace and love.
4: Get out of here with that crazy S.
0: Let me just give the audience some Reiki at home. And he starts wiggling his fingers. All right, suck it.
5: He taught the world to play the ukulele.
0: Yeah, and everybody hates that.
5: They didn't exist before him.
1: Tune and Clue number 8. The music video for this song features one of the bandmates portraying a sweaty televangelist, preaching to an audience as the other bandmate sits nearby.
0: Dang it.
1: During the video, a real phone number flashes on the screen, occupied by a scrolling list of people who have donated. Now, if you call this very real number, you'll hear one of the bandmates. It's a little disheveled, but you can hear it. Prank calling their own record label. Here is your tune number 8.
5: Maitland.
1: The
5: Black Keys, Fever.
1: That's it.
0: Oh.

0: saying the Black Keys are kind of buttholes?
1: I told y'all that.
2: Yeah. I was going to say that's the word, right?
1: Yeah, they
0: are. I remember, were they the ones, Maitland, you're the Steve Miller expert, didn't they present Steve Miller when he went into the Rock and Roll Hall of Fame?
3: I don't know.
1: I think so, yeah.
0: There was someone who was presented by them, and later they were like, yeah, they didn't want to do it at all. I don't know why they were there. They didn't know anything about my career. I think that was him.
1: I met them at a show. I was working for an alternative station. They were super nice. It was a quick meet and greet. They were doing sign-in stuff. They had given the first like few radio stations that had played their stuff a record. And so they'd signed that for me, which was cool. But then I saw them at a music festival a few weeks later. And based off of seeing them in Atlanta, I told a huge group of my friends, we got to go and see them. It's a band that you're going to love. Like, they're blowing up everywhere. They had a 2-hour set. They showed up 45 minutes late. They played for 30 minutes and then walked off, and they were pissed the whole time.
0: What?
1: It was a totally different show. It was a totally different vibe, and I will not listen to any of their music anymore.
0: Why would you
1: I
0: do
1: love
0: that?
1: Them. They're so good. But just based off of that experience, it totally killed it for me. Totally killed it. Okay, tune and clue number 9. Man. This is Name That Tune, the Doctor's Edition, if you're just now tuning in. Name That Tune and Clue number 9. This song is known for its distinctive guitar riff and sexually charged lyrics. The phrase the song is named after means to be passionate and fiery. And here it's used by the singer to indicate a raging libido. He claims that his blood is literally hot, reaching a fever temperature of 103 degrees. Hot wings.
2: Steve, hot-blooded by Foreigner.
1: Why is this playing? Here we go. Yes.

0: All right, final tune and final clue.
1: Maitland, you need this one to tie for the championship. Hot Wings, you can ice it away.
2: I'm going to try.
0: I got a weird feeling that Maitland is going to get this one in particular, if you want me to be completely honest.
3: Is this after the year 2000?
0: I don't believe so, actually, but it's late 90s.
2: Oh, yeah, that's close enough.
0: Here is your final tune.
3: That's my guardrail time of knowing things.
0: And your final clue. In a recent interview, this artist said it wasn't long ago that there seemed to be some stigma attached to just saying, I don't think I'm okay, / mental health awareness. So people instead wouldn't open up and wouldn't get help. The singer continues to say, this song is really just a song saying that I'm not well. And you can hear that message loud and clear in the lyrics. All night hearing voices telling me that I should get some sleep because tomorrow might be good for something. Hold on, feeling like I'm headed for a breakdown and I don't know why.
2: I know the one of those lyrics
4: so
2: in
4: familiar.
2: There.
0: Yes, it does.
1: Those are all words I know.
2: Yeah.
0: Here's your final tune. Name that tune, Doctor's Edition.
3: Not what I thought.
0: Nope.
5: Steve.
0: Steve.
5: Unwell, Matchbox 20.
0: That's it.

0: Steve, you could have done a bar bet with me and said, hey, I'll bet you $100 that Matchbox 20 uses a banjo at the beginning of one of their songs. And I would have put $100 on the bar so fast. Like, yeah, thanks for the free money, stupid.
1: Mm-hmm. I doubt that.
2: This is one of those songs, bet. Though. It's one of those songs when I was a kid where if it was like raining out, and you're sitting in the back seat of the car, you put your head up against the window and you just look out and pretend you're in a music video.
3: Yes. People drive by and you're like, they probably think I'm an orphan. I'm so sad. Yeah.
0: That made me feel bad. I'm too old to have ever experienced that.
2: Really?
0: No, I put my head up against the car window and dreamed I was in a different car that had more stuff happening in it.
2: I wish my parents loved me.
0: That's not what I said.
4: Kind of.
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0: Which one?
1: Boy, that's tough,
0: right?
2: Yeah, it's really hard.
1: I think Green Day.
0: Probably.
1: Yeah.
0: Yeah, that makes sense. Hot Wings, what about you? What album are you giving to a 13-year-old? How old? Your oldest is 13, right?
2: 14.
0: 14.
2: 12 and 14. Yeah, it's growing up, my parents weren't that into music, but I heard a lot of different, like I listened to so many different eras even back then. I was really into pop in the 80s. My mom would listen to like 70s easy stuff and 50s and 60s stuff. But just from, I'm thinking more like, you know, early to mid 80s, from my childhood. So I think I would probably do Purple Rain from Prince and the Revolution.
0: That's pretty good. Pretty strong.
2: That or possibly Document from REM, which are very different, but
0: yeah. Right. Kelly,
3: if we're going based on music that was released when I was a child, I'm going to call it, Now That's What I Call Music, Volume 2. Let me tell you something. On the artists on this track list, Britney Spears, New Radicals, Robbie Williams, Semisonic, Sheryl Crow, Fatboy Slim, Garbage, Cake, 90 Degrees, Spice Girls, Maya, oh my God, who I loved, R. Kelly, maybe then was pretty cool, but not really, Everclear, Sublime, Backstreet Boys, and Jay-Z. Like, those are some of, wow. Like, that's a great mix for what music was coming out at that time.
0: Yeah.
3: If not that, then Alanis Morissette, Jagged Little Pill.
0: Oh, for a 13-year-old.
2: Yeah, I would say.
0: It's a great album, though.
3: Just go.
0: No, God, is that a good album.
2: Yeah, I think in the spirit of, like, a regular album, yeah, that one would be. Because, like, a greatest hits would be, like, that would be really easy to go. Here's a greatest hits of the 80s, you know what I mean?
3: Now That's What I Call Music, though, was like greatest hits at that like month.
2: No. Yeah. I mean, yeah, no, you're right. Mm. I mean, I think that would be a great selection, but I think if you were just going like with a specific album.
0: You won't like mine, but you know, when the British invasion had ended, my family remained a Monkees family.
2: Yes.
0: So I was the essential Monkees, because you got the hits like Daydream, Believer.
4: Last Train to Clarksville.
0: Of course. The theme song from their TV show, which isn't as good, but it's got to be on there, obviously.
2: That's a great song.
4: Is that just called Hey, Hey, We're the Monkees?
2: Yeah.
0: Yeah. Yeah. Hey, Hey, We're the Monkees. Yeah. But it's got Your Auntie Griselda on it. For Pete's Sake, I'm Coming is on there. These are deeper tracks that people don't know anything about.
3: I'm sorry. What was the name?
4: For Pete's Sake, I'm Coming?
3: Who's Pete?
0: I don't really know who Pete is. I think Pete might be allegorical. You know, I think Pete might have been just God.
3: Huh.
4: Oh.
2: Oh, wow.
4: So I didn't know they got that deep. And what was the one about your aunt?
0: Your Auntie Griselda.
4: Auntie Griselda.
3: These are real songs.
0: Yeah.
3: That is embarrassing. You know all the words to these songs? Don't admit it. I take that question back.
4: Let me just pull up Your Auntie Griselda.
0: That one's explicit. So you're not going to want to play that.
2: Yeah.
3: What about For Pete's Sake, I'm Coming?
0: It's only explicit if you listen with adult ears.
2: How do they spell that last word?
4: I'll be honest. I thought you were kidding, but there is a song by the Monkees called Your Auntie Griselda.
0: Well, of course I was kidding.
2: Of course there is. You know, he really grew up listening to all these songs on this hit album.
0: Yeah, it's practically my family crest.
4: All right. I got the remastered version from 2006, of course.
2: I bet it's great.
0: Yeah, she knows her mind all right. All right, here,
2: listen. Listen to that stereo spread. She knows her mind all right,
4: your Auntie Griselda. Free beer? Go ahead.
0: I don't sing this one because it's not my right tone.
4: Range?
2: Range. Just do it down an octave. That's

0: Like different people have exactly different ways say of saying lyrics. I don't remember what the term is, but like Willie Nelson sings lyrics a different way than somebody else would sing the same song.
1: It's true.
0: You know, Maitland, what album for you? Or is yours The Monkees too?
2: It's not. Okay. Sorry. But the first album that I think I ever like listened to and actually felt something, like when you listen to music and you're like getting your own interpretations out of it, was Oasis, What's the Story, Morning Glory.
1: Mm, that's a great album.
2: That's such a good one.
1: Yeah, terrific album. Lots of hits.
2: But if I wanted the kid to be funny, it would be Adam Sandler, What the Hell Happened to Me.
0: That's a great one.
2: I love that one.
3: Oh, the goat.
0: Really good. Man. A lot of the audience agrees with you on that one.
2: That's whenever I hear anybody say respect, it's always like, respect, respect. Like the old dudes.
0: I saw a bit from Adam Sandler. I think it was from his latest comedy special, 100% Fresh, popped up on TikTok, where he was talking about how he goes to school all the time for his kids. Mm-hmm. And he goes, my dad only came to school one time my entire high school career. It was in the middle of class, and Tommy's doing math, and the door kicked open, and Dad said, what'd you do with the rake? Now, my dad never came to the school, but what came after that when he's like, did you put it on the nail? I think so. You think so?
1: Mm-hmm.
0: All right, Dad, I'll find it when I get home. You'll find it right now. Come on.
3: Did you put it on the nail?
0: Did you have a nail that you put your...
1: Of course.
0: Me too. I hadn't thought about that at all.
1: We all did.
0: But yeah, they didn't have racks for tools then. You put it, you drilled a hole in the handle and you put it on the nail. And sometimes the nail was almost the same size as the handle. And if you were little like me, you sat there for an hour trying to line it up and get it to go in there.
2: That's
0: a little preview
2: that.
0: Of adulthood for me.
2: That's how I hang my tools.
0: Do you?
2: All of them, yeah. My rakes are hanging up by nails that I just screwed in there. My kayaks are hanging up by nails.
0: That's brilliant.
2: So sketch.
0: Yeah, it's much better.
1: It's so much cheaper, but it doesn't look pretty.
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0: Ever ignore something for a long time because you think it's stupid, and then you find out, oh, not only does the rest of the world think this isn't stupid, they also believe in it, and it's real. That's a very specific ask, but I kind of feel like that might be happening. Steve, are aliens real?
1: Yes.
0: Have they been here?
1: Yes.
0: Kelly?
2: Yeah, I've seen Men in Black.
0: That's a movie.
1: The documentary.
2: Documentary. Yeah. Thank
0: Got
2: you,
0: it.
2: Steve.
0: Yeah.
2: Yep. 100% real.
0: Hotwings, are aliens real?
3: No.
0: No. So you would say they have not visited Earth. Kelly, you think they've visited Earth?
2: Absolutely. I think they've visited Earth.
0: Do you think that we have evidence of that and it's being obstructed?
2: I know we do. I know we do.
0: You know we do.
2: I know we do.
0: I'm more in the Hot Wings camp. I believe that it just in the vastness of space, it's probably likely that there's some sort of life out there somewhere else. I have no idea what it would look like or what it would be because my mind is small and I can only think of things I've seen in the movies, like Independence Day or Interstellar.
3: Yeah, I mean, I find it very intriguing to watch things like Ancient Aliens and maybe how like the pyramids were some, you know, this or that or whatever. The ancient Egyptians were actually alien. I find that stuff intriguing.
0: Mm-hmm.
3: I just don't know that I actually believe that.
0: Well, so the last couple of years, they started releasing data, and members of the Air Force have released video where it's like, well, this is an unidentified flying object. Well, I certainly believe there are unidentified flying objects.
3: Well, there's definitely
0: that. But that does not mean they are from space with little green men who are going to get out and shoot a phaser at you.
1: I feel like over the last couple of years, they've boiled the frog a bit because for so long it was like, no. None of that exists. Roswell, it's all a made-up story.
0: Mm-hmm.
1: None of that's real. But then they slowly started, like you said, to release footage, and we see this, and then the government starts to acknowledge it. And now it's like, yep, there are aliens everywhere.
0: Yeah.
1: UFOs, they're here all the time.
0: So this is a fella who went on News Nation. I don't know much about News Nation except when you have a scandal or you age out from regular news, you get a job at News Nation, like Cuomo and some others. They're like, oh, man, everything went terrible. I'm at News Nation now. Follow me. I don't know where to find it on cable or if it is on cable.
1: Sounds
0: or if
1: like
0: it's
1: channel 984.
0: Yeah. So I have no idea how credible it is. But I do know that this is a guy that apparently is a former government official.
1: Okay. Retired Air Force.
0: Retired Air Force. Who supposedly we'd be in a position to know. And he makes some fairly bold claims about UFOs.
4: 36-year-old Air Force veteran David Grush is exposing what he calls a top secret military program that has reportedly found wreckage of fully intact UFOs. The government now calls them UAPs, or unidentified anomalous phenomena. For years, there have been
0: whispers. That doesn't sound governmenty at all.
3: A lot harder to remember.
1: Just wait, there's another acronym coming up.
4: For years, there have been whispers and rumors that the government had aircraft of non-human origin. This report is the first evidence it might be true. The inspector general has called Grush's complaint urgent and credible. Tonight, we have a World Television exclusive interview with the whistleblower in which he claims we not only have the aircraft, but the government has been keeping much of it secret from Congress.
0: Now, we know the government can, in many cases, they're not great at keeping secrets. But like Howings has pointed out a bunch of times, stealth technology existed for years before we knew it was available.
2: Mm-hmm.
0: So that when it comes to the military, I do have a little more faith in them to keep it out of the... But the inspector general, referring to this as an urgent and credible thing that needs attention as far as the whistleblower, that's fairly meaningful.
3: Mm-hmm.
0: That's not the normal poo-pooing we get of, okay, we'll check it out.
4: And from the public.
5: For the very first time, the world is about to hear from a former high-level U.S. intelligence officer who says the government has some of the unidentified craft in its possession. He is revealing these exclusive details about the secret government program. In recent years, Congress started an official U.S. government Unidentified Aerial Phenomena Task Force, recently renamed the All Domain Anomaly Resolution Office, or AARO.
2: Shut up.
1: Well, you have, to, even do you have to give it a name that makes it into a snappy word like AARO.
3: You've got
0: but
3: to have
0: that doesn't AARO. Work because you left the D out, and that's one of the words.
3: That's not important.
0: Just because you hyphenated all domain.
3: Yeah, they made all domain one word.
0: Doesn't mean it's not two words.
3: Yeah, they made it one word.
1: And it's A-A-R-O. Come on. Get creative. Make it A-R-R-O-W.
0: And it's a Darrow.
1: Yeah.
2: It is.
3: Yeah. Oh, well.
5: And now in a News Nation exclusive, David Grush, an Air Force veteran, former member of that task force, and veteran of the National Geospatial Intelligence Agency, is formally blowing the whistle on secrets he says no one has ever shared publicly before.
6: You are one of the most trusted former intelligence officials in the U.S. defense and intelligence establishment.
7: Yes, I was.
6: You were trusted with the most intimate secrets.
7: Yes.
5: Grush sitting down with award-winning investigative journalist Ross Coulthart, who's reporting for News Nation and has spent years reporting on the UFO question.
6: What conclusion did you come to at the end of your time on the UAP task force?
7: The UAP task force was refused access to a broad crash retrieval program.
6: When you say crash retrieval, what do you mean?
7: These are retrieving non-human origin technical vehicles, you know, call it spacecraft, if you will. Non-human, exotic origin vehicles that have either landed or crashed.
6: We have spacecraft from another species.
7: We do, yeah.
6: How many?
7: Quite a number.
6: You're kidding.
7: No.
2: What's quite a number? Is that like a few? Is that many? Is that a couple?
0: Yeah.
2: What's quite a number?
0: Is it 1,000?
2: Mm-hmm. You can whistle blow it. Blow it all out.
0: Yeah.
2: Tell me. Is it 5, 6?
3: I'm going to need some receipts, though. I mean, if you're just saying it, I could just say it.
0: Right.
3: You know, I mean, I get that he had high-level clearance and stuff, but also he's like, so you had this. He's like, yup.
0: Yeah. Like, and when you get further into it, it's a lot of, well, I know so-and-so who saw it.
1: Yeah.
0: And he also says we have intact bodies of aliens at some point.
3: Yeah, if you're going to blow the whistle, you got to have some receipts, man. Like, yeah. And I'm pretty sure the interviewer also is an alien. Like, if there's,
0: yeah,
3: if there is one,
0: that's
3: it's
0: the most
3: him.
0: Evidence I've seen.
3: Yeah.
0: Is his face.
3: He's weird looking.
7: I thought it was totally nuts. And I thought at first I was being deceived. It was a ruse. People started confiding in me. They approached me. I have plenty of current former senior intelligence officers that came to me, many of which I knew almost my whole career, that confided in me. They were a part of a program. They named the program. I've never heard of it. And they told me, based on their oral testimony, and they provided me documents and other proof, that there was, in fact, a program that the UAP task force was not read into.
5: Grush alleges the U.S. government has recovered non-human craft for decades. He's filed a whistleblower complaint saying he gave what he calls the classified proof to Congress and the Intelligence Community Inspector General. News Nation has confirmed David Grush's credentials and resume. We've not seen or verified the alleged proof he says he's provided to investigators.
0: Now, I'm not disputing this guy's credentials or resume. Doesn't mean he's not crackers or just someone who likes attention or would like to sell a book. I mean, who hasn't seen someone leave a job and then go and just decide they want to tell everything about that?
1: Burn it down.
0: And burn it down. And act like they're doing a favor for someone. Who, I mean, you know, wherever you work, you probably have that person. Like, oh, yeah. And everybody hears them and says, well, that's not really how it was.
1: Yeah. Not everyone that leaves a job is super happy about leaving the job.
3: I'm going to need to see E.T. on a leash, man. Like, that's what I need.
0: Now, it does remind me that guy Bob Lazar, I think is how you say it, or Laser. We played a clip from him years ago where he claimed he was hired to reverse engineer an alien craft by the U.S. government. And even then, his stuff kind of seemed like, oh, well, that seems like it kind of makes a little sense.
1: He had, didn't he have some particle, some alien unknown particle or something, or that nobody on Earth had ever seen before because it was from some alien origin. And that's what he found out was like the source of the energy for the craft or something.
3: Like the AllSpark.
1: Yeah, pretty much. Yeah.
0: But a lot of people saying this is all just more wag the tail stuff to distract everyone from everything else that's going on.
2: Yeah, because
0: that's also plausible.
2: I need pictures. I need documents. I need that. Like when, have y'all seen Reality on HBO yet with Sydney Sweeney?
0: Mm-mm. No.
2: It's based on the NSA leaker. Her name is Reality Winner. Her real name. Mm-hmm. And she worked for the NSA, and there was proof of Russian interference in the 2016 election. And she is the one who sent that to another news source anonymously. And then was caught and was given like the highest sentence, which sounds really dramatic, but it was only like 5 years. And what she did, though, was she's like, yeah, I work for NSA. And I saw this and I thought the public needs to see this, too, because it's not fair that the government has this information, doesn't think the public can handle it. That's why I shared it. But she did it anonymously. Like, she put it in the mail anonymously. They were just able to track it back to her, however.
0: Yeah.
2: One, reality on HBO is, or Apple TV, whatever. It's great. Sydney Sweeney does a really, really good job. And the transcript is word for word.
0: Really?
2: The script of the movie.
0: Well, I want to see that.
2: It's great, but that's what I like. Like, if you're going to be a whistleblower, bring receipts.
0: Right.
2: Show me the documents. Show me pictures of an alien or a spacecraft. Because otherwise, like, of course I believe you because I am gullible.
0: You thought mermaids were real, yeah, though, when you watched a fantasy mermaid documentary called, what was it?
2: Under mermaids the sea? Are real?
1: Fantasy mermaids.
0: Fantasy yeah. mermaids.
2: I did.
0: The Little Mermaid.
2: Until the very end when they were like, none of this is real. I just need pictures or video or documentary that seems kind of real for 45
1: even
2: minutes.
1: That, I need to see it with my own eyes. Like, I believe that in the vastness of space, we are not the only intelligent beings.
0: Yeah.
1: I don't necessarily believe in little green men, but you can show me all the pictures of the still images of what was that in the sky and strange light formations and everything. But when it really comes down to it, I need to see it with my own eyes.
0: Yeah.
1: That being said, I don't want to see it with my own eyes because I'm terrified.
0: I'm just going to continue to believe it's all wag the tail and people that want attention. Wag the dog.
3: Yeah.
0: Dogs wag tails.
3: Yeah.
2: Yeah.
8: $25,000. Let me say that again. $25,000. You want to win it?
9: Yeah!
8: We've cleared a lane for you on the highway to 25K.
9: Hell yeah! Woo!
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1: What is your best thrifting find? Now, I mean something out of the ordinary or like, whoa, this is worth a lot of money. If anybody has one in here, it's probably Maitland. Because I think you regularly thrift, right? Mm-hmm. Mostly for clothes?
2: Yeah, usually. Or just fun house wares.
1: Yeah.
2: Whatever.
1: Kayla just redid a room in our house with furniture and a little bit of paint for $18. And it involved two new tables and a chair at Goodwill. And if you look at it, it looks like a Pottery Barn catalog now. Damn. Until our kids ruin it. So probably already.
3: Ty Pennington stuff right there.
1: Yeah, right? Move that bus. Is that what he said?
3: Yeah.
1: He was loud at everything. But what's the best find you've ever had?
2: I think if you count Facebook Marketplace as thrifting.
1: I do.
4: Yeah.
2: Oh, yeah.
4: Yeah.
2: Boris and I found a really cool, huge sectional couch that's like got that. It's not all velvet, but it's got like a velvet floral design. Somebody said it looks like it came from a nursing home.
1: Yeah.
2: But it's a massive couch. It's beautiful, vintage, everything. And we got it for like $500.
1: And it would have, yeah.
2: It normally would have been at least, you know, like a $2,000 couch at the time, probably. Right. So
4: pretty good.
1: That's pretty sweet.
2: That was pretty cool. But yeah. I'm still waiting to find my like, oh my God, I can't believe I found this.
1: Yeah.
2: Kind of thing.
3: Yeah. Cause when I think thrifting finds, I think of the person who goes to Goodwill, they buy a jewelry box or a book or something. And then they open it up and there's $50,000 stuffed into it or something.
1: What about a $10 thrift store personal computer? That's what a fella bought at a Goodwill or a similar thrift store. Mm-hmm. And he has come to the conclusion that the owner of the computer must have died. And then someone donated the computer.
5: Okay.
1: Because the computer was not wiped. And what he found was a computer from Goodwill for $10. And he started to see if he could revive it. And he did. Quote, it's filled with hundreds, maybe thousands of written reviews for gay pornography from the year 2000 to 2015. Wow. I cannot stop laughing, they say.
3: Okay.
5: That's so not what I expected at all.
1: He's a podcaster, and one of his followers wrote, this is the Library of Alexandria of gay porn reviews.
5: Wow.
1: And he said they are legit funny. Thousands upon thousands.
3: So was he a reviewer? Was he a professional reviewer?
5: Or was he just writing them for himself to keep a catalog?
1: It's really unclear. Organized. It's unclear. I don't know where these would have been published.
5: Okay, well, so there may be reviews more like a journal style. He's just keeping track for his own self.
1: Example. So he posted some photos. Disc 1, 7 hours, 13 minutes. First movie. Program number 6, soaked in sex. A guy who looks a little like Ricky Martin and a girl have romantic sex in front of blank. And it cuts off. He didn't put the whole thing in there. He takes his underwear down, totally shaved pubes, but a pretty short Richard. Mm-hmm. Huh. She never has to take more than just the top for a face party. Centerfold Robert Mansi is on a photo shoot, different poses, with clothes, and he gives an interview while toting an erection. This is pretty fun for our guests, who it's father-son.
5: So toting an erection.
1: If you guys
5: want
1: to hold hands during this, that's fine. Andrew paid money to a charity to bring his dad to see a grown man read about two men giving each other a rub and tug. The rugged guy is in a garage and looks like he's staring at a girly magazine, but here comes a man behind him.
3: A girly magazine. Oh.
1: That's just one of the many, many reviews. Like, Steve, you know how sometimes we'll come in here and the desktop on a computer, or we've all seen this on any computer where somebody just puts everything on the desktop?
3: Yes. Mm-hmm. Hot Wings does that, right? You have a pretty full desktop on your computer.
5: My old one was. This one's not as bad.
1: Imagine if the desktop was full And instead of individual files, each one of those was a folder filled with gay porn reviews and links to the videos.
5: Wow.
3: Oh, links
5: and links too, huh?
4: Oh, so you can actually look and see if you agree with that review. Okay. I love
5: yeah.
4: that.
5: All right.
4: This looks like one of, or seems like one of those, I know it's not a book yet, but you could print these out and make it a book. And I would put it in my bathroom. Like, I have places you shouldn't masturbate, and it's scenes of a naked man in places that he shouldn't be masturbating. And then I have another book called How to Talk to Your Cat About Gun Control. And I think gay porn reviews, anonymous gay porn reviews, would be a wonderful book to add to that collection. I hope he prints it out and sells that.
1: My yeah. kids
5: Some
1: found
5: nice short reads.
1: Yeah. That How to yeah. Talk to Your Cat About Gun Control.
4: Isn't it great?
1: And they all want it.
4: It's,
1: I'm not buying six copies of that.
4: I'm almost positive nobody reads it. I have Airbnb guests at my house regularly. No one's commented on it ever. Mm-hmm. I wish they would. My stack of books in the bathroom are intentionally ridiculous.
1: That's a great idea. Steve, they have different amounts of the files. And on one file on one screenshot is 40 gigs of, quote, gay sexualities being downloaded on the computer. And then right next to it, American Truck Simulator.
3: Oh, so nice.
1: It's a little okay. something for
3: yeah,
1: everybody.
3: A little bit of everything.
5: It sounds like your computer.
1: It says, this person writes, it goes without saying that our late professional porn reviewer was someone who took great care with his work and his word, regardless of what anyone else thought. It's all very funny. And I got apparently he did find out that the guy, as I got further in this thread, he did find out that the person was a professional porn reviewer, which that's. I never even thought, but
5: no, never didn't know that was a thing.
1: I didn't know that was a thing.
4: A pervert with a laptop.
1: It says, regardless of what anyone else thought, it's all very funny, it's witty, and it's smartly written. I'm disappointingly straight, but the strange coincidence of finding this at the beginning of Pride Month has made it seem like maybe it's a sign. I don't think that's how it works, man.
5: I'm disappointingly straight.
1: That would be quite a find.
5: Mm-hmm.
1: That would be very fun to sort through.
5: Yeah. Tough not to read.
1: Somebody referred to it as the disturbing tomb of gay King Tut. Oh, no, I take it back. That's actually one of the files.
3: Wait, so there was a porn? Hold on, I need to.
1: The disturbing tomb of gay King Tut.
5: Okay. All right.
4: I wonder if that's a play on words. Like maybe his butt is his tomb.
5: Yeah. More like King Butt.
4: Yeah.
1: Well, that's quite a find.
3: The disturbing tomb? Or disturbing the tomb of gay King
5: Tut? Oh, that's probably.
1: Oh, is there both? Maybe it's two?
3: I don't know.
5: Disturbing the tomb. Yeah, probably it makes more sense. Well.
1: But we'll keep looking.
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1: I'm Freebear, one of the hosts, and I saw the grossest thing I've ever seen in my life yesterday. I know, that sounds like hyperbole.
3: Saying something.
1: But it was gross. And I believe you will agree. Maybe not that it's the grossest thing you've ever seen, but it's bad. I had stopped off at the grocery store for a couple of quick things, some hair conditioner, Colby cheese, and Hydrox cookies. The basics.
3: Hydrox?
1: I'm just kidding.
3: Ugh.
1: But no, stopped off and grabbed just a few things. None of those things. But. And I'm going to the car and pop the trunk. And as I'm just about to put the first bag in, a car comes in. And this is a smaller grocery store in the small town near where I live.
5: Okay.
1: And there's

0: what was happening at first. And then I realized that the woman was, I guess, unclipping her colostomy bag and proceeded to empty it in the parking lot.
1: Oh, no.
0: Squeezing it like a toothpaste tube.
2: Oh, I didn't know that's how you did
1: it. Yuck.
0: You could see, like, the liquid poured out. But then it would look like a couple lunkers got caught in the bottleneck and they had to squat.
1: And she did that right, like, on the parking lot?
0: Yes.
1: Where somebody might walk later?
0: I mean, you'd be way away from the grocery store.
1: I don't care.
0: Steve, I made that noise you just made.
1: Oh, that's disgusting. Like, I mean, you know, I mean, it sucks that that person has to have a colostomy bag, but
0: I did not say anything.
1: You can't squeeze that out.
0: What am I going to say? Hey, you dropped your feces.
3: You honk the horn, try to scare her a little bit.
0: Don't worry, you dropped your tinkle too. That would have been a good idea. Mm-hmm. Hey, we see you. That would have been enough. Like that. Just, I see what you're doing. But just so you know, she wasn't an animal. She threw a napkin on top of it, then closed the door and drove back off.
1: Oh, that is so gross. I mean, I don't know if I would have said anything either in that moment, but it would have been fully justified for anyone on earth to shame that person right then and there. As though having a colostomy, it probably doesn't feel a little bit shameful to begin with for that
0: right.
1: person. You can't squeeze it into the middle of a parking lot where somebody might walk.
0: Yeah. After she pulled off the next car that pulled in, they almost drove through it. And I was so relieved for them when they didn't, as if that would have done anything. But it would have,
1: it's disgusting.
0: Front
1: though.
0: Tire, and then you turn the wheel and you fling feces all up on the side of your car.
1: You.
0: Oh! What a disaster.
1: That's disgusting.
0: I would have been sick today. If colostomy got splashed on me yesterday at the grocery store, I'm probably not coming in today.
1: Oh, man.
0: I'm just sitting at home. Can you imagine? Like, what? That was warm.
2: Kelly,
0: it hit me.
2: Kelly's yawning.
3: Oh, God.
1: Yeah. I mean, it's bad enough when you step in dog poop, but stepping in human poop seems like 1,000 times worse.
3: I would just want somebody to tell me it was dog poop. Just, like, don't even tell me that it's human. Because
0: that's worse.
3: It changes it. It does. It changes it.
0: I don't know why, but I kind of agree.
3: Because dogs poop outside and humans.
1: Yeah, and aren't supposed to.
3: Don't usually.
1: And also when you feel like, you know, that slight give of the corn kernels that are in it. Yeah.
2: Up between your toes.
1: When it's up right there in your ripple sole shoes.
3: And I imagine if it's in a bag, it's probably a lot liquid.
0: And then it's running down like your temple and you think, God, it's hot out here, but it's not sweat.
1: Yeah.
0: It's in my eyes. Maitland, you okay?
4: Yeah, fine.
1: Yeah. Just stepping in that
2: I'm fine.
1: Stepping in that pile of pooth paste.
2: Kelly?
4: I'm good. Just crying a little.
0: Yeah. Anyway, that's the grossest thing I've ever seen.
2: Yeah.
1: That's pretty disgusting. That's foul.
2: Not great.
3: Hi, I'm Kelly. Speaking of peeing in public, I was meeting my husband for lunch the other day, and he was like, yeah, I'll just meet you by your car, because he rode his motorcycle here, so we were going to take my car and go to lunch. And I go to meet him, and I'm like, where are you? Because he wasn't by my car, and he jumped out and goes, boo, and didn't scare me. Very lame attempt at scaring me. But yeah. I noticed a puddle by my car, so what the heck is that? And he said, actually, I had to pee really bad and you were taking forever, because I did get caught in here having a conversation. And then I got caught having a conversation out in the building. I did, in fact, take forever. And he goes, the worst thing happened. I was just peeing right next to your car, thinking there's cars on each side, like nobody's going to pull up or anything. But somebody came walking up to their SUV and he was like, I was just peeing right here. And I just had to casually lean my front up against your car, so I could pretend like I wasn't peeing. Instead, I was just hugging your car.
2: Oh, he was cranking. Oh,
1: yeah.
3: I think it was Andy. I think it was our Lord and Savior Andy down the hall who might have seen him.
2: Oh, we should go ask him.
1: Yeah, well,
2: he saw a short little pervert peeing on a car.
1: Andy probably set up a GoFundMe for the poor homeless man that he saw.
0: No kidding.
3: Yeah, Andy,
0: good
3: did
0: gravy,
3: you see the
0: folks. Buy a life.
3: My car?
1: Mm-hmm. Man, what a. What a way to get busted for public indecency.
3: I know.
1: He's lucky. Oh, man, she's yawning again.
3: God, I can't shake it, because now you guys have already talked about that.
1: Thinking about all that.
3: Bag.
0: Yeah. And then you're talking about your husband peeing outside like some sort of animal in a parking lot.
3: Mm-hmm. I don't so much mind people peeing outside, actually.

0: actually. It doesn't really bother me. It's when I can see your genitals that it bothers me.
1: So it's okay for him to whip it out and pee in the parking lot. But that other lady to squeeze number one and number two out of a bag when you can't see your genitals, that's worse.
0: Yeah, that ain't right.
1: That doesn't feel completely right.
0: I just don't want to, like, I can see the puddle of pee, but when you're squeezing something out of a colostomy bag,
1: in my mind, it wasn't even a real colostomy. She had just hooked up some sort of like frosting delivery system, like when you're decorating a cake.
2: Oh yeah. Pastry bag. Yeah. Oh, just gross. Squeezing it out there.
1: Now I'm just trying to ruin your day.
0: I mean, my new fight or flight is yawning and passing out. It's like I yawn and pass out or I yawn and barf. I don't like either of that. Mm-mm. Don't you pass out free beer? Maybe I picked up your thing.
1: Maybe. I don't think it's catching. No, I think it might be genetic. So maybe you're... Nope.
0: Nope.
1: Nope. And mine's not gross stuff. It's gory stuff.
3: It's not often that we like to give you guys permission to do things, but when we do, we like to make sure that it's worth it. What's going on, guys? It's BJ, and every single weekday at 11 o'clock, I'm giving you the keys to the kingdom. You get to control the music. You just got to tell me what to play. You can call in and make a request.
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2: This little fella, he's seven.
3: I looked at the clock. I was like,
2: double take. This little boy is 7 years old and in New Zealand, and he loves trucks.
4: Okay. And so, as little boys often do.
2: Yeah. His dad put out a plea to maybe have somebody swing by with a truck. And what he got instead was a 64 truck convoy for the boy. And it made his day.
5: This day has meant more than we could ever have imagined. How one little post on Facebook can go to what has been achieved today is absolutely phenomenal. And thank you just doesn't cover what has happened today. We've even had comments from all over the world, and it's just absolutely phenomenal.
2: It's pretty impressive. They don't have semis so much in New Zealand. It's a lot of box trucks.
4: Yeah, a lot of box trucks, yeah.
2: Kind of a letdown, you know.
4: Yeah.
2: You want the big ones, the Max, the Peterbilts. Am I right, Steve?
4: Well, yeah. This is where stuff is rad. Overseas.
3: Quail.
2: This is the world famous.
6: I was on the outskirts
2: Red
6: of a southern town. Trying to reach my destination before the sun went down.
3: Again, not singing.
6: The OCB was blaring away on Channel 19.
4: Not singing.
6: When there came a little boy's voice on the radio line. And he said, Breaker 19, is anyone there? Come on back, truckers, and talk to
2: Teddy Bear.
6: Well, yeah. Kelly, have you heard this? And I said, you got it, Teddy Bear.
3: Just listen.
6: And the little boy's voice came back on the air.
2: And I said, appreciate the break.
6: Who we got on that end?
3: Again, this is a little boy who picked up a CB radio and was talking to grown men truckers.
4: Yeah, uh-huh. And he called his CB handle is uh-huh. Teddy Bear.
3: Teddy Bear.
4: Because he's a little kid. He's a little boy.
6: I told him my handle, and then he began.
4: I said it's the Diddler.
6: Now, I'm not supposed to bother you fellas out there. Mom says you're busy and for me to stay off there. But you see, I get lonely, and it helps to talk. Because that's about all I can do. I'm crippled. And I can't
4: walk. No, he's crippled too.
2: No.
7: Okay.
4: Yeah.
6: I came.
2: Somebody tore the legs off Teddy Bear.
6: To fire up that mic, and I talked to him.
4: Seems like Teddy Bear might be like into entrapment.
6: This was my dad's radio, the little boy said. But I guess it's mine and Mom's now.
4: Because
6: my daddy's dead.
2: Wait, every one of his rhymes is the worst thing that could possibly happen.
4: Mom shot him.
6: Dad had a wreck about a month ago. He was trying to get home in a blinding snow.
4: Oh, and he was talking on a CB to a little kid and lost control.
6: Now to make ends meet. And I'm not much help with my two crippled feet.
7: What is this song?
4: This is a song that some segment of the population sometime throughout history thought was okay to listen to.
2: Mm-hmm. They just want to help this little boy, Teddy Bear.
4: Teddy Bear, the cripple boy.
2: The lonely.
4: Whose dad is dead.
2: With his two crippled feet.
4: Who can't help because
2: every
4: he's
2: rhyme's
4: lame.
2: A disaster.
6: She says not to worry that we'll make it all right. But I hear her crying sometimes late at night.
2: Let's try to finish the rhyme with the darkest thing we can think of. Back it up.
4: Okay.
2: A little bit.
3: Yeah, let's go back about 15, 20 seconds.
2: I think I could be good at this.
6: He was trying to get home in a blinding snow. Mom has to work now to make ends meet.
2: Okay, this one, it can't get any worse.
3: Mom has to work to make ends meet.
4: She has to work twice as hard because I ain't got snow feet.
2: She's on OnlyFans selling pictures of her feet.
3: She works on the corner beating meat.
7: She's on OnlyFans selling pictures of his feet.
3: Mm-hmm.
7: Oh, no.
3: Oh, it's even worse.
7: No. Didn't we say we were trying to get as bad as possible?
2: Yeah, that was good. No, that was great. No, high five.
3: Kelly, you crossed the line.
2: Yeah, we totally, like, inappropriate.
4: Mama's body is filled with skeet.
6: And I'm not much help with my two crippled feet. She says not to worry that we'll make it all right.
2: She sells her pink square each and every night.
4: She's out giving it up, even though it ain't tight.
7: She makes me pose behind a backdrop for an adult-only website. No.
6: But I hear her crying sometimes late at night. You know, there's one thing I want more than anything else to see.
2: It's the penis that my daddy took to the grave from me.
4: But that thing ain't my mama's vajee.
2: This text, holy crap, cheese, too far.
7: Dang it.
6: Oh, I know you guys are too busy to bother with me. But you see, my dad used to take me for rides when he was home. But I guess that's all over now since my daddy's gone.
2: Doesn't rhyme.
3: No, home and gone.
6: Not one breaker came on the old CB as that little cripple boy talked with me.
8: I have a name!
6: I tried hard to swallow a lump that just wouldn't stay down.
4: Oh, yeah. Okay. A lump of what?
3: Okay, I tried hard to swallow a lump. It wouldn't stay down.
2: But this big old load turned my frown upside down.
3: Load on the truck.
2: Yeah. Big, he's a big hauler.
4: Big load.
2: Mm-hmm. I know it's...
6: As I thought about my boy back in Greenville Town. Dad was going to take Mom and me with him later on this year. Well, I remember him saying, someday this old truck will be yours.
2: Oh, I thought it was going to be, Mom likes it in the rear.
3: Here, son, have a beer. Yeah.
2: Well, anyway, good for that little New Zealand boy.
3: What were we talking about?
2: The kid in New Zealand. I mean, we could have played Convoy, but it's better to have all those truckers being creeps.
4: Mm-hmm.
2: Right? I mean, yeah. This text, I grew up listening to trucker music, and I love Red Sovine. You guys better stop it. I can't take it.
4: You love Red Sovine?
7: That's
4: I mean, trucker music is one thing, but Red Sovine.
2: Yeah, when my daddy'd come home, I would always hoot and holler. Oh, no, hoot and holla. And then he would say, you know your mom likes to swallow. Pretty good.
7: Mm-hmm.
4: Oh, yeah.
2: Coyote Peterson, he's the guy that...
3: Broke the song Convoy.
7: What is this?
3: This is Convoy.
2: God,
3: Convoy.
2: Have you never heard a trucker song?
4: By C.W. McCall.
7: No, these all sound like really bad old beers that you're describing. Red Salami or whatever the other guy's
2: name
7: is.
2: Yes, Red Salami.
7: C.B. Burkall or whatever
4: salami.
7: This is.
4: C.W. McCall.
2: This was a massive hit. So big, Kelly. They turned this song into a TV movie.
7: I bet it went... So well at the box office. What is...
2: See, I don't think this is the first one. I think you're playing the sequel. Now Beaver, you were trucking with a rubber duck, and I'm about to pull a plug on your drink. This is a different...
3: Oh, look at that. They just ran an old car off the road.
4: Convoy. This is a little different.
3: Oh, they drove through a sign? Wow, there's a lot of people beating the crap out of each other in this video.
4: Oh, wow. Is one of them Pigpen?
2: They're about to put the hammer down.
4: Mm-hmm. Yeah.
2: That was a big hit.
4: About a Jaguar and hauling ass.
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2: What's a story that happened in your life? In your life? Because if you call us with something that happened in somebody else's life, I already don't believe you. You may believe it's true, but that turns into that kind of stuff pretty quickly where it's like, okay, what are we even talking about here? You know someone who knows someone who worked at a hospital who saw somebody name a kid Nosmo King because they looked at the no smoking sign. I don't believe you.
3: Yeah. Maybe call in with the dumbest thing a friend of yours or a family member of yours actually believed.
2: Now that sounds fun.
3: That sounds like a lot of fun.
2: All right, this one's not bad. It's a text, but it works. I played pickup basketball with Woody Harrelson a couple years after he did White Men Can't Jump. He was shooting a movie on the University of Memphis campus, came to the rec center to play one evening. Pretty athletic, but just an okay basketball player. Really nice. This was before camera phones, so people often don't believe it. I believe that.
1: Mm-hmm.
2: He seems like a guy who would come and just be cool.
3: Yeah. Him, Adam Sandler. It's like you see those videos every now and then or pictures of Adam Sandler just playing at a gym somewhere.
1: Yeah, he just shows up and he plays on the playground for a while.
2: Sandler's the one that it really is. Nothing to him as far as like star. He's just whatever.
1: He's a regular guy.
2: Which is why he's so likable.
1: Yeah.
2: All right, listen to this one. When I was around 28, I had a very vivid dream. In the dream, someone was handing me a dog. The dog was black like a black lab. The person said to me, "This is your dog. Your dog's name is Hudson." I replied, "I already have a dog," which was true. I had a 20-pound Beagle Terrier mix, a really great dog. 1 month after my dream, there was a terrible wildfire. 2 people, 26 horses died. Homes went up in flames and people lost everything. The day after the fire, there was a knock at my door and I looked out and there was a couple there. They had a smallish young black dog. The guy was holding it in his arms. The dog was about 18 pounds at the time. Looked like maybe some Queensland heeler or something in her to the best we could figure out, but she definitely was nearly full black. The couple told me the dog needed a home and that they had lost their home in a fire, otherwise they would keep her. And they asked if I would keep her until they could find her a proper home. I took one look at the dog and said, "No, that's okay. I'll keep her." They never told me her name. Hudson turned out to be one of those once-in-a-lifetime dogs. Hyper smart. Took the blue ribbon in every stage of obedience training. Taught her a bunch of cool tricks. We joined a group called Canine Capers and go to old folks' homes, nursing homes, and entertain the residents with dog tricks. Of all the dogs I've ever known, Hudson was the standout. Extraordinarily special. My heart aches just thinking about her. That's pretty weird. You believe that one?
1: Yeah. I mean, you know.
2: Why not, right?
1: A weird little premonition. I mean, I think it was a mistake to name a girl dog Hudson. But other than that.
3: Mm-hmm. Yeah, agreed.
1: But I've had those little premonition moments like that where you dream something and then it happens. You go, well, that's weird.
3: Mm-hmm.
2: Apparently, Adam Sandler comes to Wilkes-Barre, Pennsylvania for pizza from a place called Angelo's. And he even wore the hat in one of the movies. And like, 3 other people have already sent in photos with Adam Sandler. Which isn't surprising.
1: No. He says he's a nice, just regular down-to-earth guy. Kind of like Keanu, where they just take the subway and they just kind of just do their thing, you know?
3: Or he eats Subway sitting on a corner.
1: Or he does that.
3: Being very sad.
1: Yeah.
4: Sad Keanu.
2: Right. What's the story that you tell that people don't believe? I believe this one, but a lot of it's because I don't know who this is. I once ran into the lead singer of Ninja Sex Party, Danny Sexbang, in the middle of a corn maze. It was nutty. You might as well have made up everything you just said.
3: Danny Sexbang?
2: Do you think that's a dumb name for someone?
4: No, Free Beer, I don't. I think it's a fine name.
2: Ninja Sex Party.
3: Danny Sexbang.
4: That sounds like...
2: So I'm not the only one who hasn't heard of him, clearly.
4: No, yeah. That sounds like he just ran into a person in a local band. I mean, that might be a national band or even a worldwide band, but I mean...
2: I'm afraid to look it up. What am I going to find?
4: I guess I'm a little less enthused about that one than if they had run into, I don't know, Mick Jagger in a corn maze. It would have been more impressive to me than Johnny Fingerbang or whatever that guy's name was. From Sexy Ninjas.
2: Text from Nashville. We had a neighbor come over out of the blue, not a neighbor we were particularly close with, but she had a dream she had to tell us about. She couldn't stop telling us about the dream where she saw my wife holding a set of twins. We were like, okay, neat story, crazy neighbor we barely talked to. Mm-hmm. A couple months later, we found out my wife was pregnant. We weren't really trying. Eventually, we had twin girls. Oh, they're 14 now.
4: Spooky. Oh, man.
3: Oh, your neighbor was a witch.
4: Yeah.
2: Your neighbor was a witch. Mm-hmm.
4: The only explanation.
5: My mom's mom, right before she passed, she'd had a stroke, so she's all over the place. She's hilarious to talk to. But she kept telling me, you're going to have two babies. You're going to have two babies. You're pregnant. And I was like, shut up, nanny. Like, you're going crazy, lady. And then right before she died, she kept talking about twins, two babies. And then we found out my oldest brother and my youngest brother, both of their wives were expecting babies, and they had them 2 days apart. Two babies, 2 days apart. And the whole time she was just, we're like, she's just, you know, she's on the way out.
3: She's a witch, right?
5: She's crazy.
4: Well, she was entirely wrong though.
5: But she kept saying two babies. She was wrong about me, but
3: and she was also wrong about twins.
4: About twins.
5: But it was, yeah, but still, y'all see what I'm saying. Y'all know, but pick it apart.
3: She's just not as much of a witch as the other person.
5: Right, exactly.
4: Yeah.
2: She's no Danny Sexbang.
4: I see two babies that are born close together, but not actually the same. Like, that would have been amazing.
2: You're going to have conjoined twins. Well, I got a cactus and a puppy. Puppy got stuck to the cactus. Apparently, there are two members of Ninja Sex Party. The other is Ninja Brian.
4: Oh, neat.
2: And then...
3: what a lame name.
2: The person
3: after
2: who met
3: Danny
2: Sexbang sent a photo of Danny. Yeah. And then he wrote, there's Danny on the left. I'm the hot boy in the middle. And then some other kid looking off the other direction.
4: So, all right. Well, I can tell exactly why they named their band like, you know, Super Sex Ninja Party or whatever when it's Danny and Brian.
2: Mm-hmm.
4: It's the same reason we're Free Beer and Hot Wings.
2: Yeah, Greg and Chris sounds pretty dull.
4: It's boring.
2: All right.
3: All right. I don't believe this one that just came in.
2: Okay, let's hear it, Steve.
3: This is right up there with Lamangelo.
2: Okay.
3: I met a guy named Stephen Thin.
2: No, you didn't.
3: Because when he was born, his mom said to the nurse he wanted his name to be Stephen, then middle name. She heard it as her wanting the first name to be Stephen Thin.
2: It's not true.
4: No.
3: I don't believe
4: you. You didn't meet a person like that.
3: No.
2: No name calls. They're always wrong.
4: No. That's always a lie.
5: I don't know if I believe this one. I posted this on social media at FBHW Show from Brian. We went camping this spring, and in the middle of the night, we were standing around the fire. Then we heard something over the bank and a chick came crawling up soaking wet. She just swam across the lake, hypothermic. And when we asked her, why would you swim in 35 degree water? She said not only was she fasting, but she was a shapeshifter, could go back in time. And we think she might have been tripping.
2: So yeah, probably.
5: 4 hours to get rid of her.
4: Wow.
2: Yeah, I feel like that person. I believe that part. Yeah. A crazy woman came up on the shore, and she was tripping.
3: Yeah. Wow.
2: Tell me, this is the first text this person has ever sent to the radio show.
4: Okay.
2: I got into a fight with a group of dwarf bikers at the Rock of Gibraltar in the 80s on my way back from the Persian Gulf.
3: I believe it. There's some things you just have to believe.
4: Some things are just wild.
2: Were the bikes small or the people? Was it like full-size people both, on right? mini bikes?
4: I mean, I don't know. It's hard to say. Question. I don't know.
2: Probably not. But.
4: Oh boy, this person is still with him, though.
3: Still going back to Stephen Thin. He's a motivational speaker.
2: Look, oh yeah,
4: is he really?
3: It's on his birth certificate.
2: Okay, look him up. Send us a link to his website Stephen, so we can book him.
3: StephenThin.com is the website.
5: Oh my God, this one, Brent. I was reeling in a catfish and two beavers decided to swim up and start having sex right in front of me. I have videos to prove it and everything.
6: Nice beaver.
5: Share the video, Brent. Stop holding
3: the
5: gun.
3: What the hell, man? Yeah,
4: a couple of aquatic mammals that are scissoring out there. We need to see that.
3: Yeah, you got us all horned up now.
4: Come on, man. We need some tail slapping.
2: Scott joins us from West Michigan. Scott, what is the story that happened to you that no one believes?
7: Well, I don't even know if I should tell it because I'm not a shapeshifter and I don't have any bestiality stories about beavers.
2: But well, maybe we can work some
7: I'll tell you. Yeah, I guess we can work it in. But anyway, back in 2008, I was playing blackjack in Canada and Billy Joel's Entertainment as they opened up the new casino. And I ended up winning six figures. And so they gave me a top floor suite and I'm going to stay back up. I ended up meeting the saxophonist and he said, hey, how about you open up your suite? I'll open up mine. We'll have food in one, drinks in the other. Sounded like a good time to me. So we did it. Next thing I know, I'm sitting on a couch about to get up to the bathroom and Billy Joel sits next to me and says, Cuban, and offering me a Cuban cigar. And after that, then a girl comes around with a cart and she's got absinthe, pours it over the sugar the way you're supposed to do it. I'm doing absinthe and smoking Cuban cigars with Billy Joel after winning six figures. And no one ever believes me.
2: That's a pretty good night.
4: Awesome.
2: Was it high six figures, low six figures? I mean, it's great either way. Don't get me wrong.
7: Well, it was low because, it was $117,805.
2: Okay.
7: And I've got the win-loss statements to show it. I've had to show too many guys at poker games that I actually did that. Now, I don't care anymore. But back then, I'm like, yeah, I did. But now I don't care.
4: Right. That's amazing.
2: That is pretty wild. Were you a regular gambler or did you just get super lucky?
7: Oh, no. I've got more to the story now that you asked that. Yes. So on my way back, I got stopped by a super cop and brought into the office. And three different guys asked me the same 25 questions. Well, I've been asked those questions before. And you're not supposed to be a smartass with ICE, I found out, because they know everything about you.
2: They don't like that.
7: They will take your car apart. And they will actually make sure that you're naked in a concrete room about to get a cavity search until you warn them that, hey, I don't feel great. And if you try that, I'm going to blow an O-ring and spray it all over you. And that's exactly what happened to Supercop. And the three guys that ran out, they could not stop laughing. They said, that guy is a jerk. We love that you just did that. Shower up. You can leave.
2: That's hilarious. Scott, thank you.
4: Wow.
2: That's a pretty good night. Hard to beat that.
4: Yeah.
2: I'm going to go play some penny slots and see if I can meet someone famous.
4: Awesome.
2: Big time.
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3: You ever get your significant other's phone for whatever reason and look at something on there? Probably. It's not a big deal for me. I don't, like, Kayla can have my phone whenever she wants, and I feel like she'd give me hers whenever I wanted, but I don't have a desire to go back and look for anything.
4: No.
3: But some people, no. There may be an instance where you go, all right, well, we've been together a while. I would love to go back and look at the text messages we sent each other when we first started dating. That might be fun.
4: Okay.
3: To kind of relive those flirty, getting to know each other moments and remember how that felt.
4: Yeah.
3: I could see doing that.
4: Yeah, texts from when you were trying.
5: Yeah, I can go back and look at, not the text, because, I mean, Annette and I have known each other 9 years now. My phone won't go back that far. But when we first started talking, like the day after we met, we were talking on Facebook Messenger because we became Facebook friends.
4: Mm-hmm.
5: And that's the only time we ever talked on Facebook Messenger. Okay. So if I go to Facebook Messenger right now and click on her name, it'll pull up the text. It'll pull up our messages from the day after we met, mm-hmm. which is really cool to go
3: that's
5: back
3: pretty
5: and
3: cool.
5: look at. Yeah.
3: That's really cool. Well, this woman in New Jersey, I don't know why she chose to look back at some times from the past on her husband's phone, but this will make you cringe if you have things on your phone that could be a problem. A wife in New Jersey has been left devastated after finding old messages on her husband's phone from when they first met. Jane Lewis is 40, lives in New Jersey, checked her husband's phone with his permission last month. Now, it doesn't say why, but she ended up back at the beginning of their relationship, and she saw texts from him to his friend, bragging to his friend about, quote, an ugly chick who wants me so bad.
5: Oh,
3: that
5: okay.
3: Clearly.
4: So she wasn't just looking at their old texts. He was looking at his old texts.
3: Yeah.
4: Big difference to like, oh, I'd like to see the beginning of our text exchanges to I'm going to go through all your texts.
3: It's a bit of a roll of the dice on her part.
4: Mm-hmm. Uh-huh. Well, yeah.
3: Because you might see him saying, oh, my God, I think she's so amazing. She's so great. She might be the one. You know, I don't want to settle down, Richie. But you get the risk of that. I'm not blaming her, but that's what happened. He then went on to he told his friend, he was 35 at the time, I haven't even bleeped her yet, and she'd do anything for me. This is amazing. He sent the vile text messages 6 years ago. They got married in 2021, but she only found him last month. The husband described how he'd met, quote, an ugly chick at the grocery store where she worked at the time. That's hard to overcome. He told his friend eventually that he moved in with her, but he didn't find her attractive. Like all the hot girls he sees all the time. Okay, it's actually getting worse.
4: Mm-hmm. Yeah, I mean.
3: So when you moved in, you were still saying, I don't find her attractive?
5: Yeah.
4: Oh, boy.
3: This makes me uncomfortable and it doesn't involve me.
4: Yeah, that's right. That's going to be tough to overcome.
5: How does he save it?
3: She immediately confronted her husband, who was mortified, and made the excuse that he was trying to make himself feel better at the time. Kelly, does that help?
6: No.
3: It's actually more offensive.
6: You make yourself feel better is by bashing the people that you supposedly love to other people that you are friends with. Like, that's not a good coping mechanism.
3: A giant red flag.
4: No, I mean, it'd be weird anyway, but, like, you know, it'd be one thing if he was like, I was trying to make John feel better.
6: Yeah.
4: Because he couldn't get any dates, and he would always get bummed out that I was dating women, so I would just tell him, like, oh, it's not great, or they're, you know.
6: Yeah.
4: Well, whatever. It still would be dumb, but better than what his excuse
3: would
4: was.
3: Would that fly the other way around if you were the guy and the girl said, well, you know so-and-so, she's lonely. just her sweaters and her cats. Ugh. I was trying to make
4: It would not make me feel good at all if I found out old text messages that like he's knobble kneed and ugly and I hate his face.
3: I love you now, baby. I moved in with her, but I still don't find her attractive. One thing to say, because there are people listening, I bet, who've been married for years or together for years, where one person can legitimately say, yeah, at first I didn't find them attractive at all.
4: Yeah.
3: Right?
6: Yeah.
4: Certainly.
3: And that can be hurtful, but they don't say, yeah, like after we moved in together and we were already an item for a while, I still thought she was ugly. That's way worse.
6: Yeah. It's just mean.
4: Well, and usually it's really more mean of a personality thing. I mean, usually somebody like physically is either attractive to you or they're not.
6: Yeah.
4: I mean, really, it's like you go, oh, well, I didn't like them at first. I thought she was a B-bag at first, mm-hmm. or I thought he was a jerk or whatever. And then I came to love him. But usually if it's she's ugly, well, that's just then you think she's ugly.
5: Yeah. Yeah. I mean, you can change your hair or do your makeup differently or whatever. But
4: yeah, because you could easily go, oh, she's got a great personality. But, yeah, I mean, she's not totally my type, but I, you know. But her personality is pretty cool, or she's kind of boring but really pretty. But yeah, I mean, physical attributes are—that's what they are.
5: That's it. Yeah, they're not changing.
4: Yeah, you can adjust.
3: She says her confidence is absolutely shattered, and if she had found them earlier, she would have left them. I think they have children together.
4: Yeah.
3: Somebody said. She said, "I went through the messages to see who he was talking to. Him and his friend don't text that often."

0: you know, they're really ugly when they eat pickles or something like that. Like, that's different than they're so ugly. I'm just using them for their money. Like, that's
1: you're an awful person.
0: Ugh.
2: Yeah.
1: That's the only outcome. You are like, the person has to be a liar.
2: If I went through Ross's phone and found something like that, like right now, I would be too insecure the rest of the relationship. I wouldn't.
3: No,
2: I didn't. It wouldn't make me, even if he said, oh, I changed my mind. Right. But in the beginning, you thought it was funny to text one of your friends, or you thought it was appropriate to text one of your friends like, oh yeah, this Kelly girl, she's so ugly. Or even if you wanted to make it out to whatever it is, I would be so hurt by that. Again, like you said, Maitland, had we just gotten into an argument and he'd said something like, I hate arguing with Kelly, she's so stubborn. Or, and if he'd said it in a meaner way, at least I would understand there was some sort of emotion behind it that provoked that, where he might say, this is why I don't want to be in a relationship, or this is why I said I'd never get married again. It might hurt my feelings, but his reaction is probably justified based on an argument. Mm-hmm. If it's just some guy asking, hey, did you go out on that date with that girl you said you met? Oh, you mean that ugly chick from the grocery store? Yeah.
1: Oh.
2: Like, I'd have been like, no.
1: I couldn't stay now.
2: No.
1: No. She's not asking us, but man, this text, why is it weird and bad that he was willing to date someone he wasn't attracted to? He married her. He liked her for her personality. Isn't that what everyone says they want? A best friend? Women use men for their money all the time. None of you would say any of this.
3: I would.
1: Yeah.
3: I absolutely would. If a woman, if I saw a text and it said, he's ugly, I'm just with him for his money.
1: Well, I don't know why you'd think we would think that
3: would
1: be
3: you
1: okay.
3: Think that, yeah, nobody thinks that. You just think people think that because you've watched too many dumb movies or something.
1: And you're probably a mean person.
3: Yeah.
2: And how do you come back from that? I know he's apologized.
3: I don't know.
2: Like, what? I don't. I mean, every time they're talking to a friend after an argument, I'd be terrified because what you say about me when you're not mad at me is that bad. What do you say about me when you are mad?
1: Well, then I would immediately think this guy's been screwing around.
2: Yeah.
1: Like, he thinks I'm ugly.
3: Yeah.
2: Or maybe
1: I'd be insecure really about everything.
2: Yes, exactly. I'd wonder like, okay, do you feel like you settled because I was the best you could get? Because I don't want to be with somebody that feels like they settled either. Because
3: no.
1: And I wouldn't want to be with someone who I thought settled for me.
2: No.
1: P.S. Kayla, don't tell me.
2: yeah, Ross, please just keep your mouth shut.
1: Dan at Albany writes, imagine reading that and the second thing you think after thinking, I can't believe he said this, is I don't even have that much money. I'm not even rich.
3: He's a real loser. What if it was like kind of like both sides of the coin where it was like, man, yeah, he's kind of ugly, but his dong is scrumptious. yeah, there you go. Oh, man, I don't know how to take this now.
1: Well,
3: that's
1: really
3: good, but really bad at the same time.
4: I mean, scrumptious is a good descriptor, though.
3: Yeah, I know.
2: But that's like the...
1: Makes it sound little and like an after dinner mint, though.
2: Mm-hmm. I do like after dinner mints, though.
4: Who doesn't?
3: Yeah, scrumptious.
2: But at least you like insult one part of the body, but compliment the other. That's balance.
3: Yeah,
2: but if you insult the body and then compliment the finances, which aren't even real.
4: Yeah. It's out of bounds.
2: Double whammy there. He could have been like, you know, she's got a butter face, but man, her rack, perfect. Then maybe it hurts a little less, but it still hurts.
1: Like, there's no recovery from this, right? Even if they stay together, it's doomed.
4: Yeah, that's going to be tough. It's going to be real tough to bounce back from
3: making
4: that.
3: Making bad decisions all the way around.
1: Maitland, if this was your friend, what do you tell her?
0: Leave.
1: Right? It's not even close.
0: Like, yeah. It'll work. Maybe you could do this. Try this. Like, it's not worth it. He's not worth it.
1: Yeah, I'll be over Saturday to help you pack your things.
0: Yeah.
1: Right?
2: Yeah.
3: No, I mean, and he's a total underachiever, too. I mean, his way to get ahead is to date somebody who's working at a grocery store for their money.
4: That's an excellent point.
3: I mean, you know, she's ugly and she doesn't have that much money, but more than me. Like, at least aim higher on one of those things.
2: Mm.
3: This guy is just he's a bad decision maker all the way around.
1: Mm. I bet you there's some people right now gripping their phone, going back, deleting text messages.
2: Probably.
1: You know, like, well, I don't feel that way. And it's a little bit dangerous.
4: Yeah.
3: Yeah. Yeah. I mean, for me, honestly, I would be in any situation I was in, I think, any relationship, it's one thing if somebody wants to see something like immediate, like reaction to

0: something, or like, I don't know. I mean, I would hope there would never be a level of distrust where somebody would go, I need to see your recent text messages.
1: Mm-hmm.
0: But if they were like, I want to go through your phone and look at your past text messages and your histories, I'd be like, I don't think so. No. No, you're not going to do that. I'm not going to do that to you either. I don't want to know things you were texting about. I don't want things to come up that shouldn't be coming up because they're not an issue now. But I see like texts you had with an ex-boyfriend or something, and now this is a thing. Nope.
2: But if that was before your relationship, it makes sense. Like that was before I met you or we were still in talking stages. But if your significant other called you ugly in the beginning of your relationship, mm-hmm. you wouldn't want to know that?
0: Well, yeah, I mean, I would, but also I kind of wouldn't.
2: Yeah.
0: I want to judge it on the relationship I have now, but also
2: in present day, I understand.
0: Even if a relationship is before, it still brings things up that somebody's going to go, hey, what's this about? It looks mm-hmm. like you were doing fun things with that girl mm-hmm. or whatever. And you go, ah, well, I was in relationships before you. I know, but now I know. Mm-hmm. Like, nope, we're not going through each other's phones. That's not a thing.
1: Text from Lansing. She had to know. Good-looking people never work at grocery stores.
3: Accurate. I worked at a grocery store.
1: So
2: did I.
1: So did I.
3: I'm not attractive.
1: There wasn't anyone asking me out because they thought I was good looking. Who's that Zitzo with a mullet? Is he single?
4: Of course Zitzo. He is.
3: Oh. I don't imagine know. If you found out that your nickname, Zitzo. Like everyone called you Zitzo.
2: Oh.
0: Yeah.
1: I think it'd be okay now, but back then, I'd have had to dial a hotline. That'd have been bad. That would have been bad.
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0: What if Eddie Van Halen would have been the drummer and Alex Van Halen the guitarist? I mean, they're very talented. They actually started out that way and changed later on. Eddie Van Halen, of course, on this guitar riff. 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

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Why did Van Halen have the no brown M&Ms rule backstage? Nothing against the brown M&M. They just wanted to see if people were paying attention. That was in the contract in fine print, no brown M&Ms. And so if they were in there, they know who was not paying attention. Van Halen on a Blocktober weekend.

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0: Blue Oyster Cult. Ozzy Osbourne is coming up, and they filmed that final concert, the final show with Black Sabbath in July of 2025. 17 days later, he passed away. The cameras were there to capture the final performance, and it's going to be a movie at the end of October. They changed the date. It was going to be October 21st, now the 28th. We'll wait, but plan on that theater experience. And Ozzy Osbourne is coming up next.
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Blocktober weekend, and I bet at some point we have Ozzy Osbourne and Black Sabbath. We'll see. We'll wait patiently. The Ozzy movie is coming out October 28th, final performance with Black Sabbath. 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

0: Tom Petty and the Heartbreakers on a Blocktober weekend. So extra long set from Tom Petty right now. Very first band was called Mudcrutch and later joined the Heartbreakers. Actually got his start in music at age 17.
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I ain't really sure, but it seems I remember the good times with just a little bit more in focus.

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0: Tom Petty and the Heartbreakers on a Blocktober weekend. Extra long rock block featuring Tom Petty and the Heartbreakers. Tom Petty once voiced the character of Lucky on King of the Hill. 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

0: So we have music info inside our app and on our website. New U2 album coming in November with the final recording ever from Dolly Parton. And Bono said it's really emotional for him because she sacrificed a lot. I mean, she wasn't feeling well. She became ill and she was in bed a lot and she would get out of bed and work on that song. And Bono said it means so much that she's even part of that. That'll be on the new U2 album in November. We have U2 up next.
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And the new U2 album will have the final recording ever from Dolly Parton. Looking forward to that. They're going to re-release 9 to 5, too. Dolly, Jane Fonda, and Lily Tomlin, love them together. 9 to 5 out October 9th through 15th in theaters.

0: 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Welcome to the Highway to 25K. 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

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Here's another hour of the best songs ever made in a nice, neat block. You're welcome. 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

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Frank Carlton Serafino Ferrana Jr. and legally changed the name before the band took off. 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

0: 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The Reese's are out. And then Christmas. So win on the highway to 25K, Monday, 8 a.m.
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0: Anna Wilson has a side hustle called Trip Sitter, her other band, and they're on the road now, and they've got a new album. Next year, things are coming from Heart. Anna and Nancy Wilson, they've got a tour planned and new music, so yay. We'll keep up with them on our app and website. Joe Walsh up next.
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1: The Who on a Blocktober weekend, four in a row from The Who. And in 1976, they set a Guinness World Record for the loudest band. I think it was 126 decibels. And, you know, others came later and broke that record. Metallica might be a little louder. Motley Crue, Taylor Swift. So they had it for a minute, 1976.

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Four in a row from The Who. The CSI theme song back there, Who Are You? And what about this song? It probably could have been a theme for Bridgerton or something, right? Bargain from The Who.

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21B on the thruway, north to Lake George. 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

It's time to play All the Rock. Here's another hour of the best songs ever made in a nice, neat block. You're welcome. It's Blocktober. 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

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Pink Floyd on a Blocktober weekend. That album of theirs, Dark Side of the Moon, spent a record-breaking 741 weeks, about 14 years, on the Billboard 200 chart between 1973 and 1988. And now the kiddos have discovered it, so it's still doing really well. Dark Side of the Moon, incredible. Pink Floyd on a Blocktober weekend.

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Imagine if we had these kind of blocks when we were kids. 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

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Favorite song ever by Pink Floyd? I mean, it's hard to pick. They've had so many, but maybe this one. Another Brick in the Wall.

0: 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A lot of music, not a lot of talk. 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

0: 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And now the guy who accidentally joined the supergroup Traveling Wilburys after George Harrison left a guitar at his house. He picked it up and joined. Tom Petty.
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0: four songs coming up on a Blocktober weekend. We have four in a row from these bands at the top of every hour. As you work on your side hustles, do you know anybody who has one job right now? I can't think of anybody. Everybody has 5 to 8 side hustles going to try to make ends meet. What if you could have some stress relief? That'd be awesome. Highway to 25K, and you've got a code again Monday at 8 a.m. You can win $25,000 and quit 5 or 6 of those side hustles for a minute anyway. Highway to 25K, code Monday at 8 a.m.
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I am Caroli. This is a Blocktober weekend, and not only blocks of classic rock, we're giving you a chance to win a block of tickets to see Greta Van Fleet at MVP Arena in Albany. More on that in just two songs.

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Yesterday, we announced that Greta Van Fleet is coming to MVP Arena in Albany. 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

0: that 22-0. He's going to have a little bit of time. The pocket closes. He's going to run and come up short of the first down by about 3 yards, and the Great Danes are going to have to punt. Tackled by Andrew Harris. And the punting unit for UAlbany will come on.
1: I love that they're looking to pass. This is definitely a different dynamic. I think running the ball has been a focal point, especially with Lamont's getting involved in there and Koch. But this is good. This gives an opportunity. It shows a different dynamic. And hopefully they can continue this energy and not be scared to continue on this path.
0: We have a timeout before Gavin Myers punts the ball for UAlbany. Well, you brought it up in the Monmouth game. When UAlbany got behind by a couple of three scores, I think you liked the up-tempo and, you know, a couple slant patterns to B.J. Norman, yep. Get some of those guys out in open space and create a little bit more energy. You were a fan of that play calling.
1: I do, because the weapons are good. Like, they're talented. Like, with Jordan and B.J., like, if we could just get them the ball, that'd be fantastic. And I think their backs were against the wall, which forced them to adapt to the circumstances. But maybe we just adapt right now without being forced into those predicaments. So air it out, test the secondary, see what Kai's got also. You got to figure that out as well. Can he air it down? Can he make the right decision? Can he process the information?
0: Gavin Myers will punt from the 30. Deontay Williams back deep to receive, and that one goes out of bounds. Not the punt that – and Gavin's been really good. Myers has been consistently good all season long.
2: Out of bounds at the 25-yard
0: line. That one a little off to the side. And we're going to put that down for a 45-yard punt in that ballpark. So I guess by those standards, that was still pretty good.
1: That was pretty good, right? You're right. Cosmetically, I was questioning it, but
0: whatever. Yeah. Jonathan Fry is a mathematician up here. So
1: yeah.
0: If he says it's 45, we'll put it in the books as 45.
1: 100%.
0: And defensively for the Great Danes, as we get set for the first snap of the ball for the Hornets of Delaware State, Shawan Lewis, Cole Sisson, Isaiah Boyd up front. The linebackers are Pruitt, Dunathan, and Young. And the CDPHP secondary includes Donnie Jones, Drew Buckley, Victor Holt, and Dana Johnson Jr. And let's not forget about Sidoine Jimbo. We love it when Sidoine Jimbo gets his name called here on Flow Sports, right?
1: That's a great one.
0: Second down and 9, a gain of 1. Uiale at quarterback, senior out of Carson, California. And he's got 4 wide receivers to work with here. He's a left-hander, feels some pressure, and this is what he can do. And they trip him up at about the 32-yard line. Going to be a yard or two short of the first down. But that's the running ability of Uiale.
1: So we got a flag on the play here. We'll see what happens. But they need to be very aware of him at all times.
3: Number 66.
1: I don't know. Quarterback spy or something. But this guy can move.
0: That's holding up front in the offensive line, Drew. You saw the yellow flag out. So this one will come back.
1: But it does not diminish the importance of making sure that guy doesn't get loose. That's all.
0: His top target is Jalen Terzado, who has 21 receptions and 2 touchdowns. He wears number 0. Terrence Roan, also a top target and a deep threat on this offense, is Nathan Stewart, a 6'5 redshirt junior from Laurel, Maryland. So second and long here for Delaware State, coming off a 33-28 win over Towson. They have 2 wins against CAA teams.
1: They do.
0: They beat Stony Brook and they beat Towson.
1: They do. They're not to be taken lightly.
0: And they're going to run a little reverse here, and it's going nowhere. Nicely done there by the Great Danes on the defensive side. And Jeremiah Pruitt, who had that big interception against Monmouth, makes the tackle.
1: Yes, nice jet sweep. Try to be sneaky with it, a little misdirection, not only handing it off, but continuing the momentum and energy with the offensive line and the secondary, or the outsides on that right, moving towards the right sideline. But UAlbany defense smelled it out, snipped it out, got to him quick behind the line of scrimmage.
0: So third and long, big opportunity for the UAlbany defense here to force the punt.
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3: Out of the backfield, LeBron's touchdown.
4: I mean,
3: from 6 yards
4: beautiful.
3: Out.
4: Beautiful. That is a creative way to get the ball to your weapons in space. Give it to him. Let him take it to the pylon.
3: Six. You know what they call that? A Reimer red zone touchdown right there.
4: Exactly.
3: You get in the Reimer red zone, you got to score.
4: You have to score. You cannot come away with 3 points. You need to get it in the paint, take that six away. Creative job, great play call, Coach Perk. And now you walk out with a successful drive, and not only that, capitalizing on a turnover.
3: Braden Heitmeyer, the freshman with the point after conversion. The freshman getting a shot today. And the extra point is up,
4: kid.
3: And it is good.
4: Good for you, Braden. Good
3: 7:22
4: for you.
3: To go. And UAlbany takes advantage of the turnover and they lay seven on the board.
4: Great job. I hope they take that momentum there. And you know, what's going through the players' heads too, and I hate to do this, but for Kai, he's like, I got a passing touchdown. That makes me feel good. Now I go into the second quarter. And I know it's just a number, it's a stat, but he threw it in the end zone. That makes the seventh one on the year, and that does wonders for a quarterback right here. A nice little zone read, get it to space, and then come catch me. Come catch me. Can you catch me? And if you do, you better hope my energy and my momentum doesn't take me right into the purple paint.
3: Drew, your energy up here is it's off the charts. You have not changed one bit.
4: I'm trying to my best.
3: Make
4: I'm
3: sure you keep your microphone up to your mouth.
4: I know, right?
3: Because exactly. I want to hear your energy, all right?
4: I'm going to try. I'm moving my body a lot up here, ladies and gentlemen.
3: You look at these guys and go, boy, I wish I could still play.
4: I mean, I do.
3: How about this? Could you still play?
4: I don't want to be naive. I don't want to bite off more than I can chew. I'm going to say yes. I can give you what I once was once, but I can't do it week to week.
3: That's well, you stayed in such great shape.
4: Yes.
3: And again, that's part of what you do.
4: Yeah, exactly. But I'm not 21.
3: No,
4: you're not. I know that.
3: But you're not 65 either.
4: No, I'm not. But boy, you look good.
3: All right, it's the second opportunity of the game for Uiale and the Delaware State offense. And they'll have it first and 10 at their own 23-yard line.
4: Now, right now, what's going through their heads is, hey, can we get the ball passed and into their territory right now? All right, and not necessarily stop the bleeding, but let's show them what we got, because the last drive was a negative drive, negative 8 yards to be exact.
3: Uiale works from the gun, a four-wide receiver set. Looking down to the right sideline, it's incomplete at the 45. The intended receiver was Bronsman Davis, and a good job by Drew Buckley on the defensive side there to break that up. It'll be second and 10.
4: So this is going to be one of those hole shots. So it's right down the numbers here. You try to get it there before the safety can come across. Davis had a shot at it. But I know through his peripherals, he saw that safety coming, which had him kind of double hitch, and then he didn't bring it in off that first rip, which means the ball's incomplete, and now we're on this next down.
3: Second and 10 at the 23. Twins near side right, one receiver far side left, and they're going to hand the football off and not able to turn the corner. That's Dana Johnson, the junior with the tackle, but there are penalty flags down on that play.
4: Something out here on the line of scrimmage.
5: Offside. Defense. Number 96. 5 yard penalty. Second down.
3: All right, that's Cole Sisson, the freshman, redshirt freshman, jumping offsides there. 5 yard penalty against the Great Danes.
4: A little too eager there. That's what happens when you're a freshman.
3: Yeah, that young man is a local product from Burn Hills, Ballston Lake, Drew.
4: Yo, Spartans.
3: Spartans.
4: What's up? Yeah, there you go.
3: Second and five.

0: at the 28. Uiale at quarterback. Snap. He's going to roll out, dump one off short, and get to the first down sticks.
1: These plays right here, this is where the offensive coordinator is just calling plays to just get a rhythm. Nothing too complicated. Get it to our receiver in the flat. Let him take it to the first down marker and move the chains here. Just to build some confidence, string some things together. Nice play call.
0: It was Jerron Kelly on the reception. Jeremiah Pruitt with the tackle. It's a first down for the Hornets at their own 34. Three wide receiver set. Slot on the right. And the shotgun by Uiale. Running back in the backfield, but they've been throwing the ball, and they're going to take a shot down the left sideline, and it is incomplete. Outstanding defense by Keon Powell, the sophomore cornerback, to bring up second down.
1: Amazing coverage. Good ball, but better coverage right there. Staying with him foot to foot, not giving him any room, but at the same time, no foul play being exerted, and from that, he can't bring it in.
0: So we have not seen much of a ground game here so far. We've seen a lot of throwing out of Uiale, who comes in with four TDs, and he's thrown for 972 yards coming into this game. Yep. Second down and 10 at the 34. Shotgun coming on the blitz, gets away, and it's complete, and a first down over midfield and down to the 47-yard line. On the reception for Delaware State, and that pass was complete to Sean Weston, Jr.
1: So right here, he's playing as he gets through the ball rather than the man makes the catch here. It's a risk. It's a gamble, and right there, gamble didn't work out too well for the defensive men on Albany.
0: And a 25-yard gain and a first and 10 at the UAlbany 47-yard line. Great Danes up 7-0 here in the opening quarter. Two receivers at the bottom of your screen. Back to throw over the middle, too high. Too high of a throw, and right there, defending was Dana Johnson. It'll bring up second down.
1: Ball just a little bit off the marker. Ball placement wasn't anywhere the receiver can bring it in. Kind of put it a little bit in danger, but at the same time, it was in front enough that the defender couldn't get to it either. They're attacking that middle of the field, though. I feel like they're going to come back to it. These safeties better watch out for anything being exploited in between the hashes.
0: Second and 10 at the UAlbany 47-yard line. Slot right, two receivers near side right. Uiale takes the snap. This time is going to hand it off, going to run right into Dylan Donathan, who has 29 tackles, make it 30 on the season. 6'2", 240 linebacker, and there's no gain on the play. It'll bring up third down.
1: Yeah, Dylan is a returning leading tackler. He's done a great job this year, and I know that the whole defense is using him as a cornerstone, as a foundation for how they will perform. But that was a great job. And as you can see, the run defense right now, they're stout. They're stiff, they're nasty, and they're containing them.
0: Third and 10 at the 47. Four wide receiver set for Uiale. The left-hander back to throw, pressured. Gets away from Boyd, rolls out to his left, still on his feet, and has a first down. Oh, boy. Isaiah Boyd, I thought, had him in the backfield. There is a penalty flag down. He's also being chased by Jamari Young. Let's see what the flag is.
2: Penalty markers are down on the field.
3: Holding. Defense. Number 10. 10-yard penalty. Added to the end of the run. First down.
0: All right, that's Rich Benedge with the hold. That's obviously going to be declined. And that's what Uiale can do when he gets running. Now they will mark it off after the run. This is a sizable gain here for the Delaware State offense. They're in business at the UAlbany 27-yard line.
1: When the defenders close in, they need to not count their chickens before they hatch, if you will. You got to take him to the ground. Even when you think he's going to the ground, take out some more insurance to make sure he goes to the ground. Because if he gets past that first one, as you can see, explosive 15-yard run play.
0: First and 10 at the Great Danes 27. And the handoff going left.

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0: seven, which would be Marquise Brunson, the defensive lineman, being helped off the field here.
1: Yeah. Keep some more of that energy going. Keep some more of that energy going. Get the ball to BJ and Jordan. That is Drew's keys to the game right there. Can we get the ball to BJ Norman and Jordan Redd? However, by any means necessary.
0: And Brunson slowly, as you just saw, walking off the field with some help after that injury. Third down and four. Clock is winding down here to end the first quarter. May get one more play off. Matthew Uvara split wide to the right. Two receivers to the right. Norman to the left. Third and four. And the shotgun formation. Back to throw Cologne. Steps up and he's going to be tackled. And it's going to bring up fourth down. That was the linebacker Andrew Harris with the tackle, and that'll put an end to the first quarter. We are through one at KC Stadium on homecoming Saturday, and our score: UAlbany Great Danes 7 and Delaware State 3 on Flow Sports.
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3: The 21,000 members of NYSCOBA truly define what an essential worker is. Someone who is dedicated to their profession. And despite the challenges we have faced during the pandemic, they have met them head on. And always to put the safety of all New Yorkers first. These brave men and women encounter dangerous conditions every day. And despite that, they bravely put their uniform on, come to work, and serve and protect our communities. They are our unsung heroes.
4: What's with Mountain Dew? 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Mountain Dew is like getting punched in the mouth with pure neon refreshment that creates a neural explosion, sending flavor shards of electric brain pulses into your very core of being. 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The fact is, the mind-bending challenge of describing the taste of Mountain Dew is way harder than just experiencing it. That, of course, is easy. Just grab an ice-cold Dew, crack it open, and toss them back. Mountain Dew. Do the Dew.
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0: Right here on the campus of the University of Albany, and the Hall of Famers are being introduced to the big crowd here today, representing volleyball, Ashley Daniil Castellana, track and field, Mark Pelosi, the late, great Liam Gleason, and men's lacrosse, the entire 07 men's lacrosse team. Men's basketball, he had the biggest shot in the history of the program,
1: what
0: Peter
1: up, Pete?
0: Hooley, and I had the pleasure of calling, and I remember like it was yesterday. The outstanding UAlbany women's head coach, Katie Abrahamson-Henderson, along with the 2015-16 entire women's basketball team that defeated number 5 Florida in the NCAA tournament in the first round that year. And representing the women's basketball program, what a great job she did on the floor, Sharisa Richards. And that is the...
4: What's with Mountain Dew? Mountain Dew is like a zipline of incredible flavor directly into your brain.
0: What a group here, Drew. Hall of Famers. Right? I'm about ready to put you in the Hall of Fame, so you know. I don't have a say, but I can say what I want every once in a while. On Flow Sports.
1: Wait, let me make a PSA here. Anybody making the decisions to whom it may concern.
0: That's a great group. It really is.
1: That is. Shout out Peter Hooley. That's my class right there.
0: Peter Hooley.
1: He made the campus.
0: You know that Peter Hooley shot was the only three-point shot that UAlbany made in that game?
1: Really?
0: UAlbany was 0 for 10 from three-point range. And I remember, like I just said, because Stony Brook We drive to Albany. Yeah. This is the shot. Uh-huh. Jamal Warney tries to grab the ball and tips it out, to the top of the circle, and Hooley's wide open.
1: Amazing.
0: He buries the shot pretty much at the buzzer, and everybody rushed the court, and UAlbany went on to the NCAA tournament and stunned Stony Brook.
1: Yes, drama.
0: Stunned him.
1: I'll tell you what. I can't speak about necessarily in the arena because I was there, but I'll tell you, campus was a good time.
0: I love it.
1: Thank you, Pete. Thank you.
0: Fourth down, and UAlbany is going to punt this one away. That'll be Gavin Myers. And back deep to receive is Julius Dominguez. Myers from the 15 to punt. Nice punt by Myers. Myers. That's the one he's looking for. He got all of that one.
1: Nice.
0: Dominguez catches, circles, runs to his left, and gets leveled at the 15-yard line. That's how you hit somebody right there.
1: That is how. And we got a flag. We got some extracurricular activity at the logo here.
0: Back at midfield, penalty flag down. Some hitting going on that play.
1: I'll tell you what, with those gunners, sometimes it's not necessarily about making the tackle as much as making the returner take a specific path that forces him to kind of omit that north-south and go east-west, which gives the other reinforcements time to kind of make that tackle as he approaches that path when it comes to that kind of outside, punt left, punt right return. So a great job by the gunner getting down there fast, furious, and forcing the punt returner to take a unique path.
6: Right, the multiple foul on the game. Prior to the snap, offside, defense, 5-yard penalty to the play on sportsmanlike conduct on both teams. Number 86 of the defense and the down.
1: Yeah, so right there, just a little jaunt after the play.
0: So that was, as I understood it with the mic breaking up, it was offsides. There was an offsides penalty.
1: Yeah.
0: And then there were two unsportsmanlike conduct penalties.
1: Yep, I guess so.
0: And they're going to put the ball at the 15-yard line.
1: That's the second defensive offside penalty so far. One on both teams here. So it looks like the refs are going to be looking out for that, which I respect. Great job. The gunner coming down there, forcing him on that outside path there, and letting the reinforcements come up to gang tackle.
0: I guess we're still sorting through the particulars of what happened on that play and where the ball should be spotted. Looks like they might move it up a little bit.
1: Yeah, I'm not familiar with how those rules work with offsetting penalties. But
0: then there was an offside.
1: Another offside on top of that.
0: All right. Offsides that the defense was declined.
1: Got you.
0: Seven-3 game.
1: Okay.
0: Tight game so far here. UAlbany scores, cashes one in off of an interception. And now it's 1st and 10 at the 15 for Uiale and the offense of the Hornets of Delaware State out of the MEAC Conference, by the way. And they hand it off on first down and runs right into our guy, Jamari Young, number 0 down there, makes the tackle.
1: Yeah.
0: And Dylan Donathan being helped up. Defense come to play today. Just a couple of yard gain there. It'll be 2nd down and 8.
1: The Delaware State, they got to be thinking, how do we run the football? We cannot depend on Uwe to make all these plays on the ground. They got to figure that out.
0: Loss of a yard, 2nd down and 11. At the 16. Just underway here in the second quarter. 4 wide receivers set. Kind of bunched up on the left, bunched up on the right. A little empty backfield, and he's going to throw it and finds the receiver open underneath and tackled at the 25-yard line. Yeah. Sam Boyer with the tackle for UAlbany, the senior.
1: Some of these crossing routes, when you do have the speed to go through it, just leave it in front of them. Let the players go out there. Ideal for a zone coverage with no one in the flat on that offside.
7: So it's a first down. First and 10 at the 26-yard line. They got two in the backfield with Uyale. And they hand it off running to the left and tackled at the 26-yard line is Sean Deuce Weston Jr. And the tackle on the play by UAlbany.
1: Yeah, great job gang tackling once again, which I'll probably use a lot today. But they're not having any broken tackles, which is great. You limit those, you'll be great. First person that gets there, get them down.
7: And the tackle was Sekou Rowland in the secondary for the Great Danes. No gain, second down and 10 at the 26. Spread it out. Four wide receivers set in this formation. One running back in the backfield. Back to throw. Looking to the right, and it's incomplete. Dana Johnson Jr. was right there. And it'll bring up a third down. And there's another penalty flag down. And it's in the backfield.
1: Yeah, down by the quarterback. At first, I was going to say, great job getting pressure and forcing
7: it
1: back.
7: Might be a late hit.
1: Yeah.
7: Against UAlbany. I think that's what Delaware State thinks it is. But let's make it official with the official before we decide up in the booth what that flag is all about. There's two of them down.
1: Maybe up close to that head and neck.
7: Actually, there's three flags down. There's two back at the 15-yard line. And if you look across the field there, at the 46, there's another yellow flag. So three flags on this play.
1: They could all be on UAlbany based on the placement of these flags.
7: Nothing like slowing the momentum of a game now.
6: The foul by each team on the play. Holding. Offense, number 50. Personal foul. Roughing the passer. Defense. Those penalties are after the play. Personal foul. Late hit. Offense, number 18. After the goal line, second down.
7: All right, so that was three personal fouls on that.
1: Yeah.
7: The three of those flags were personal foul flags. Three of them. The two of them offset.
1: That's crazy, yeah.
7: And then that one will cost Delaware State. And then the other was a holding call.
1: Yeah, yeah.
7: Against Delaware State in the backfield.
1: Remarkable. I don't know if I've ever been a part of that specific sequence.
7: Well, it certainly puts quarterback Uyale and his offense in a little bit of a hole here. Now they'll mark it off. It's going to be 15 yards.
1: That is the first time I've seen them actually get some pressure. Not pressure that just fell into their lap, but more or less they created the pressure. So let's see if the defensive front for UAlbany can continue that energy.
7: So it'll be second down. They're back at the 13-yard line.
8: Second
7: and very long here for the Hornets. Uyale back to throw. Pressure got away from it. Scrambles around, throws complete, and then a tackle at the 21-yard line. And they got some pressure in there, Drew. Forced him to get out of the pocket.
1: Yeah, right here. He steps up. Got some fingertips on those shoulders, but Uwe does a great job of eluding the defender and extending the play.
7: And Jaden Williams put a good hit on him.
1: Yeah, nice hit.
7: And
1: nice
7: it's going to be third and long now. Third and 14 for Delaware State. Obvious passing situation again for the Hornets. 12:01 left in this second quarter. 7-3. UAlbany with the lead. Four wide receiver set. Shotgun formation. UAlbany rushing three. Back to throw. Has some time. Going to roll out. Nobody open downfield. Now he throws it, almost picked. Outstanding job defensively by the Great Danes.
1: Yeah.
7: And that was Dedrick Gibson, the cornerback. Textbook defensive play by Gibson. And that'll bring up fourth down.
1: Great job. They only brought three on the front there. Had the linebacker. Got to be careful. That quarterback's front of the sideline. We don't want any more personal fouls. But a great job finishing off the play there. and staying with the receiver to knock it down for an incomplete pass.
8: That brings up Delaware State.
7: And the punt, a little bit short. Norman gets out of the way. And it's touchdown at the, or that's LeMond's, gets out of the way, and they touch it down at about the 47-yard line. So UAlbany with good field position here and a lot of time left in the second quarter.
1: Yeah, I could see that sun playing a factor on those special teams plays. Even LeMond's right there. He tried to give himself a man-made visor, but pretty difficult. Luckily, the kick was short enough to the point where he can't, but he still needs to be aware to say, fire, fire. Everyone back up, get away from the ball. We don't want to turn it over.
7: That's the terminology?
1: That's what we use. Fire, fire. Or I just say, back up. Get out of there.
7: Get away from
1: it. Exactly. This one. Poison's another one. Poison's another one, yeah.
7: What we are learning by having our former UAlbany great Drew Smith in the booth.
1: Yep.
7: First and 10 at the 47. Koch gets the handoff running left. He's kind of picks and chooses a couple of holes there. That's a good run by Koch. And he gets into Del State territory at the 46-yard line. Gave about 7-8 yards on that run.
1: It's really hard not to get him incorporated in the offense when he's averaging about 7 yards a carry. And right there, first time, I think first or second time touching it. There you go, right there, almost first down already.
7: Two wide receivers set, one far side, one near. Koch remains in the backfield. It'll be a second and 3 after the 7-yard gain. Cologne back in shotgun formation at the 50. Fakes the handoff, rolls to his right.
1: Take it.
7: Got some room to run and get to that first down. He does, and runs out of bounds on the near side at the 39-yard line of Delaware State in the first half of the Great Danes.
8: That's good enough.
1: Great job. Smart decision. No need to put the ball in harm's way. You see the lane, take it, move the chains, and let's keep this bad boy moving.
7: Here is a look at that replay, Drew.
1: Scooting out right there. Yeah, maybe you could have thrown it or squeezed into a window, but why? Why? Just go get the first down, run out of bounds. No harm done. No damage applied either.
7: Luke McAuliffe goes, or check that. That is Matthew Uvara split wide to the right. And McAuliffe also over there on a first and 10 at the 40. Handoff, Koch off the right side of the 37-yard line, a gain of about 3 yards behind Nixon and Taylor, center, right guard, Emmett Harris, the right tackle. 3 yard gain, second down and 7, 10 minutes to go in the second.
1: As a former running back, what I love most about Koch is he makes his mind up and just commits to it. Sometimes you tap dancing a lot out there, you miss the hole, you miss an opportunity.
7: Second and 7, they're going to throw it and throw it complete for a first down.
1: Yes.
7: At the 24-yard line.
1: And when you run the ball, you create play action opportunities right there. And that's exactly what's executed. Put the ball in the bread basket, throw it out to the flight, and the Shenandoah grab.
7: Yep, that's Luke.
1: Luke with the first down.
7: He's a Monmouth transfer, and he's got a UAlbany first down. First and 10 at the 25 of Del State. Going to throw it again. A little short dump off on the right side. And inside the 20 down to about the 13-yard line. That's the tight end. That's Tyler Wilms. Big guy, 244 senior. And he picks up about 6 yards, maybe seven on that play, Drew.
1: He sure is built like that. I'll tell you what. I love the play calling here. We're getting the ball into some different players' hands out here. Luke's getting some touches out here. I think they're incorporating a lot going on in this red zone.
7: We are in the Reimer red zone on a second and 4 at the 19. Shotgun, Cologne. They're coming after him. He gets away and runs straight ahead. Good yardage. Felt the pressure. Stepped up and made some positive yardage out of nothing. And let's see how close he is to the first down. By a yard short, to be third down and 1.
1: Yeah, exactly, Raj. That's what he made a quick decision. And that's what happened. He saw the front. He saw the pressure coming to him. Tuck it. Try to get some positive yards. That's what he did right there. And now he's set him up for Simo to come in here and do his thing.
7: Aiden Simo enters the game, third and 1 at the 16. Koch in the backfield, two receivers, far side left. Now one goes in motion, and they hand it off to Koch. He's got the first down.
1: Beautiful.
7: To the 12-yard line of Delaware State, and the Great Danes are inching closer to the end zone.
1: Just what I was saying about 2-3 plays ago, what I love most about this guy is he makes his mind up. There is no hesitation. Get this first down. We don't need to make this more than it is. Let's just keep it all business. Right on the pavement. Get that first down. And now we're smelling the end zone right now.
7: First and 10 at the 13. Wilms has a slot to the right. Cologne shotgun. Koch in the backfield. Takes the snap. Hands it off. Koch gets stopped. He spins. Gets a couple of yards. That's a gang tackle by the Delaware State defense. Maybe a yard or two for Koch to bring up second down.
1: No lane there. None whatsoever.
7: Here comes Simo back in, and Cologne goes out.
1: Would love.
7: And this again, like they did earlier, get score touchdowns and produce in the red zone.
1: Yep.
7: And not settle for a field goal here and try to get seven out of this. Second and seven, the ball at the 10. Simo in at quarterback in the shotgun, two receivers near side to the right. Handoff, Koch. Koch still on his feet inside the five and down to the four. It'll be third down.
1: As far as I'm concerned, this is four down territory.
7: Yeah, because you can still get a first down through it, like the 3 yard line.
1: Exactly.
7: And they're working some serious clock here, too. 6:20 left of the second quarter. Clock moving here. UAlbany trying to extend a 7-3 lead on homecoming Saturday on the campus of the University at Albany.
1: So Simo has not had a carry yet. And for some reason, I feel like this is going to be some sort of carry.
7: Well, it's third and two at the five. Third and two at the five. Handoff, Koch. Koch pushed and tackled at about the three, and that might be enough for a first down. Let's see where they spot the ball. Did he get the 2 yards? He's going to be short. They're going to mark this short, so you said four down territory, and I think you're right.
1: It's now
7: fourth down and one from about the 3 yard line.
1: And it's a funny thing is that Coach Perk probably lets him know, hey, you got two downs here. All right, and he's the one calling the play, so this third down play call, let's get close, if not the first down, but you got an extra play, and this is exactly how they're approaching it.
7: So fourth and a yard to get the first down. The ball at the 4 yard line. They spread him out, empty backfield. It's Aiden Simo at quarterback.
1: It's quarterback draw right
7: all
1: over.
7: They got four wide receivers and two tight ends. Yeah. Split wide to the right. You got Viviano and Wilms all split wide to the left in that formation. And I think Del State said, let's talk this one over here.
1: An exotic look that forces Delaware State to burn a timeout.
7: So big sequence in the game for the Great Danes as they have struggled to score in this territory. But they've done it once today, and they're trying to do it twice.
1: Yeah, definitely.
7: And that would please the head coach because he has had some frustrating moments this year. I mean, if they don't jump off sides in Buffalo, Drew, they win that game. And they had a Monmouth, if they would have gotten in at the goal line and kicked the two-point conversion, that would have tied that game up.
1: That's right. A couple extra point misses. Yeah. It's funny because what happens with coaches is they go and they look back at the film after, in hindsight, Monday morning quarterback, and they're like, man, if I had known what I'd known, then maybe I would have went on for fourth when I was on their five, on their three. So now, let's take that out. Let's eliminate that, and let's just go get it ourselves.
7: Fourth and one, yard to get a first down. 4 yards, you're in the end zone. Koch in the backfield. Aiden Simo at quarterback. Two receivers on the far side left. Simo takes the snap. Simo going to run it himself and not get in. And I don't know, did he get the first down? I don't know that he got the first down.
1: Yeah, it doesn't look like it.
7: It doesn't look like it. So they snap it to Simo. Needed 1 yard to get the first, and they don't get it. And the score remains 7-3, and we take a timeout. 5:07 to go on Flow Sports.
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1: Then sometimes you tell yourself, did we deserve to win the game? So 5:07 to go in the second, and the ball goes back to Delaware State, and in the end zone in a shotgun is the quarterback. Is he going to get out of the end zone? He's not. And then there's a fumble in the end zone.
12: Wow.
1: So you at least have a safety. Do you have a touchdown?
12: Can I get a call? Can I get something?
1: That is Shawan Lewis, number 11. And there's a look at Jeremiah Pruitt. And there you see the play. And that was Victor Holt, number 12, who got in there. They're marking this down at the one-yard line.
12: Wow. I'll tell you what, that Victor Holt is...
1: He's having a season,
12: player.
1: Too. He has 22 tackles on the year.
12: Hell of a player. He's got a pick. He's everywhere.
1: Well, they lost 2 yards, but there's no safety and no touchdown for UAlbany. Second down and 12. Back to throw. Over on the right side, and it's incomplete.
12: Ooh.
1: Donnie Jones defending.
12: Close.
1: Third
12: bang,
1: down.
12: Bang, bang right there. Bang. Bang, he gets there just in time, maybe even a hair early there, but no blood, no foul.
1: If the UAlbany defense can come up with a stop here, they're going to get great field position with still all three of their timeouts remaining here. 4:08 to go in the second quarter. Uiale about 5 yards deep in the end zone on third and long. Two receivers near side, two far side. Back to throw. Steps up, and this time I don't know that he got out. Maybe he did by a yard or two.
12: Just a hair.
1: I'll tell you right
12: just
1: now.
12: Just a hair.
1: Flirting
12: Boy.
1: With that safety.
12: Yep.
1: And it's going to bring up, though, fourth down. The UAlbany defense comes up big again, and another look, Drew.
12: Yeah. They applying, I think, for Uwe. He's just, I got to get out of the end zone. Let's just not give him the points right here. Let's tuck in and get out. But they were backed up. The play calling. It gets really finite when you're backed up that far.
1: Dorian Royal and Isaiah Boyd doing a good job on that last play. And the punt fielded by Lamons. He's going to run with it straight ahead. Lamons still on his feet and down to the 17-yard line. Rashawn Lamons, that's what he can do. He had a great 2-year career returning punts for touchdowns on special teams at Susquehanna, and he almost breaks this one.
12: You love to see it. You love to see one of your weapons do his thing out there and just play ball. Great positioning, great opportunity. And sometimes on these punt returns, you don't get that many looks or good opportunities with space. He capitalizes. Nice little 20-yard gain. And now UAlbany's back in business. Let's hope they capitalize.
1: Drew, they're back in the Reimer red zone again, and they'll have it at the 16-yard line with three timeouts left and 3:19 to work with here in the second quarter, and they have a 7-3 lead. Lamons comes in the backfield. Cologne takes the snap.
7: Going to look over the middle, finds the tight end open inside the five, down to the three is Mitchell Viviano. It'll be a first and goal for UAlbany.
12: Fantastic play call. Great protection up front. A delayed little cross there, finding the massive target, Mitchell, right on the outside of the hashes for first and goal on the four.
7: Yep, first and goal at the four.
12: Nice leak out there. Fantastic job. And now we're playing with house money right now. Back to where you were. What are you going to do? How are you going to act?
7: First and goal at the four. Lamont's in the backfield. Cologne shotgun. Two receivers near side of the right. And the snap. And it's Cologne. Kind of stumbles there and gets tackled at about the three, maybe the two. And we got second and goal.
12: I mean, if I'm going to be honest, this is a serious gut check here. If they do not come away with points here, back to the drawing board. Good job keeping his feet, spinning off and getting an extra yard or two after contact.
7: Second and goal at the two. Hand off Lamont's. Yep, I see a signal touchdown.
12: There we go.
7: 2 yard touchdown run. Rashawn Lamont's, the junior running back. And UAlbany has a 13-3 lead.
12: Finish it off. Statement. Exclamation point at the end of a drive. And now they go up in two scores for halftime. Nice finish.
7: Heitmeyer on for the point after conversion. Myers with the hold. Heitmeyer with the point after conversion, and it's up and it is good. 2:03 to go, and the Great Danes have a 14-3 lead on Delaware State.
12: Great job, great play calling, but it's all catapulted off the back of Lamont's return.
7: And I tell you, Drew, I think the defense has really played just an outstanding first half here.
12: Yep, fantastic.
7: And we talked about the quarterback and trying to contain him and, you know, how it's, he could throw it, run it. And I think this defense has been locked in today.
12: They've been very good. Like, serious pass breakups, serious coverage. Not only that, they cannot run the football. The defensive front has prevented them from running the ball. The only yardage they're getting is off the quarterback. And is scrambling and just creating his own opportunities. But this defense is doing a fantastic job, all phases.
7: So Heitmeyer, the freshman, getting the opportunity to do the kicking today. We'll tee it up from the 35-yard line. Delaware State still has a timeout left. And Dedrick Gibson is the deep man for the Hornets. And Gibson is going to catch it a couple of 3 yards into the end zone, take a knee, and we'll see how aggressive they want to be offensively here with one timeout and 2:03 remaining.
12: Yeah, I'm kind of interested to see the approach they take here. I don't think they've been aggressive at all, their play calling, a couple of movements here and there, but it seems like the players are specifically Ule is creating his own opportunities, and you'd love to see the offensive coordinator kind of help him up and facilitate better opportunities for other players around him.
7: They'll have it first and 10 at the 25. They have four wide receivers in the game, which suggests they're going to try and be aggressive here with a timeout remaining. Uile with the throw near side to the left and then dropped immediately by Dana Johnson. We'll take a timeout here. Back with the final 1:58 of the first half. UAlbany on top, 14-3.
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7: Stadium. Look at that crowd. I just said to Drew, I we've had two home games so far, both over six. I think 6,600 opening night, 6,100 a couple of weeks ago. I feel like this is closer to 7,000 just by the look.
1: Kids.
7: Look right below us here. It's packed.
1: A lot of energy.
7: And there's still people tailgating in the south end zone.
1: They are. I can see them out
7: there. They were having too much fun before the game. Maybe they're listening to us on the radio right now. I don't know. or they have us up somehow on Flow Sports, which they could very well be doing. Maybe run a TV screen out there somewhere.
1: Yeah, maybe. A couple kegs anchored in there.
7: Second down at 7 at the 28. Back to throw, and throw successfully complete for a first down to the 36-yard line. And that is Jaron Kelly, the tight end, with the reception to the 36-yard line. Still time here, 1:50 to go and a timeout remaining. Trips near side left. Uiale this time hands it off.
1: Best run play they've had.
7: And over the 40 to the 42-yard line, they'll probably have to use a timeout here. Gain of about 6 yards on the play. 1:24 clock moving. Three receivers to the right, no huddle offense. Uiale in the shotgun, second and three at their own 43, and we got guys jumping off. Yep. That was Kelly, the tight end, that jumped offside. That's going to be a 5-yard penalty against Del State.
1: You know, frustration setting in, but there is another major takeaway from this first half, and it's the defensive. Albany secondary is hitting. They are hitting.
7: Yeah.
1: They are coming down. And after a while, a couple of those pops here and there, you hear them from the stands, you kind of think twice about going over the middle, catching that ball. You kind of think twice about holding that ball. Just a lot of different factors. So I think they are imposing their will.
6: False start. Offense, number 7. 5-yard penalty. By rule, this foul requires seconds track.
7: It was incomplete with 12 seconds to go in the first half.
1: Gift wrap. Sometimes that's why they play defense. The ball was in the air. So high in the air, it's almost like he didn't know what to do. Got too excited, started planning his return before he even.

0: He's 6'6".
1: Wow. That's they should take some things with them from this drive right here.
0: Gonna roll out and he's gonna heave one as far as he can. No, but he's gonna get tackled by Dylan Donathan. Nice. What a first half by Dylan Donathan.
1: Nice.
0: And he puts the quarterback, Uiale, right to the turf to end the first half. And the Great Danes are charging up the ramp. They know they played pretty well, certainly defensively, and they got into the end zone twice. And we're gonna hear what Tom Perkovich has to say about that. And we'll go down on the field and the sideline to Matt Kearns. Matt, take it away.
2: Thank you, Raj. Coach, I think that last play of the first half defensively really summed up how you guys played that first half. The defensive line has been all over Delaware State. What have been the keys coming into the matchup this week?
3: Yeah, I think it's just doing our jobs, right? It's just making sure that we're doing our jobs. We're staying where we're supposed to be. We're making it hard on them. We're stopping the run, which is a big one, and continuing to put pressure on their quarterback and some situations we're winning in. I think that's what it comes down to.
2: Looking on both sides of the ball, what are going to be the keys in this last 30 minutes in order to come away with a win?
3: Well, we got to start well in the second half, which has been an issue at times, but we got to do a better job there. And then the second part is we got to finish, and that's the biggest thing. We got to finish. We got to continue to be effective offensively and make sure our defense is, you know, staying stout.
2: I appreciate it, Coach. Best of luck in that second half. Raj, back to you, sir.
0: All right. Thank you, sir, Matt, and thank you to Coach Perk. And we have hit the halftime show. We'll come back with more as UAlbany leads Delaware State 14-3 on Flow Sports.
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0: flavor shards of electric brain pulses into your very core of being. 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Mountain Dew. Do the Dew.
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2: It's a deficiency. When they get the ball, what are they doing with it? And also, field position. And clearly, Delaware State, they are starting their campaigns deep in their own territory. And on the other side, UAlbany is starting in their territory, whether it's punt returns, whether it's turnovers. It's just everything's falling very well in the favor of the UAlbany team.
3: Big deal was made about the red zone, and we'll get you some highlights a little bit later on, but they did score twice in the red zone. They came up short on one possession in the red zone, but I think you'll take getting into the end zone at least twice, because that has been a little bit of a bugaboo here for this team throughout the season.
2: I mean, you will, and even the one time they didn't close off the drive, you still started them on their own one, which had almost two safety opportunities. Another field position-related battle there, but I think if they just stay the course, don't make mistakes. Do not turn the ball over. They should come out of here with a win.
3: We talked a lot about Uiale in that opening, our opening pregame. Mm-hmm. I mean, I thought the UAlbany defense had turned in maybe perhaps its best performance of the season here in this first half.
2: They seem very one-dimensional. If I'm on their side of the ball, I'm thinking we can't even run the ball. Only runs are coming from Uiale, and he's creating the opportunities himself. So I think if the defensive front just says, let's keep that down to a minimum here, and the secondary is doing a fantastic job with pass breakups, sticking to their man, just stay the course. Nothing cute, nothing fancy. Just stay the course, right?
3: How aggressive are you offensively if your coach Perk calling the plays in the second half?
2: I still am a big believer of we need some big explosive plays through the air. I don't want to get away from that because that not only sets a tone for the rest of the second half here, but also for the future games. When we get in conference, no one's really going to be too scared of Kai if he can't air it out a little bit. So stick with it. Don't put the ball in harm's way, but let's get some explosive plays through the air.
3: So you're in the record books at UAlbany, most touchdowns, right? You know who has the most passing yards? Will Fiocchi.
2: Does he really?
3: Yes, he does.
2: Will.
3: He's now a longtime veteran coach in this program.
2: I did not know that.
3: And nobody better to get a lesson from and to hear talk about throwing the football a little bit than our guy, Will Fiocchi. Will,
2: great
3: take it away.
4: How's it going? My name is Will Fiocchi, UAlbany grad of 2014, and current quarterback coach of the UAlbany football team. I'm here today to explain to you how to throw a perfect spiral. Starts with your grip, right? Not too hard. And it's all about understanding transferring my power from the ground, forking my core, using my arm as a whip. As I finish, I want my pointer finger to go towards my target and allow the momentum to bring it forward. Now I'm going to throw it over to Alex so he can give you guys the science.
5: Hi, my name is Alex Malaza. I'm a physics professor here at UAlbany, and there's actually a lot of interesting science that goes into throwing a perfect pass in football. When you throw a ball, it typically makes a parabola, but then you have to account for air resistance. The air resistance makes things more complicated. Think of it as throwing a spinning top. It has to rotate in a certain direction for the throw to actually go where you want it to. You want to align the axis of rotation with the direction of the throw. That will make it go further and in a more predictable fashion. But of course, it only makes sense if you know how to throw it in the first place.
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0: furnace without them having to worry about it and take that off of them.
1: Okay. And if you're watching right now on Flow Sports, how do you go about doing that? Is there a place to log on to? Give me those details.
0: Absolutely. 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The links are on there to enter yourself as well.
1: Cassie, what's the message that you, when you're out doing what you do here and all the areas that you're covering, what is the message that you have for those that you're looking to partner up with?
0: Reimer is here to give back. The community has supported us in so many ways, and we just want to be able to do the same. Support the community that supports us, give back to them.
1: Yeah, because I know you're with the University of Albany, but I've been here a long time, and I see Reimer
0: really
1: in a lot of places. Yep. And that you're right. I mean, giving back, that's that's a big part of what they want to be known for.
0: Absolutely.
1: Where's your next stop? Are you
0: traveling? Yes. So I am home in Buffalo. So back to Buffalo I go, and we are gearing up for a Making Strides Walks. All four locations will be at Making Strides Walks.
1: Okay. One more question. The furnace giveaway, how long do we have here?
0: October 31st is the last day to enter. So you have up until then to enter, fill out the entry form, nominate someone, and you're good to go.
1: Super. Cassidy, thank you so much
0: for joining us
1: here. I'm going to get you to one of the football players who actually does a segment for me on our weekly UAlbany football coaches show. He's a senior linebacker from Maryland. His name is Jamari Young. He wears number 0, a phenomenal football player. And every week he has Young's Take. Here we go.
2: Thank you, Roger. Great day, Nation. Welcome back to week 6 of Young's Takes. It's your host, Jamari Young, and I'm here with
3: Drew Buckley, number 9 safety.
2: Let's get straight into the questions for this week. You came from D3 to FBS to FCS. What is the major difference between the three?
3: I would say size and speed play a big factor between all three, but besides that, the preparation is very similar. College football is hard no matter what level you're at. So.
2: Next question. You carry this little jar of honey everywhere you go. What is the reason behind that?
3: I like to keep a small stomach during games. I like to feel light, and just like the quick carbs and the sugar helps like spike my energy and just allows me to play fast and play free.
2: Thank you.
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0: A beautiful Saturday at Casey Stadium, and New Albany enjoying a 14-3 lead at the moment over Delaware State. And rejoined by Drew Smith in the booth as we get set for some highlights. Before we do that, though, I got to ask you about the one stat that jumps off the page for me is their total number of plays and yards is 93. 31 plays, 93 yards. This is a team that came in averaging 384 yards on offense per game.
1: That is insane. That is 20% of production that they have had. And it's clearly because they are making sure and containing and making sure they don't get any of the explosive plays. If they can just keep that going, plays here, like 5 yards, 6 yards, nothing, 15, 20 yards, they'll keep them in, little drives long enough to extend and also to stop them.
0: Yeah, a good game plan that's working with Coach Perkovich at
1: perfect,
0: the moment, for
1: perfect.
0: Sure. All right, let's take a look at the highlights. We're going to look at these as the first time along with you,
1: all
0: folks.
1: Right.
0: Here we go. And that is Uiale, the quarterback, and that is a pick early on in this game by Shawan Lewis, the senior from Baltimore, Maryland, and it would lead to points, Drew.
1: It would, and that's the best thing you can do is just take advantage of those points. Play call was simple, too. Got the ball to Lamont so we can finish it off and cap it off with a touchdown. Nice little dance. Do your thing. Do your thing.
0: I love it. I love it. Hey, listen, you got to have some fun.
1: Exactly.
0: Got to be an element of fun in this stuff.
1: Yes.
0: And then this play, probably one of the bigger plays in terms of yardage in the first half, for Delaware State. They're down 7-0.
1: One of the only ones.
0: And they would get a field goal here from Fisher Butler that would cover 45 yards. And it was a 7-3 game. And then it stayed that way for a while until really late in the second quarter. UAlbany had some chances, couldn't punch it in. But here is Cologne. And what's going on here, Drew?
1: Yeah, just right up the chute there. Wide receiver screen coming back towards the middle. Fearless, but it's
0: Jordan
1: a good
0: Ray.
1: Play. It's a good sign. Yeah, I want to see him get the ball a lot more in the second half.
0: Yeah, Jordan Ray, a tough kid, makes a nice play there. And here's where we thought maybe there would be a safety or a touchdown on this play.
1: Yeah, exactly. But the good thing about this is that it's set up for a great punt return so that they can start in a great field position.
0: It's your guy, Victor
1: execute
0: Holt.
1: It. Yes, love me some Vic. And then, boom, right there to finish it off, take it up 14-3.
0: Yep, Lamont gets into the end zone for a second time. He's got the one receiving and one on the ground, and that's where we're at 14-3. All right, let's take a look at the stats. What do you see here? What strikes you, Drew?
1: Not much. It's just they're taking advantage of the opportunities here. Like, if you can see, the rushing a little bit skewed, passing pretty even, first downs, time possession. I don't see any imbalance. It's just when UAlbany gets the ball, they're doing the thing. And, of course, the one stat we don't see, turnovers.
0: Yeah, 100%.
1: Yep.
0: And UAlbany's been able to, and that was one of your keys
1: to
0: the game.
1: Yep.
0: So I'll ask you really quickly, what are your keys now to the second half for both teams?
1: A little of the same. It's the same energy of, don't turn over the ball for University of Albany, because obviously they're protecting it. They're up. They don't have to push or press. But at the same time, for Delaware State, they need explosive plays. Like you said, upper 300 every game, close to a little under 400, and now it's just 93. They got to produce somehow, some way. And right now the running game is lacking, almost non-existent. So for them, big plays on offense. For UAlbany, don't turn the ball over.
0: All right, let's go do it. Let's go to the second half.
1: Let's do it, man. Let's
0: come
1: do
0: back.
1: It.
0: Second half coming up on Flow Sports. Partner is wound up 14-3. Is the score right now in favor of UAlbany.
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0: 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And we had a nice visit with Cassidy, and they've got a lot going on, and we love their partnership, all the sponsors for UAlbany football. Now, Drew, second half, Delaware State, they won the coin toss. They defer to the second half, so they're going to get the ball first here.
1: Yeah, definitely. I think for them, they did some really positive things on that last drive to close out the half. It was soon cut short by my man Dylan Donathan with that sack. But I think if they could take a little bit of that energy, maybe some of those concepts, and
0: How about these stats that we didn't get to? Donathan, seven tackles.
1: Wow. Yeah.
0: Pruitt had six. Donnie Jones had three. Isaiah Boyd had three.
1: Yeah, fantastic. Dylan's been fantastic. Seven tackles first half with a sack, a very statement sack, big time. That's
0: and
1: my man.
0: We are underway in the second half, and a good hit right away on the special team plays, and Dominic Jones down there to make the stop. And now let's see what the game plan is of Delaware State. Down 14-3. I'm sure they want to get a nice drive going here, get into the end zone, and make this thing, you know, really interesting. A lot of football to be played here.
1: Yes, yeah, a lot of football. Big drive to come out here just to set the tone. These are tone setting drives, these initial ones here coming out the half and start the game. So we'll see what they got right now.
0: It'll be first and 10 at the 25-yard line. The quarterback is Uiale, and he's going to hand it off. They didn't do a lot of running in the first half, and when they do, they haven't had a lot of success on the ground.
1: No, they have
0: not. Little or no gain on that run there to bring up second down.
1: I think they keep trying to run inside the tackles. Maybe you get a couple pitches, run towards the outside, because they are the run game is so non-existent.
0: And I don't know how many receptions anybody really had in that first half. Some of their top receivers there wasn't much. I mean, their top receiver is Jalen Terzado, and he was not a factor at all in this first half. Now they're going to run a little reverse, and Dylan Donathan,
1: man,
0: you just snuffed that out, didn't he, Drew?
1: He didn't just sniff it out. He laid the wood right there.
0: He's done a lot of that today. That's tackle number eight.
1: That is
0: for the linebacker who's got, I don't know, he came in with 29 tackles. So we're probably going to get to about 39 or 40 before this day is out.
1: Yeah, he's playing fantastic. He's a clear leader on the defense, so today he is balling.
0: The Hornets are in a third and 11 now, a third and long, back at their 24. Four wide receivers set, back to throw. Here comes the pressure, and he just gets it away. That was Shawan Lewis putting the pressure and forcing the errant throw. There is a penalty flag down.
1: Like we got holding on the defense here. Might be a new set
2: of
1: downs.
2: Defense, number 20. 10-yard penalty, automatic, first down.
0: Boy, that's tough because Shawan Lewis was really putting some pressure on Uiale.
1: That's.
0: But the holding will give Delaware State a first down.
1: Bail out. Bailed him out.
0: Out to the 34-yard line. Just underway here in the third.
3: After the penalty, first and 10, Delaware State.
0: Uiale came in, he had 239 yards rushing coming into this game. And here he's going to rush and go nowhere. They are all over him, just doing a great job of bottling him up, not letting him do what he likes to do.
1: 15, yeah, and they're trying to create different ways to run the ball. There's just nothing up front.
0: That's Isaiah Boyd, 55. Has one sack on the season, 6'3", 278-pound senior tackle for Coach Chris Calabrese, who we featured this week on UAlbany Football Weekly. Coach Cal in his seventh season as the D-line coach here for the Great Danes. Second and 10, no gain on the play. Uiale shotgun Blitz back to throw. Oh, they're coming hard. Oh, my goodness, Jamari Young. And somehow he got that away and completed the pass. And it might be for a first down, but the blitz was coming, and that was Jamari Young. And that's called a Young's take right
1: that
0: there.
1: That is right there. Wow. Yes. Great job. See, right here, if he could time it a little bit better.
0: Here it bang.
1: Boom. Ooh. And on the opposite side of this, I'd love to see Kai Cologne do some more of this stuff. Stand in the pocket and deliver the football right there instead of just start scurrying right
0: a lot of credit, though, Drew, to Uiale.
1: Yeah, that's
0: made
1: what it is.
0: Standing right there, he made a nice throw, and he got hit hard. And the first down run off the left side for a couple of yards.
1: Unfortunately, that's what the position is. I know being quarterback, it gets a lot of glory, but sometimes you have to sit in there until the last second, and when that receiver comes over, deliver a strike. And he did it right there. It's a casualty of war.
0: And you know I'm going to give Jamari Young a little bit of extra love because
1: yeah, of course.
0: He's a broadcasting major.
1: Yeah,
0: and he does a segment on the coach's show every week.
1: Great kid.
0: Second and seven at their own 48. Uiale back to throw, and that is tipped at the line of scrimmage. It'll bring up third down. We'll see who got a hand on that.
1: Yeah, something that's very underrated or not as highly coveted is a D lineman that can somehow get his hand on the ball when it's being delivered.
0: I think it might have been Keon Wright, number five right there.
1: Amazing. Perfect. That's great. Sometimes it happens. You granted luck, but a play's a play.
0: Third down and seven. Three wide receivers trips to the near side right. Uiale back to throw. He's going to call his own number. A little draw straight ahead. Going to be short of the first down to bring up fourth down.
1: That's the most success they're having, though, running the ball. It's just these delayed quarterback draws. Where
0: well, let's see.
1: Goals.
0: Are they going to go for it here, Drew? I think they are. Yeah. Fourth and five. You're down 14-3. You don't want to punt the ball. At the moment, they're going for it. Unless they try to draw you Albany offsides, and they just did.
1: Look at that.
0: That's Jeremiah Pruitt.
1: Look at that. Hold your water, man.
0: Let's see who's getting the penalty flag. It looks like it's going to be against you, Albany.
2: Offside. And that's defense, unabated to the backfield. Number one, 5-yard penalty. Results in the first down.
0: Yeah, that's what they wanted to do, and they were successful at it.
1: it took no time.
0: Is a first down. Yeah. Trying to force you, Albany, to jump off sides, and they got him in the first down to the 45-yard line of the Great Danes.
1: That is two penalties now to extend drives on this specific drive.
0: Three receivers to the right, one far side left. Uiale hands the football off and going nowhere. Stopped right at the line of scrimmage. Again, the pursuit of the football by this UAlbany defense has been as good as we've seen out of this unit all year. No gain on the play, second down and 10.
1: Yeah, this defense, they're playing really well. This specific series, but these penalties, man, they're zapping and they're keeping them on the field longer than they intended to be.
0: Two receivers come near side to the right, one receiver left. One running back in the backfield. They fake it. Uiale rolls out, throws, and it's incomplete. The intended receiver there at the 35-yard line.
1: He got a little lucky there. He missed the dragon receiver, number seven, coming right across the middle. You're working outside in on your reads there. He stuck with the outside read, but if he came back into that second guy, he might have found a window to get him that ball there.
0: Well, that intended receiver was Deontay Williams, and it brings up third down. And it might be four down territory on this drive. Again, if they don't get picked up here, it wouldn't shock me if they go for it. Four wide receivers in. Uiale in the gun. Takes the snap, the left-hander pressured. Victor Holt coming from behind with the ankle tackle. And a sack for the Great Danes, and a sack, solo sack, for Victor Holt.
1: Yeah, man, I love this guy's game. Great play call, drawn up the secondary blitz. And even as he escapes the pocket, it's not a D lineman chasing him. That is a full force corner slash safety coming out there to finish off the play.
0: So Ghazi Trehi from Italy with the punt and the fair catch by LeMans at the 12-yard line, and we're going to go to a timeout. 9:21 to go in the third. UAlbany leads Delaware State 14-3 here on Flow Sports.

0: person from the conference in the CAA today. Here's the update. Rhode Island beat Brown 13-10. Ooh, look at that. Monmouth 41-40 over Townsend, and that's the team that Del State beat. Townsend, there you see some other scores that are at UNH over Elon 30-23. All teams playing in CAA, not necessarily CAA games against one another because there's still non-conference games that are being played like the one that you're seeing right here. And they're going to throw it on first down, and it's incomplete. Fake the handoff to Lamons. And is that Luke?
1: Oh, stumbling a little bit there. Yeah. I've been.
0: I can't
1: before.
0: Catch a number here. Is that 16?
1: 18.
0: 18.
1: Yes.
0: Okay, that's the tight end. That's Petrillo. That's Nick Petrillo. Got hit pretty hard there. And Jay Geiger, the trainer, and his staff coming out to take a look.
1: Jay.
0: Here's the replay.
1: Yes.
0: Fake the handoff to Lamons. Dump it off to Petrillo.
1: You know, I mean, he didn't bring it in. A ref hesitant to throw a flag after that. Play looked like it was discontinued. The ball's right in front of the defender. You can see that it's an incomplete pass. But I've also been in Nick's position where you think you're okay. You take that
0: it
1: one or
0: like
1: two
0: It looks like he's
1: steps.
0: Okay. It's a senior. Yep. Looks like he's going to be fine. And you see Coach Perk talking to Nick. And they've got three really good tight ends in Viviano and Petrillo and Wilms. But the head coach goes over there to make sure that his senior tight end, Nick Petrillo, is okay. By the way, the punter, Ghazi Shreibi, is the punter, a redshirt freshman from Italy, Drew.
1: Bravo.
0: Punting for Delaware State, and it was a 39-yard punt.
1: Bravo.
0: And I want to give that young man a plug here.
1: Yeah.
0: Because I worked on that a little bit.
1: Red, white, and green.
0: Huh. So let's see this what this UAlbany offense can do now with a 14-10 lead. It was a pretty long drive by Delaware State to open up the quarter. Kai Colon at quarterback.
1: Corner.
0: Lamons in the backfield, and Lamons with the carry. Lamons spinning across the 15 to about the 17-yard line. It will bring up a third down.
1: He does a great job of getting like an extra 2-3 yards. He always seems like he's bottled up, leg drive, and he's a little bit shorter, so he can squeeze through these little creases every now and then. But he does a great job of making it 3rd and 6 as opposed to 3rd and 9.
0: He's a young man that starred for 2 years at the Division III level, and look what he's doing at the Division I level.
1: He's doing great.
0: And I think about that all the time. I'm like, you see some of these D3 players, you go, man, they are really good. Could they play at the next level?
1: Yep.
0: And the answer is yes.
1: Yes. The game is still the game.
0: Colon drops it off short for Norman. He can't hang on to the ball. And that's going to bring up a fourth down. And the Great Danes will punt here. And in the first half, Gavin Myers had 2 punts for 91 yards, an average of 44.5. His longest, Gavin Myers' longest punt that first half was 59 yards. And he's going to stand at his 2-yard line to punt. And Andrew Harris is back deep to receive. Not a big rush at all. In fact, no rush at all. A little short on the kick, but takes a nice UAlbany roll. Still rolling. And they're going to down it at the 39-yard line. There's a penalty flag down. Of course there is a penalty flag down. I want to see the penalties in the first half. I want to see that stat. Penalties in the first half. Penalties. 4 on Del State and 2 on UAlbany. So 6 penalties in the first half.
1: Yeah, a lot of personal fouls.
0: Yeah, I bet you 3 of those were personal fouls.
1: Yeah.
0: Really anxious to get an attendance figure today as well.
1: They are. I mean, what a better day to not watch football, but, you know, get that attendance. I think everyone's here for your birthday today, bud.
0: you slid that one in there, didn't you? Thank you, Drew.
1: I did. Happy birthday.
0: Thanks, buddy.
1: Happy 25th birthday,
0: 25. Ross. I feel good, man. For 25, you know? I think that's when I started, when I was calling your game.
1: Right? Exactly. That is longevity.
0: Long time
1: ago. I've ever seen it, man.
0: Okay. We're still searching for the official attendance, but I'm going to predict it's the biggest of the year.
1: Yeah, same here. I'll go out on a limb and say that.
0: Look at all the people in the south end zone.
1: Yep.
0: They're still cooking out, and I don't think they ever came into the game.
1: Nope. And they might be there after the game, too.
0: Might very well be. Maybe I'll invite myself to the party when
1: it's
0: over.
1: You just walk out there.
0: Yeah.
1: That's what it is.
0: Birthday burger or something there, right?
1: Something, man. A birthday pop, if you will.
0: Birthday pop. That sounds good.
1: It does.
0: Waiting to figure out what the penalty flag's about.
1: Well, I never even said anything. Maybe it was a picked-up flag.
2: The fouls by each team. Oh. Personal foul. Face mask. Receiving team. Number 90.
0: So it's
2: holding.
0: A first.
2: Kicking team. 10-yard penalty. The penalty for the face mask decline. Holding. Receiving kicking team. 10-yard penalty from the end of the play. First down. Delaware State.
0: There were three
2: the
0: flags
2: play
0: on that play,
2: on the further review.
0: That's the second time today we've had three flags.
1: I guess so. I was kind of just putting all the pieces together.
0: So it's going to be plus 10 for you, Albany, when it's all said and done because of the hold.
1: Yes. That's yeah. From what I gathered, seems like it. But now they got to review something, which I didn't quite catch.
0: Wow.
1: Refs getting a lot of action.
0: This is the part of the game that's no fun, right?
1: No.
0: Navigating through three penalty flags and then.
1: And then reviewing again.
0: And reviewing and really slowing down the pace of this game.
1: Mm-hmm. Yeah, let's hope they can get in and out.
0: So next week for you, Albany's a bye. No game. So if they could get this one today, they would snap the two-game skid. Mm-hmm. And they would go to 3-3. This is a non-conference game. And then they come out of the gate at Stony Brook and at Rhode Island. Now, this Delaware State team beat Stony Brook. First game of the year.
1: Mm-hmm.
0: And then last week they beat Townsend.
1: Yep. And I believe Monmouth just beat Stony Brook.
0: That is correct.
1: Towson. It was Towson, maybe.
0: Towson?
1: Right? Yes.
0: Okay.
1: Some of these games, like, I don't – you Albany can win all of them. They really can.
0: That's why you put up the standings at the CAA conference. It's really hard to make any sense of it yet.
1: Exactly.
0: Right?
1: Exactly. Which means you got a puncher's chance no matter what.
0: UAlbany's played two conference games.
1: Mm-hmm.
0: That's it.
1: Exactly.
0: Great
1: one.
0: Once they come out of the bye, the rest of the season is all conference schedule.
1: Yep, and then it's war time.
0: They will go Stony Brook, Rhode Island on the road, Campbell at home. You and I will be on that broadcast.
1: Mm-hmm.
0: At Bryant, Maine at home, and at North Carolina A&T.
1: There it is. Yes, Halloween. Nice game.
0: That's a noon kick. I am with Coach Perk. I like noon kicks.
1: I do too. I am. Every now and then, certain kickers have their moments for night games, but
0: early in the season.
1: So, yes. Some nothing like
0: you get
1: a
0: the
1: noon.
0: Cold weather settling in. They get away for those 7 o'clock games.
1: Yep. Exactly. I'm noon though all day. You're right. Noon is the best. You wake up and you get ready for game. I used to hate waking up. And then be like, wow, I still got 8 hours till kickoff. I'm ready to just get into it, get going, and leave some time for some fun at night, too.
0: I sense the fans are getting a little bit of restless here. Like, what is going on?
1: Yeah, I understand.
0: What is taking so long?
2: The review. The rule of the field is upheld. First down, Delaware State.
1: Yeah, I wish I knew what that was all about, but we're back.
0: It's going to be Delaware State football.
1: Yeah. They're going to replay the down, it looks like.
0: It certainly appears that way.
1: All that to do it over again.
0: So 14-3, 8:18 to go in the third. If you are listening on the radio side of things, and we always apologize for not giving you exactly what you need with downtime, score, and all that stuff. But I just did. 8:18 to go in the third. UAlbany up 14-3, and it will be Delaware State football, but first there'll be a punt from Gavin Myers at his own 2-yard line. And Harris, or Dominguez, now back deep to receive. for the Hornets. I bet that was a 10-minute delay. It felt like it. And Gavin Myers with the punt. They're going to let it go. It's going to take a nice U-Albany bounce. Yep. And still roll. And still roll. And downed at the 30-yard line by Jeremiah Pruitt. So first down, Delaware State at their own 30 in a 14-3 game.
3: First down and 10, Delaware State.
0: So some of the playmakers that I have on my board for Delaware State really haven't gotten going yet.
1: Nothing. Absent.
0: I haven't seen much of Jalen Terzado.
1: I don't think he's
0: played a role. Have you seen zero in this game today?
1: Nope.
0: First and 10 at the 30. The quarterback is Uiale. 6'6". He's got four receivers. Two near side, two far side, and he's going to run it straight ahead. He's got room to run. Victor Holt with the tackle, and he gets close to a first down out to the 40-yard line. In fact, that will be a 10-yard run by Uiale for a first down.
1: Yeah, nice opening play call there. Get the chains moving. Get your quarterback running a bit in a successful manner.
0: Three receivers bunched up near side right, one receiver far side left, first and 10. At the 40-yard line. One running back next to the quarterback who hands it off, running to the far side. Penalty flag is down.
1: Bring it on back.
0: Sean Boykins Jr. with the carry. That's coming back.
2: Number 72, 10-yard penalty. Repeat, first down.
0: A hold on Daniel Olakin, the offensive lineman.
1: Sometimes with these reaching stretch plays here, especially if you can't move, that's why offensive linemen, it's always great to get someone who's really mobile. You start reaching, you start pulling, you start trying to get somewhere you're not, and that creates a holding penalty. Big guys moving fast, sideline to sideline.
0: So 10-yard penalty, first and 20 now. Back at the 30, four wide receivers set. And Uiale going to put it up here. Has some time. Now the pocket closes and down
1: there
0: he goes.
1: You go, Lewis.
0: And guess who? Shawan Lewis with the sack.
3: Tackle me by number 11, Shawan Lewis.
1: Dip, bend,
0: that is
1: reach.
0: That is his fourth sack of the year.
1: And Corral. Here he comes right up the line of scrimmage here. Dips that shoulder. Uses his hands in a violent manner. Slides through. Corrals the quarterback for his fourth sack of the year.
0: Played at Bowie State Division II school.
1: Amazing.
0: Before he came to the University of Albany and from Baltimore, Maryland.
1: Holding.
0: Scrambling out of the pocket. Nobody open,
1: nice
0: and
1: job.
0: He gets tackled again. And this UAlbany defense has been up to the challenge all day long. And that is that is Sekou Rowland on the sack there in the backfield.
1: Great job out there. I even saw a little
0: number
1: hold
0: 13,
1: on Lewis
0: I
1: there.
0: Believe, for UAlbany. And we get a new quarterback in the game. They have replaced the quarterback here. That's number 5, not
1: Look
0: 15,
1: that,
0: and
1: Lewis wow.
0: gets his second sack of the game.
1: See,
0: that's number 5, and Lewis with the sack back at the 8-yard line as the UAlbany defense just dominating this game.
1: It's crazy because even on the second down, he definitely got held, and I think they know that now.
0: Marquis Adams is in at quarterback for Del State, replacing Uiale. And they're going to have to punt the ball here with 5 minutes to go in the third. We've had no scoring here in this third quarter. And nice punt.
1: That's some room.
0: And it backs up LeMons to his own 44. Runs it over the 50, crosses the 50 and down at the 46. And we'll take a timeout. 4:51 to go in the third. UAlbany up 14-3 on Flow Sports.

0: 7-yard punt. The redshirt freshman from Italy nailed it. Nicely done, young man. And we are back with 4:51. And while I was trying to figure out all of that, I did hear our producer extraordinaire, Greg Bobbitt, tell me there was what, Greg, over 8,000 here today.
1: 8,500.
0: 8,500. That's a sellout.
1: Yep, it is.
0: At KC Stadium. So I thought there'd be more than the first Friday and then our second game, and there is. Homecoming on a day like this, 8,500. And let's see what the Great Danes can do with it. Lewis, one interception. Two sacks. What a day he's had.
1: Massive.
0: Shawan, get it done. And Shawan, by the way, was the player guest this week on New Albany Football Weekly.
1: Yep. Good timing. Maybe we need to do that next week. After the bye week. I need Cologne to just stand in there and deliver it. That was an easy throw right there. Didn't take it, look seriously, and because it goes to the feed. About 5 yards apart, we got to execute on there.
0: You know who would be a good guest on the show? Drew Smith.
1: Myself?
0: Yeah. I mean, I have to run that up the flagpole.
2: You tell me.
0: I don't, that's past my pay grade on these things. You'd have to get Coach Perk to sign off on
1: that's
0: it.
1: That's fine.
0: But how about a Drew Smith guest appearance?
1: Is that what the people want?
0: B.J. Norman with the run on the reverse to the about the 40-yard line. Norman picks up good yardage there to bring up a third down and 4. They're in Delaware State territory at the 40-yard line. And Delaware State outside of that field goal. I mean, have they been in the red zone
1: today? They have. There's nothing crazy.
0: Right? Del State has not been in the red zone today.
1: Yeah.
0: I don't believe so.
1: I don't think so.
0: Aiden Simo is a quarterback. And he's going to throw this one up intended for Jordan Ray. That's going to be a flag.
1: That's a good flag.
0: Jordan Ray is held with, and Simo got leveled as he threw the ball. Had he not gotten hit, that might have been even a better result because Ray had to stop a little bit on that play because it was a little bit underthrown because of the hit on the quarterback.
3: Defense, number 24, 15-yard automatic first
0: down. Then
3: a
0: blatant personal foul, a pass interference on Delaware State.
1: So that's one of those where you just toss it up and you know you're going to get hit. But you give your receiver a chance. You're like, hey, if anything, just bat it down so it isn't a turnover. But because of that, there's an opportunity for a pass.

0: next to him. Tight end lined up on the right side. Second down. Handoff. Joey Koch to the goal line. Signal yet. And we have a touchdown?
1: Yeah, I think we got a touchdown.
0: I'm looking for somebody to raise their arms. Touchdown by Joey Koch from a couple of yards out.
1: Nice. This guy, I like. So Lamaze is more of a finesse Le'Veon Bell. And this guy right here is more Adrian Peterson. Let's just get downhill, hit the hole hard, and once again get six more for the Great Danes.
0: Well, it's a red zone touchdown,
1: it
0: right?
1: Is.
0: It's finishing
1: it
0: a drive. And that was been the theme of Coach Perkovich, as we got to finish these drives. And outside of one today, they've been able to finish the drives.
1: They have. They
0: and
1: really have.
0: Now a 20-3 lead pending the point after by the freshman, Braden Heitmeyer. Heitmeyer will try to make it a 21-3 game, late stages of the third quarter. And the extra point is up, and it is good. 1:11 to go, 21-3. U Albany got it rolling here, trying to snap a two-game skid in front of a big crowd. There's nothing like getting the win when you have a sellout crowd of 8,500 to play for. And that's what we have today, and you can see how packed it is at KC Stadium. Look at that. Bob Ford Field at Tom and Mary KC Stadium sold out. The students are out today enjoying a beautiful day. And the way it's supposed to be. And right now it's 21-3, not over yet. Got a whole fourth quarter to go. But the way this defense, Drew, has played today.
1: Yep.
0: The Delaware State offense has not been able to figure it out.
1: They have not. Now they're not. Now they're going to have to press a little bit. And you never want to do that.
0: Gibson is back deep to receive for the Hornets.
1: I'm a little bit excited, though, because now I feel like they're forced to kind of put the ball in the air. They're going to test these corners, test the secondary, and see what they can, because they have no other option.
0: Gibson at the 10. Out over the 20.
1: Oh, ball
0: is loose. It looked like Delaware State recovered at the 33, and they did. Yeah, and let's see what the quarterback situation is, Drew.
1: So, yeah.
0: Let's see who comes out at QB. Here's a look at the kickoff return.
1: Comes through, got a hand on the ball. That's just not great ball security.
0: Yeah, that was a nice play, stripping the ball. 54 for U Albany. Joey Sheffers, 54, got his hand in there.
1: Nice play.
0: We have an injured Delaware State player down on the field. Can't see his number. But, okay, that's LaShawn Stuckley. Number 30 is the player that's down. And now sitting up, which is a good sign. And he looks like he's going to walk off under his own power and be okay.
1: Love it. Homecoming weekend. This is fantastic. This is what the fans came here to see. This is what the players hoped. Give their family, anyone visiting, anyone coming to see them. Just a great show, great outcome. The job is not done. Let me pull back. But it's always great to have this type of energy on a homecoming weekend.
0: Now we get a different quarterback.
1: Wow, third one, huh?
0: This is Noah Brannock is a quarterback. So I'm not sure what happened to Uiale. And there was number 5 that was in there for a series. And now another quarterback in. They're going to run the ball. Handoff going left, and good yardage on that carry by Kobe Boykin. Close to a first down.
1: Yeah, that's their best run outside of Ule. Right on the outskirts. Kind of seemed like a one-man show right there. But let's see if they can mimic some of that same energy.
0: So Deshaun Jackson, I guess, not liking what he sees out of his quarterback and trying to find the right combination. And they're running the ball now. And that's Boykin again. He's got a first down cross.

0: crosses midfield to the 49-yard line. And like I said, this game is not over yet. You still have 20 seconds left in the third and a whole fourth to go.
1: Yeah, it's not. But I one thing I do like is Kobe running the ball. He looks like he's aggressive. Finishing off these runs very strong.
0: Well, Drew, they have a big offensive line.
1: They do. They do, which is kind of...
0: I mean, they're some big boys up front. I mean, the left tackle is 6'6", 335, freshman.
1: Which I'm not understanding why they're not able to run the ball.
0: And that's going to run out the clock here and end the third quarter. So we are through three at a sold-out KC Stadium on this Saturday afternoon. We'll come back with the fourth quarter. UAlbany leading Delaware State 21-3 on Blow Sports.
2: 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And always to put the safety of all New Yorkers first. These brave men and women encounter dangerous conditions every day. 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
0: With the starting quarterback, Uiale, other than the coach did not like the way the offense was flowing, and I can't blame him. They only have 3 points and really have not moved the ball. Then they went to Marquis Adams for a series, and now we have landed on Noah Branock.
1: Yeah, sometimes these coaches,
0: and
1: too.
0: I
1: don't want to say this, but, you know.
0: Noah's a senior, Drew, from Forest Hills, Maryland.
1: A senior? Yeah, never mind. That throws my theory out the window. Got some fireworks at halftime here. All right, the quarter break.
0: We're set to go. 15 minutes left in this one, the start of the fourth quarter. Roger Weiland, Drew Smith, Jonathan Fry, and Carter Sloan. First and 10, good field position here. They're at midfield, trying to make this interesting here with still a quarter to go. And they're going to throw it over the middle, and it's incomplete. It was in and out of the hands of the intended receiver, which was the tight end, Jerron Kelly.
1: And guess who it is? Victor Holt coming up and cleaning up house right here. A ball with not great placement, a little bit behind the receiver. Bop, bop. No. Holt ending that play, finishing it off the right way. Fierce.
0: Second and 10 at midfield. Bunched up down on the left side. Back to throw. And they throw it near side left, incomplete. And it looks like that ball should have been caught. And that is Nathan Stewart, who's one of their top receivers, but has not been targeted much today. It'll bring up third down.
1: Yeah, the ball, good placement, but it looks like he got his hand still somewhere in contention there. And sometimes you just want to make your presence felt. Make the receiver think about you when he's executing that catch.
0: Third down at midfield for Delaware State. Hornets need some points here. Down 21-3 now. Branick rolling out, being chased, throws underneath, incomplete. And that was Stewart again, the intended receiver, but good pressure by the Great Danes. And they forced the punt.
1: Interesting. Quarterback is still on the field.
0: It's that Dominic Jones here. Drew Smith chasing from behind.
1: Great job. Great execution.
0: Got in there, got the tackle. Quarterback got the ball released just in time to avoid the sack. But no completion. Fourth down.
1: Just not giving up on the play. Just finishing off, coming from the opposite field. That's why you run those sprints for this time. Fourth quarter, can I still get my same output speed-wise that I had in my first quarter?
0: All right, into punt is Ghazi Traebi from Italy, and puts it nice spot, but picked up on a bounce by Lamons. And here we go. Lamons down the right side.
1: Showtime.
0: Lamons at the 30.
1: Showtime.
0: 25, 20, 10. Touchdown to the house. We do
1: There's
0: have a
1: flag.
0: Penalty flag down. Don't we know? We have no flags. Lamons goes the distance. I don't see a flag.
1: Boom.
0: Oh, I see one flag. Oh, boy. Let's see what this is. What a run.
1: Regardless,
0: I mean, it was a little dangerous even picking this up, to be honest with you.
1: So
0: but
1: you
0: here's
1: punt,
0: the replay.
1: He says get away, but it just comes to him. It just comes right to him. He doesn't even know what else to do. It's a magnet. He's a magnet for the ball. And when that comes, you field it like an infielder, shortstop, and you get it done out there.
0: 84 yards if it stands.
6: Number 14, 10-yard penalty, first down.
1: Hey, regardless, I was entertained.
0: I was too. And that's what he does. That's
1: yeah,
0: what
1: he does.
0: He did that a lot at Susquehanna, I tell you that.
1: He's never had this big of an impact off returning. And he's had three solid returns here. That was his biggest of the three. But I think future scouting, they're going to have to avoid kicking him the ball a little bit.
0: Well, that was electrifying punt return right there by Rashawn Lamons. He's a dangerous return guy for sure.
1: He is shifty and confident because most guys returning, they just get out the way. He saw an opportunity.
0: Fans don't like that penalty, and I don't blame him.
1: Nope.
0: But UAlbany still a very successful punt return with great field position at the 26-yard line. And they could try to really do some damage here if they get in the end zone again by putting this game away. Simo at quarterback fakes the handoff, runs for a yard or two.
7: Carry by number nine, Eden Simo.
0: There is Coach Perkovich, I think, arguing that penalty flag. Does not like it one bit.
1: Yeah, that's a man, that's a large man that you don't want to get on the bad side of.
0: Second and eight for the Great Danes at the Delaware State 24-yard line. Koch in the backfield. Simo works out of the gun. Norman in motion. Going to throw it short to the right side. Koch has it. Tackled at the 13-yard line. A few yards short of the first down. Third and short for the Great Danes.
1: Took the first read. Once again, this happened a little bit earlier with Boulay. I love to see the eyes move towards the inside for that second read, just to air it out a little bit more. But at the same time, this is my offensive coordinator told me, take what the defense gives you. You see the first read open, take it. Don't think anything past it.
0: We'll get our statistician staff, our producers, to tell us exactly what that flag was.
1: Yeah.
0: On that punt return. Handoff goes to Koch. He needed 3 yards for a first down. Might be a little bit short to bring up a fourth down, and you go for it here for sure. 21-3.
1: Whatever.
0: You don't kick a field goal here.
1: Work out some plays. Maybe there's some plays you want to experiment, some things you wanted to do. This is an opportunity to do it against real live competition.
0: UAlbany will go for it, fourth and one at the 17-yard line of Delaware State. Simo remains at quarterback, and right next to him is Joey Koch.

0: In motion goes Jordan Ray. Handoff, Koch, first down.
1: Keep the chains
0: inside
1: moving.
0: The 15.
1: Keep the
0: to the
1: moving.
0: 14, first down, UAlbany. And they can take their time here and run the football and work the clock. A nice 21-3 lead. And on their way to snapping a two-game losing skid with a bye week coming up next week. Simo in the gun. Two receivers near side to the right. One of them is Norman. The other is Jordan Ray. And now Jordan Ray heading back over to the other side. Number one split wide to the left.
1: Yeah. Coach is a little fired up.
0: Yeah, not happy. Doesn't know where he's going. Koch, he knows where he's going. Straight ahead behind the blocking of his O-line. Keeping it on the ground here to about the 12-yard line. Gain of three, second down and seven.
1: See, at home, what you don't understand is there's just signals for every play. And it's kind of hard sometimes to speak that language or decipher it when you're tired.
0: Second down, seven at the Delaware State 12-yard line. And Simo throws,
1: man,
0: end zone,
1: I'm in.
0: Touchdown.
1: I'm in.
0: That's B.J. Norman on the slant. Nice throw by Aiden Simo. And another UAlbany touchdown.
1: Let's get some more of that. Let's get some more of that. Great ball placement there. Successful ball placement. The trailing defender. Great throw. Executed off the play action. Right here. You ran enough with Joey Koch. Stick it in the bread basket. Plant your feet. Make up your mind and deliver a strike for six. Great job, Aiden.
0: Heitmeyer with the point after. The hold is good. The kick is good. And UAlbany rolling right now. 11:16 to go in the fourth. And they've opened up a 28-3 lead.
1: Great job. Great execution. This is more of what I've been just begging for right there. And Aiden, nonetheless, and he's usually not the guy who's going to throw that right.
0: Well, this is exactly what UAlbany needed. Is one more look at the replay and a great throw by Simo. And nice route and reception by Norman. But they needed this because last week, Tom Perkovich said, we just didn't play well.
1: Nope.
0: We just did not play well in any phase, and they got beat at Princeton 22-0.
1: Yep, it was not indicative of who they are. It was an anomaly to be on the road and just get zipped up like that. But today, bounce back. Not only that, you get a week to regroup, get healthy, and hopefully come out firing.
0: Jonathan Fry, why don't you find out what that penalty flag was? I want to know what was that? Because Perkovich is still barking about what it was. Was it a block? Was that what a block in the back? Is that what they're saying? Okay.
1: Yeah, I'm not quite sure.
0: Because he didn't step out of bounds. That was,
1: no,
0: it was a penalty flag.
1: Some shrap metal on the back end, it seemed like.
0: Heitmeyer with the kick. Gibson comes down with it. Bring it out over the 20 and tackle right there about the 23-yard line. And Delaware with a lot of work to do, down 28-3 with 11:09 to go.
1: Well, what this does, these drives, these long sustained drives do also, is it keeps the defense fresh. So I know they're happy. They don't want to be out there for a lot of plays. That's how you don't win a game. The formula is defense on the field as little as possible, offense on the field as much as possible.
0: All right, Jonathan Fry and Carter Sloan have looked it up for us. It's a block in the back, but I'm telling you right now, even not long ago, Perk was having another conversation with that official. Like, he didn't see that.
1: I mean,
0: Perk, like, I don't get why that was a blind. I didn't see that.
1: Yeah. The only case I could see him making is that it was something that did not impede the result, but still, if it happened, it happened. Who cares? Blood was drawn.
0: Yeah, and you're up 28-3.
1: Exactly.
0: All right, back to throw is Bronick.
1: With the
0: senior quarterback.
1: Shot.
0: Looks, and he's got an open receiver at the 45. Breaks back and cuts it up to the left side, and that's their biggest gain of the day, all the way down to the 35-yard line. And that is Deontay Williams on the receiving end, and that is a first down and a big gain on the play. We're going to mark that as a 43-yard reception by Delaware State. They haven't been too deep into UAlbany territory all day long. First and 10 at the 36. And the handoff to Boykin. He gets stopped at the 32-yard line, a gain of 4. Second down, 6.
1: Yeah, that last play there, that big gap, there was just zone coverage. There was a hole. He found it. It took him a while, but he found it. And a great job by the wide receiver just sitting it down in that back corner.
0: Noah Branick. In at quarterback. He's got 4 wide receivers in the game. He's got 3 timeouts left, but they need points, and they need them in a hurry. And the senior quarterback rolls out to his right, throws it, and an open receiver at the 15, cutting it back inside, and tackled down about the 6-yard line. It's going to be a first and goal. That's Jerron Kelly with the reception, first and goal, Hornets.
1: Similar to that last completion, it's a corner route, and he's just sitting in no man's land between the second and third tier, and the quarterback just found him, dropped it right in there above the defender's head.
0: So Noah Branick has provided a little bit of a spark here for the offense, the third quarterback in today for Delaware State. And he's going to put it up again, or try to, throws it in the back corner of the end zone, and it's incomplete.
1: Good no flag there.
0: And it'll bring up second down.
2: Pass intended for number 10, Julius
1: Dominguez. Yeah, that was a let's not take a sack. Let's just get this ball out, hopefully. Incomplete pass.
0: Romero Lavalace, junior, defending for the Great Danes. Second down and goal from the 7-yard line. Branock at quarterback in the gun. Right next to him is Kobe Boykin. Back to throw. Has some time. Still on his feet. Looking in the end zone. It is incomplete.
1: Great defense.
0: Donnie Jones covering on the play to bring up third down.
1: Yeah, sometimes it gets hard. The longer the play is extended, the harder it becomes for you to stay man-to-man. But a great job by Donnie right there.
0: Bronsman Davis was in the end zone here, and that's good coverage by Donnie Jones.
1: Amazing job.
0: In his junior year, another 5'18 player
1: section
0: from
1: two.
0: CBA.
1: Yeah.
0: Yep, we like section two, don't we, Drew?
1: Love section two, baby.
0: So third and goal at the 7, 4 down territory, no doubt about it, for Delaware State. Branick shotgun. Throwing. Touch. Nope, in and out of the hands. He makes that catch. It's a touch.
1: Yep,
0: a touchdown.
1: Right.
0: Davis Jr. drops the football. Can't hang on to it. And now it's fourth down, and you go for it here, down 28-3.
1: That's all the receiver. That's it.
0: Great. Yeah, Davis comes in motion. There's 18 going in motion, yep. Drew.
1: Back shoulder. Great throw. Yeah. Just didn't come up with it.
0: Fourth and goal at the UAlbany 7. Great Danes have not given up a touchdown today. Just a field goal in the first half. Branick, shotgun. Back to throw.

0: And our CDGA rusher of the game goes to Joey Koch, getting into the end zone right there. And he had 11 attempts today. And hard-nosed runner, as you know, Drew Smith.
1: Yeah, love
0: it. Here he is again, straight ahead on a carry. And he is a junior from Mayo Pack, New York.
1: Yes.
0: Between him and LeMond's, they do the ball carrying. And let's see what they do here on first down. A little play action. And Cologne in some trouble, and he's going to be sacked back at the 18-yard line.
1: Yeah, there's really no pocket there.
0: Trying to take a shot on first down.
1: I'll tell you what, one of the biggest bye week focus points needs to be just the pass game. You want to just present something where you can throw the ball at least down the field a little bit.
0: Jordan Ray and Luke McAuliffe near side of the right. Norman lined up far side left. And Cologne hands it off to LeMond's, running to his right and gets to the 22-yard line. Not much room to run on that carry. Picks up a few yards, and it's third down. 7:50 clock moving here in the fourth quarter. Great Danes seem to be well on their way to snapping that two-game losing skid. We'll talk to the winning head coach, and that should very well be Tom Perkovich with Matt Kearns when this game is over. And then, Drew, I'll see you on Halloween.
1: Yeah.
0: And we get a conference game against Campbell. Three receivers put wide to the right. Jordan Ray's going to go in motion. And Cologne back to throw. Throws to Ray. Makes the catch at the 29-yard line. But short of a first down, depending where they spot that or they give him. He's short by a yard, so they're going to punt the ball.
1: It was a great, great rep, though. Move up in the pocket, step and deliver. Just get a feel of that energy. Get a feel of those mechanics. Get a feel of the traffic around you and just deliver the football.
0: Gavin Myers to punt. Julius Dominguez back deep to receive at his 30-yard line. No rush, and the punt angles over to the right side. Takes a U-Albany bounce and gets out of bounds at the 26-yard line. With no return, 6:30 to go in the fourth, and a 28-3 New Albany lead.
1: Coach Perk has got to be very pleased with the effort and energy put towards this game. They should win, and they did win.
0: And a 50-yard punt by Myers, who's having a really good season. His average coming in was right around 45.
1: Real nice. He might have increased that a little bit today.
0: And let's see if they're sticking with Noah Brannick. They are. He had them moving the football here in the last couple of series. And he's back to throw. And he gets flushed out of the pocket, rolling to his right. And throws his complete, but they drop the ball. That's a drop by Boykin. Tried to turn up field, Drew, before he really had possession and couldn't hold on to it.
1: Yeah, he was open for a while.

0: while. I think he sat down and he finally decided to deliver it. I think they were looking downfield a bit, but you can't do anything about drop. That's two drops now. Two drops, last two passes for him.
1: Well, this is a Delaware State team that has wins over Stony Brook and Talon.
0: Yeah, I know. But similar to how you Albany played last week sometimes.
1: Yeah, you just don't know, right? I mean, if you want to go by comparison. Though,
0: yeah, yeah.
1: And we do that all the time.
0: Which I try not to do.
1: Right. Second and 10, 27. And the pass complete to the 40-yard line. And to the 45 on the reception. And that is Davis Jr., who's had a pretty active afternoon. He is a junior. 6 foot, 200 pounds. Hangs on to that one.
0: And
1: see who's injured here on the field.
0: Nicely on schedule throw right there. They found that window.
1: Jaden Williams is hurt for UAlbany.
0: Hope everything's all right. Seems like it's a little stinger. He was on the tackle there, hit his shoulder. Felt it right away.
1: Yeah, he was holding. He did grab his shoulder. Now they have him sitting up.
0: Still no fun, regardless if it's a stick or not. No fun.
1: And a nice round of applause for Jaden Williams as he comes off the field. So some work to do for Deshaun Jackson and his team after this one, right?
0: Yeah. Definitely. I think they just some games, you just play bad, you throw the tape out. I know it's hard to do because you want to learn off those mistakes, but when it's this bad, sometimes you just got to burn it. Burn the film, coach. Let's move on to the next week.
1: Noah Brannick, quarterback, got a first and 10 at their own 45-yard line with four receivers lined up on this set. Three to the right side. Gets flushed out. Noah's going to run. He's got some room to run. He gets tackled or thrown down by Dunathan, a yard short of the first down. He crosses midfield and gets to the UAlbany 46-yard line.
0: What I love about this is Dylan is he's a smart player. He didn't over-pursuit. He didn't run too hard to the ball. He ran to a safe distance, broke down, and gave the quarterback no angles or cutbacks.
1: Second down and one.
2: Second down, Delaware State.
1: Brannick works out of the shotgun. Right next to him is Boykin. And the handoff goes to Boykin, and he's got a first down, but there's also a penalty flag that comes in late. Probably a hold against the offense.
3: Holding. Offense, number 58. 10-yard penalty. Second down.
1: So the first down is coming back. 10-yard penalty for the hold on the O-line.
0: Yeah, regardless of the holds, regardless of what's happened, this Kobe Boykin kid, he runs hard. He runs really hard. And I think it would behoove them to make sure he gets at least 10-plus touches a game moving forward.
1: You know, beginning of the game, Drew, watching them offensively today, it looked like their plan was, we think we can throw the ball against
0: Albany. That's what it seemed like.
1: It wasn't, let's establish the run. It's let's throw the ball.
0: Yeah, let's exploit and, that secondary, and they have not.
1: They have not, no.
0: Yeah.
1: Second down and 11 back in their own 44. Brannick back to throw, flushed out to his left, looking downfield, throws, and it is incomplete. Another drop. That's Davis Jr. That was a fine throw. Nothing wrong with the throw. Got to make the catch.
0: That's the second drop he's had as well. He missed that touchdown on the drive before. And this one hits him right between the numbers. When there's traffic like that and when the secondary has been hitting the way they have been hitting, maybe you are going to think twice about bringing that in right there.
1: So the incomplete pass makes it a third down and 11. And we looked at the total number of plays and total number of yards, which is what we did at halftime, Drew. We'll do that hopefully before we sign off because this team averages 384 a game. And they were at 93 at halftime and another quarterback sack. Or is it a fumble? And is Donnie Jones going in for a touchdown? He's not. They'll bring that back.
0: Go finish it, just in case. No intentional grounding. He's outside of the pocket. Got to pass the line of scrimmage. At least those are my thoughts.
1: Yeah, it'll bring up fourth down.
0: And before this play even started, I was going to talk about kind of double back on what you were saying, is that regardless of what the stats say, these last couple of drives they've had have closed the gap on their average, but it's not that at all. It's even worse than what we're going to see. The numbers will not tell the full story. It'll tell some of the picture, but they have not done a good job producing yardage this entire four quarters.
1: Norman back to receive the punt of Ghazi Sharibi. And Norman with the catch and gets about 2 yards on the return. New Albany will have it first and 10 at their own 22 and can run the football and work some clock on this drive with 4:03 to go. And the game is in hand here, up 28-3.
0: Yes, they can. Nothing too fancy. Don't need to reinvent the wheel right now. Just get out without any injuries. And let's ice up and take this bye week, whole fortnight to get ready for some conference play.
1: Yeah, it'll get UAlbany back to 500 at 3-3. They're 1-1 in the CAA and head to a bye week. Aiden Simo remains at quarterback, first and 10 at the 22. And Simo hands it off to Koch, and Koch has a hole on the right side, a little crease. He hits it nicely and gets about 7-8 yards.
2: For a gain of about 9 yards. Second and one from the 31-yard line.
0: Had a little helmet off there.
1: Yeah, that was Carl Nesmith.
0: Automatic clock stoppage. But they playing that bad boy right back.
1: They got it rolling again.
0: Let's get it rolling.
1: 28-3. Let's get it going.
0: Yeah, exactly.
1: We know who's winning the game.
0: We do. Feels good to say that.
1: Luke McAuliffe split wide to or near side of the right. And Uvara also in at wide receiver right now. Like a slot on the right side. And Simo at quarterback. And that slot is the tight end. That's Wilms, gets into the backfield there as a blocker, and there's a nice hole for Koch. And he's got a first down and more. Out near midfield goes Joey Koch, our CDTA rusher of the game. We'll have our Broadview Federal Credit Union player of the game coming up here momentarily.
0: Yeah, great job going north and south. If you could just see the path you traveled, it was north and south in some cuts, but they were quick. Compact, just enough to elude the defender and keep that train rolling to move the chains.
1: First down, UAlbany at the 48-yard line. And not even DeSean Jackson's going to worry about stopping the clock. And Simo going to hand it off. Koch again. And inside the 45 to the 44. And 7 more yards for Joey Koch. 2:18 to go. We'll talk to Tom. I won't, but Matt Kearns will. Talk to Tom Perkovich on the field after this game is over. This was a 14-3 game at halftime.
0: Yeah. And that brings us to the 2-minute same story, different chapter of the second half.
1: 2-minute warning here at KC Stadium. And our score, UAlbany 28, Delaware State 3 on Flow Sports.
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0: St. Dane's football with 1:43 remaining. Good job by our guys, Jonathan Fry and Carter Sloan in the booth.
1: Yeah.
0: They are with us. Oh. We'll see if they're here on Halloween.
1: Dream team.
0: It's a noon kick, though. They won't be trick-or-treating at noon. First and 10 at the 35-yard line. They don't need any more points. They just need to run out the clock. And he's going to hand it off to Koch. Koch,
1: this guy can move.
0: He slides down. Yeah. That's a smart play. Koch slides down after a gain of 8. A minute to go, and the Great Danes will get a victory in front of 85. 85-

0: come. His marching band.
1: The tailgate.
0: Ass of the tailgate.
1: I mean, for every home game so far.
0: Everything. Just
1: and there's two home games left.
0: Exactly. The activities and the family and the fun for everyone. And now these guys get to go in the locker room and celebrate a little
1: bit. As they do. The victory formation. And Aiden Simo takes the knee. The clock will run out. And the teams will exchange some handshakes. And the UAlbany Great Danes snap a two-game losing skid. Get back on track. That's what you said in the pregame.
0: Yep, that's it.
1: Are we going to be coming off the rails, or are we going back on? And the answer is, you're back on.
0: You're back on.
1: You're back on.
0: You're staying the course, at least.
1: Yeah.
0: We're not completely derailed.
1: No. Right. Right. Right. Yeah. Right. And I mean, honestly, the offense

0: penalties. Dell State 65. Too many penalties, period, all the way around for my liking today. But when we get the final numbers to see the total number of offense for Dell State, Delaware State, it wasn't 384 today.
1: Nope, wasn't even half of that.
0: No, it was 93 at halftime. So let's go down to Matt Kearns. He's got the winning head coach, Tom Perkovich. Matt.
2: Thank you very much, guys. Coach, domination in all three phases here. Just give us the outline here of how everything looked from your perspective.
3: Yeah, well, I mean, it started in practice, right? It started with us in practice being better, changing some things that we do. Our guys played hard. They played detailed for the most part. We still have some things to clean up, but really happy with the effort we showed and the playmaking ability in big moments that I think we've been looking for, and we did that.
2: Coming out of that loss last week against Princeton, what was your message to the team coming in here to put up

0: such a dominant performance?
1: I mean, the message was the sky isn't falling, right? We still have a lot to get better at. All of the mistakes we've made are correctable. And for us, I think, you know, the guys could see that. They came back with a purpose. They didn't let the last couple weeks really weigh on them. And I think it was just trying to move forward, and we did that.
0: Thank you very much, Coach. Great game.
1: Appreciate it.
0: Raj, back to you, sir.
2: All righty, Matt. Nice job down on the sidelines today, my friend. And you, Albany, and Coach Perk get a much-needed win. And that will wrap up our broadcast here on Flow Sports for Drew Smith and Matt Kearns and Jonathan Fry and Carter Sloan and Greg Bobbitt and the entire crew here. We thank you for watching. So long from Bob Ford Field at Tom and Mary Casey Stadium on the campus of the University of Albany, where the final score is UAlbany 28.

It's time to play All the Rock. Here's another hour of the best songs ever made in a nice, neat block. You're welcome. It's Blocktober. 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

0: $25,000. Let me say that again. $25,000. 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

0: UCR Weekend with the Offspring. It's the captain right here. Now, before Google, we had the Yellow Pages. Remember that? Before Spotify, we had mixtapes we made for each other. And before texting, we actually had to call somebody's house and risked having to talk to someone's dad. That magical time was the 1980s. And in just a few songs, we are going to go back to the decade that gave us Top Gun and The Breakfast Club and Back to the Future and approximately 9 billion cans of Aquanet. 80s to the max is coming up soon.
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